History's unfolding right before our eyes. President of the United States is delivering over and over and over again, isn't he? And domestic and foreign policy, just superb. And we're going to really dig in and battle over these midterm elections come around September. And you're not going to want to miss it. This is ground zero right here. We try to deliver and we know what we're doing. But there's more work to be done, isn't there? In our system, we the people are in charge, and there's tens of millions of us. And those of us who believe in faith and family and country, it's crucial that we be involved and that we support our president. We have all these elements out there, grifters, foreigners, God knows what they are, where they're from, what's motivating them. It's not Americanism. That's up to you and me. And so we need to get busy, and I want you to consider joining AMAC, the Association of Mature American Citizens, but I want to tell you why. Don't let your eyes glaze over. 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
16: A Better Life with Dr. Sanjay Gupta.
13: In recent years, scientists have really dialed up the urgency to understand PFAS, sometimes referred to as forever chemicals because of how long they take to break down. The latest study found these chemicals may be aging men in their 50s and 60s a bit faster than men who are younger or older or women of any age. Experts we talked to said the accumulation of PFAS may lower testosterone levels in men, impair sperm quality, and increase risks of testicular and kidney cancer. Women, it seems, just seem to be able to clear PFAS faster. Now, whether you're a man or a woman, trying to limit your exposure is a great idea. Three ways to do that. Filter your drinking water. Don't use non-stick cookware like Teflon, and avoid fast food packaging, which are sometimes coated with these chemicals. I'm Dr. Sanjay Gupta, helping you live a better life.
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5: 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Let me tell you about Pinterest's first parenting trend report. Pinterest is a huge platform. 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The report found a shift from the iPad kid era to now, when parents are actually more interested in real-world adventures and hands-on activities. The Global Trends and Insights lead at Pinterest told us, families are thoughtfully designing childhoods rooted in creativity, intention, and meaningful experiences. One psychologist we spoke to said he sees this as a reflection of parents' desire to build core capacities in their children: resilience, curiosity, self-regulation, empathy. These things don't grow automatically, but are built through lived experience. I'm Dr. Sanjay Gupta, helping you live a better life.
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0: He is Eric Cronin, and I'm Gary McNamara. Let me play this audio cut here. This is Representative Gregory Meeks, Democrat from New York, pounding at a hearing about the fact that we need to subpoena all these people in the government about what's going on with Iran.
1: Okay.
0: Right. Here we go. Listen to this. And then Brian Mast, Representative Brian Mast, hits back. Here we go.
2: M of House Rule 11, Clause 2K6 of House Rule 11. I move that this committee issue subpoenas to compel the testimonies of Secretary Marco Rubio, of Mr. Steve Witkoff, and Mr. Jared Kushner as at a public House Foreign Affairs Committee hearing before the end of April 2026. So we, members of Congress, and the American people can hear from them directly on the most pressing international security matter facing Americans today, President Trump's war of choice in Iran.
3: Well, I would encourage you, if you want to know more about what's taking place with the activities in Iran or anywhere else, feel free to attend any one of our fly-in day classified briefings, which you basically don't attend at all. And we had a classified briefing just last week with INR. You showed up 45 minutes late to that. Had you been on time, you might know a little bit more. I'd also encourage you that when we have the classified briefings with Secretary Rubio.
0: That you show up. I mean, we're running on time, but it's like, you don't show up.
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5: Here's your Relief X18 storm tracker forecast. We're still trending hot for the rest of your Monday. Portland's temperatures start falling down to the lower 70s by the time you're waking up on your Tuesday morning. A very warm evening. It will be another hot day for Tuesday. Upper 80s with chances for showers and storms increasing as we go across the rest of the Tuesday afternoon into the evening hours. When a cold front looks to arrive late into Tuesday and overnight into Wednesday, some of those storms could potentially be on the stronger side. Upper 70s on Wednesday as we cool off by Thursday. A meteorologist Patrick Herring on Lexington's News Traffic and Weather Station, 97.3 WVLK.
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0: We are Red Eye Radio. He's Eric Carly, and I'm Gary McNamara. The one thing that we did say last week was that this week you're probably going to see, you know, something happen. Now, the president said, what, 2 or 3 days here, which means by the end of the week, by Friday. How long do you keep, you know, saying things like Iran wants a deal? Iran doesn't want a deal. They may be forced to a deal. They don't want a deal.
1: Yeah, right.
0: There's no indication of that.
1: Right.
0: And there's no indication that they've ever been close to a deal. Hopefully they get there. But there's no indication at this moment, based on what the president said when he said they were, you know, very close to a deal and that Iran wants a deal, only for it to blow up spectacularly.
1: Right. Exactly.
0: You know, like, oh, we're not even close. They don't want even. It's like, well.

0: We are Red Hot Radio. He is Eric Cronin. I'm Gary McNamara. Mark Furman died.
1: Yes, 74 years old,
0: yeah.
1: Right? And interesting. The whole OJ case really is where he became, I guess, a household name, at least in that era. But his testimony as a police officer then. And then every once in a while, you would see him commenting on cases, I guess. He became, I don't know if he was a paid contributor to any of the news channels. I saw him, I think, mostly on Fox News.
0: I haven't seen him in years, though.
1: I had not seen him in several years. So, yeah.
0: Remember how insane that was?
1: Oh, man.
0: I still got I saw a guy who was an engineer for a radio station, and I saw him a couple of years ago, and he said, I'll never forget the look on your face when they said O.J. Simpson not guilty.
1: Yeah. Yeah. That was a crazy day.
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6: It's the most expensive primary ever. I'm Dave Anthony, Fox News, and the polls are just opening for voters in Kentucky in a race where millions of dollars were spent. President Trump wants them to oust Thomas Massie, who he calls the worst Republican congressman in history. The president backs the GOP challenger, Ed Galrine, a former Navy SEAL.
7: Ed Galrine's record speaks for itself.
6: War Secretary Pete Hegseth went to Kentucky to campaign for him and against Massie.
7: Too much grandstanding, too few great votes. Years of acting like being difficult is the same thing as being courageous.
8: A few House Republicans have joined Massie, who says in part that his vote card belongs to the people and not the president.
6: That's Fox's Jeff Manasso. There are also primaries in both parties in Kentucky for retiring Senator Mitch McConnell's seat, and primaries in five other states today: Alabama, Georgia, Idaho, Oregon, and Pennsylvania. Iran is not being bombed today. President Trump said he planned to resume the attacks with talks on a nuclear deal stalled.
9: But at the request of Arab Gulf leaders, those strikes are on hold.
10: And there seems to be a very good chance that they can work something out. If we can do that without bombing the hell out of them, I'd be very happy.
9: Over the weekend, the president warned Iran the clock is ticking and they better get moving fast or there won't be anything left of them. He now says while renewed attacks are postponed, he's directing the Pentagon to prepare for a full, large-scale assault of Iran on a moment's notice.
6: That's Fox's Jared Halpern. It's being called a hate crime, the shooting in California that left three people dead. Fox's Alex Hogan.
11: At the Islamic Center of San Diego in Claremont, among the victims was a security guard at the center. According to law enforcement, the two teen suspects died from self-inflicted gun wounds, and law enforcement started looking for the two teenagers before the shooting even started when a mother had called police to report her son missing.
6: That's, again, Alex Hogan. Her son, she said, had been suicidal. America's listening to Fox News.
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6: Well, the U.S. military stands down after President Trump put on hold his plan to resume Operation Epic Fury, bombing Iran. There was a ceremony to honor soldiers who've been wounded in the Middle East more than 20 years ago when killed in a 2003 attack in Kuwait carried out by somebody they trusted.
15: The honorees included retired Colonel Andres Martone, who described what happened.
16: An Army sergeant attacked the headquarters element of his brigade, and he threw four hand grenades into three tents.
15: Two were killed in the attack, but the victims weren't originally eligible for Purple Hearts because the attack was committed by a U.S. troop member. But that has changed. Retired Lieutenant Colonel Ken Romaine, one of the honorees, talked about why that matters.
17: The recognition of the perpetrator being an enemy of the United States.
15: Both said they were honored to be back at Fort Campbell to receive their Purple Hearts. Kevin Uretsky, Fox News.
6: Now that Sergeant Hassan Akbar was court-martialed, convicted, sentenced to death, and still awaits execution in prison. On Wall Street, stock futures are falling. The day after the Dow went up more than 100 points, but the Nasdaq dropped more than 100. In the NBA playoffs, game one of the Western Conference Finals with a double overtime.
0: Castle. Lobbing.
6: Victor Wembanyama scored 41 points and 24 rebounds to lead the San Antonio Spurs past the defending champion Thunder in Oklahoma City, 122-115 on NBC. There was also overtime on ice in Buffalo.
3: Alex Newhook, his second overtime winner in a Game 7 in these playoffs. Montreal wins the series. Final score was 3-2. They advanced to the Eastern Conference Finals. They'll face the Hurricanes.
6: That's Jay Berman. I'm Dave Anthony, and this is Fox News.
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6: Weather aware Tuesday for the possibility of scattered showers and storms in the afternoon, but a round of strong to a few severe storms, especially northwest later on in the evening, gradually diminishing overnight. Highs mid to upper 80s falling to the mid 60s for lows overnight. Wednesday, showers and storms continue upper 70s down to 70 degrees by Thursday. I'm meteorologist Tom Ackerman with your LAX 18 Storm Tracker forecast on Lexington's News Traffic and Weather Station, 97.3 FM WVLK.
22: Partly cloudy skies and 68 degrees at your official weather station, 97.3 FM WVLK and 590 AM. Now let's check traffic from the Scheller Automotive Traffic Center. Here's MJ.
23: No delays to report at this time. Traffic is light. We do have a closure at Cherry Bark Drive between Southland Drive and Rosemont Garden. That road is still closed through traffic for major utility work. I'm MJ, and that's your traffic.

0: Here we go. What a segue. Whee! Welcome to Tuesday, 19th day of May. 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I'm Jack Batty. 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How are you? How are you? Good to have you here this morning. Today is National Devil's Food Cake Day. 3 days to Memorial Day weekend, 33 days until Father's Day. Oh, isn't that special? Start out with some crazy story about some stupid criminal. Listen to this. You ever been so annoyed by a neighbor in the middle of the night that you imagined yourself storming right over to their place in your pajamas? What about if you sleep in the nude? 62-year-old man in Florida named Robert Boston, Florida, of course, was arrested after he marched over to his neighbor's property at 3 a.m. a few weeks ago, and he was carrying a ladder, and he had a mission. He was upset about a malfunctioning motion light, and so he placed the ladder against the building, climbed up, yanked the floodlight off the wall, left it on the ground. He removed it so forcefully that he caused $800 in damages by pulling wiring loose from inside the wall. This guy was mad. Oh, yeah, and one more important detail. He was also naked. He was caught on surveillance footage doing all of this wearing nothing except a watch, a headlamp, and flip-flops. He was arrested for trespassing and criminal mischief. He does have a mugshot online. I don't know if he's wearing any clothing or not in that. They probably make him put something on, right? I would hope so. Okay, here we go. Election day is here. Fayette County Clerk's office is closed. Hang on, there's a reason for that. And by the way, the polls are open. Open at 6 o'clock. Remain open until 6 p.m. So the office of the Fayette County Clerk is closed today, so that employees are able to help with Fayette County's elections process. Today, the Fayette County Board of Education convenes all day to monitor and provide assistance to voters 6 a.m. to 6 p.m. They work with all 286 precincts and six vote centers to make sure they are up and running. We process absentee ballots all day, they say, and continually answer voting questions. Now, today, voters must be registered and vote at their designated precinct or any Lexington public library. Voting information is available, including how to find the location of your voting site and sample ballot. Voting, again, available 6 a.m. to 6 p.m. The county clerk's office will be open to the public again tomorrow, 8 a.m. until 4:30 p.m. If you need more information, you can go online to govote.ky.gov. And as far as our weather is concerned, after hitting our first high in the 90s of the year, we're staying unseasonably warm today, but adding in a chance of a few showers and storms. These are going to be particularly heavy and particularly late afternoon into the evening. Expect highs in the mid to upper 80s with partly cloudy to mostly cloudy skies. A few showers and storms will develop during the day, but we'll watch for a round of strong and severe storms again tonight. We're under a slight marginal risk for severe weather or storms The line will gradually weaken overnight, so the most likely area to see storms that could produce damaging wind will be in the northwest corner of the Ohio River, to the Ohio River, I should say. Highs will remain to near upper 70s tomorrow with scattered showers and storms lingering. We will check that full forecast for you here in just a moment or two. Madison County Sheriff's Office dedicated a stretch of Highway 25 to honor Captain Sam Manley. Monday, family members joined deputies to unveil the sign that will go on the side of the road. Before the sign unveiling, Sheriff Mike Coyle spoke to the room and shared memories of working with Manley. Sam was a great person. He was a great friend, Coyle said, and added after the unveiling. Both Coyle and Chief Deputy Tony Terry noted Manley's loyalty to his country, his duty, as well as his presentation. You could tell by looking at his picture how he presented himself, Terry said. His buttons are all shined and straight. That's the way Sam carried himself, and that's the way Sam expected everyone else to carry themselves as well. Anderson County High School and the surrounding community now grieving the weekend death of 16-year-old Braden Payton. Payton, a sophomore, enjoyed football and spending time with friends. According to his obituary, he died May 16th at the UK hospital. Braden will be deeply missed by his classmates, teachers, friends, and the entire Bearcat family, the school said on social media yesterday. His presence was a valued part of our school community, and the loss is felt by so many. ACHS also asked for community to lift up Peyton's family in the days ahead during this incredibly difficult time. Our thoughts and prayers are with Braden's family and friends as they navigate this tremendous loss. Celebration of life is scheduled for Peyton on Wednesday, 6:30 at noon in Lawrenceburg. Following a dramatic series finish out the regular season, Kentucky baseball was gearing up to hunt a conference championship, cement its spot in the NCAA tournament field. The Wildcats entered the conference tournament after finishing 13-17 in the SEC and finished 13th in the standings. Kentucky is set to take on Vanderbilt. That will be Tuesday in the opening round. First pitch set for 2 p.m. in Hoover, Alabama. In other sports, NHL playoff action. Canadians knocked the Sabres out of postseason last night. In the NBA, the Spurs won the first game of the West Finals against the Thunder. And game one of the NBA Conference Finals, 8 p.m. Eastern on NBC. The Knicks host the Cleveland Cavaliers. So, a lot of stuff going on there, and a lot of stuff coming up this hour. We'll check all of our guests, the lineup, coming up in a moment or two. But first, how about a check of Lexington's three-day forecast? 20% chance of showers this morning, partly sunny at 89 today, and some gusty winds up to 21 miles per hour. Then a chance of thunderstorms later today, later in the afternoon into tonight, and low temperature tonight expected to drop to about 67. Showers likely and the possibility of a thunderstorm on Wednesday. High of 80 on Thursday, a 40% chance of showers, 70. On Friday, showers, possibility of thunderstorm and 79. Saturday, showers and thunderstorms, and mostly cloudy, otherwise high of 79. And then on Sunday, we're talking 50-50 chance of showers and thunderstorms. Same for Monday, otherwise mostly cloudy and a high of 81. And right now we have 68 degrees at your official weather station, 97.3 FM, WVLK, and 590 AM. 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

0: Yeah, you are. It is 6:23. Here's our question of the day. Will you be traveling over the Memorial Day weekend? Pretty simple. You tell us at WVLKAM.com. Tune in for the results with Cruiser. He's back this afternoon. Yesterday's results election prediction, will Thomas Massie survive the Trump onslaught and run for re-election in the fall? 51% say yes, 49% say no. I'd call that pretty much even. Yeah, it's pretty much even. Coming up on the 6:24 at 97.3 FM, WVLK, here's one that jars my preserves. 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As we check Lexington traffic from the Scheller Automotive Traffic Center, once again, here's MJ.
1: No delays to report at this time. Traffic is light. We do have a closure at Cherry Bark Drive between Southland Drive and Rosemont Garden. That road is still closed through traffic for major utility work. I'm MJ, and that's your traffic.
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17: There's something I'd like to talk to you about today, something that's been circulating on the internet that's become a real problem. Deep fake videos of me endorsing products that I've never even heard of and I have no relationship with whatsoever. Let me tell you clearly, these videos are scams. They are designed to take your money. Now, a couple things you should keep in mind. If something sounds too good to be true, it probably is. When you look at these videos, if they don't seem natural, if there's something off about them, the audio or the video, it's probably AI generated. And if you come across something that does pique your interest, see if you can find evidence of it from other sources. I promise you this, if I discover something incredible that you need to know about, I'm going to talk about it somewhere that you can easily find, not on some shady social media site. I'm Dr. Sanjay Gupta, helping you live a better life.
0: 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Yeah, we'll remind you of this many times until you're probably tired of hearing it, but we're going to tell you anyway. No, it's a good deal. Ripley's Aquarium of the Smokies. Man, that's a heck of a place. I've been there, done that. It's gorgeous. 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Half price, limited quantities, 8:40 on Friday morning. You're going to love it, I tell you what. Just immerse yourself among thousands of awe-inspiring aquatic animals to get closer than ever before with interactive hands-on experiences, unique animal encounters, exciting events. I mean, they have it all. And this combo includes, as I say, two additional attractions of your choosing. Believe it or not, Auditorium, ODD, Auditorium, Ripley's Illusion Lab, the Motion Blaster, the Mirror Maze, Haunted Adventure, Super Fun Zone, Laser Tag, Super Fun Zone Indoor Mini Golf, Mountain Coaster, that's for one ride, Davy Crockett Mini Golf, the 18 holes, Ripley's Old McDonald's Farm Mini Golf, that's 18 holes, and also Ripley's Super Fun Park. And that's what you're going to get for half price this Friday morning at 8:40, Ripley's Aquarium of the Smokies, because it is our sweet deal. Our time right now is 6:30.
18: Fox News, I'm CJ Papa. Authorities trying to figure out why two teens went on a shooting rampage in Southern California.
19: Five people are dead, including the two gunmen at the Islamic Center of San Diego in Claremont. Among the victims was a security guard at the center. According to law enforcement, the two teen suspects died from self-inflicted gun wounds, and law enforcement started looking for the two teenagers before the shooting even started when a mother had called police to report her son missing.
18: Fox's Alex Hogan. President Trump decides against bombing Iran again.
20: We've had very big discussions with Iran, and we'll see what they amount to.
18: And the polls are open for the primary in Kentucky. President Trump is backing a candidate he hopes can knock out incumbent Republican Congressman and his nemesis, Thomas Massie. 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
21: Stay weather aware Tuesday for the possibility of scattered showers and storms in the afternoon, but a round of strong to a few severe storms, especially northwest later on in the evening, gradually diminishing overnight. Highs mid to upper 80s falling to the mid 60s for lows overnight. Wednesday, showers and storms continue upper 70s down to 70 degrees by Thursday. I'm meteorologist Tom Ackerman with your LAX 18 Storm Tracker forecast on Lexington's news, traffic, and weather station, 97.3 FM WVLK.
0: Right now, partly cloudy skies and 68 degrees at your official weather station, 97.3 FM, WVLK, also at 590 AM. Now let's check traffic from the Scheller Automotive Traffic Center. Once again, here's MJ.
1: No delays due to collisions. Traffic is light as you work your way into the city this morning. The only thing we've really got going on is a closure at Ogden Way between Old Rosebud Road and Starshoot Parkway. You've got alternating lane closures there for milling and paving. I'm MJ, and that's your traffic.

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3: You probably already forgotten what you had for breakfast and would have to look down to remind yourself what shirt you're wearing today, but you can sing along with these theme songs we're playing this morning from cartoons you watched when you were, like, what, seven, maybe? 16 cartoon theme songs that every 80s kid should still know by heart. That one's number five. We're going to play a little piece of the top five for you, because that's all the time we have, actually. But anyway, number five, Muppet Babies. Here are the top 16 down to number five. Count Duckula, 16. 15, Care Bears. Oh, yeah. 14, Danger Mouse. Jem and the Holograms, 13. The Smurfs, 12. I'm surprised they're not higher. Alvin and the Chipmunks, 11. 10, Heathcliff. Mask, M-A-S-K. Number 9, number 8, Transformers, Adventures of the Gummy Bears. Number 7, number 6, Thundercats. And number 5, Muppet Babies. Yeah, we'll have fun with that this morning. I know Emily was looking forward to it. She's a kid of the 80s. She'll remember those. Well, today is National Devil's Food Cake. Never was sure exactly what Devil's Food Cake was, but I remember we used to get some Devil's Food Cake cookies that were kind of soft. I don't remember liking them much as a kid. National Barber Mental Health Awareness Day. Let's make sure our barbers are nice and healthy mentally. A woman convicted of selling dangerous drugs, firearms, and landmines in southern Arizona will spend more than a decade in prison selling landmines. Where is he? I didn't know you'd get those in Arizona. Thought you had to go to Arkansas. Hungry Jack's app flagged the world's most common surname, Wang, as inappropriate. You don't say. Half of workers would quit their current job within 3 months if they could afford to. Half. Only working for the money. Yep. If you're tired of planning play dates for your elementary school kids, which I don't get, how about letting them run their own social lives? Boy, that's an interesting concept, isn't it? Who ever thought of that? Well, one parent says it works for them, although they do help out with the logistics. Well, that's okay. That's okay. Social media is trying to figure out why the Minute Maid Drink 5 Alive was discontinued back in the 90s. I didn't even know it was. Shows you how much of that I drink. If you subscribe to the Wall Street Journal magazine, you can enjoy their new feature, is the secret to men's longevity, a great butt. That's a feature in the Wall Street Journal. Must have been a slow news day. If not, it's okay. Save your money for gym membership to get solid rock glutes, I guess. CEO Barnes & Noble has no problem with AI-written books being sold in their stores. Not if it means money. Cha-ching. Americans are reportedly leaving the U.S. in record numbers. Hard to imagine why. Criminals in California now hiding cameras in people's bushes, apparently to track them when they're home and when they're not. Yikes. Senior prank in Michigan almost turned deadly when a student with a water gun jumped out at an unsuspecting police officer. Don't do that. That's stupid. Officer grabbed his gun, but in a split-second decision, did not fire at the kid. Boy, that kid's lucky. The Connecticut Department of Public Health is warning residents about a hepatitis A outbreak that has been linked. I'll get it out. The Connecticut Department of Public Health has issued a warning to residents about a hepatitis A outbreak that has been linked to shellfish. Okay? A couple of videos that have gone viral. There's a video of a dog playing a kid's piano mat on the floor, but sliding its butt along the keys. That sounds pretty funny. Have you seen the video with the mid-air collision between the pair of Navy Super Hornets growlers during an air show in Idaho? The crew were able to parachute out safely. And if you see that video, you're going to wonder how they did it. Oh, man. Have you ever started a new job and forgotten the first day, you know, gotten the first day jitters? Well, it happens to everybody, even a host at NPR whose job it is to give advice. But luckily, she shared what helped her survive the awkwardness of that first week. And here's what she learned. Number one, say hello to all coworkers first. She said introducing yourself to her coworkers right away made the office feel a lot less intimidating. Focus on your abilities, not your appearance. When she was nervous, an old friend told her to remember why she was hired in the first place. Who cares what you wear on day one? Give yourself a little grace. This was her biggest takeaway. Nobody nails a new job immediately. And she also had a great tip. If you need to take photos of your new job, don't force a smile. Instead, think about something that genuinely makes you happy. That's some good advice right there. No kidding. Time right now is 6:40 at 97.3 FM WVLK. And coming up here shortly, Dr. Ryan Stanton, we got lots to talk about.
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3: 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Western part of the state's on central time, but all the eastern time folks in Kentucky, the polls are open and will remain open until 6 p.m. And get out and vote. And if you have questions, where's my note on this? I've got a note. Govote.ky.gov. If you are wondering where you need to go or have questions concerning today's primary election. It's very important. Very important. This one in particular. Police say at least one person was killed when multiple shooters opened fire at the Islamic Center of San Diego, prompting a heavy police and SWAT presence at that location. I have never seen that many police cars at one spot. Authorities say two suspects are dead and the threat has been neutralized. Children from nearby schools were evacuated from the area as police established a perimeter around the Islamic Center. The mayor, Todd Gloria, says there is no further threat to the community. The Islamic Center of San Diego, the largest mosque in San Diego County, situated in the Claremont neighborhood, next to Interstate 805. The two suspected shooters apparently killed themselves and were found in a different location out in a car in the middle of the street. Hmm. With us now, Dr. Ryan Stanton, our ER doc. Good morning, Doc.
20: Good morning, Jack.
3: Did you work the race this weekend?
20: No, I was. I watched. I was at. I was at home and. Yeah, it was the Dover All-Star race, pretty good. And then we're coming up now on the greatest weekend of motorsports, where we have Monaco typically with Formula One, and then Indy 500, and then Coke 600, and yeah, it's a big weekend coming up.
3: Oh, it is, isn't it? You working?
20: No, well, I'm working the emergency department actually. I'm working the emergency department all weekend. But we have graduation. You know, we have a high school graduation Friday night.
3: Oh, I can't believe it.
20: Isn't that crazy?
3: Now, I know you are no epidemiologist, but I know you also keep up on all this stuff. The latest now, Ebola, and as I understand it, let me get my little note on it here, outbreak of Ebola in Africa declared an international emergency. Talk about that.
20: Yeah, so they've had over 500 cases so far, 131 deaths associated with it. In the Congo, which is kind of where we see these cases kind of flare up. There's one American that's been diagnosed with it over in Africa. And so it's one of those things where it's definitely, to me, this is a bigger interest than the hantavirus. You know, even though we've had this other unrelated hantavirus death in Colorado.
3: Yeah.
20: But, you know, that's just kind of the natural one. But, this one is, Ebola is one that we've had concern with growth over the last number of years. And, you know, this is one that's still naturally occurring in those areas of Africa. It'll fluff up every once in a while and get these cases still quite contagious and quite deadly. And, you know, we've had a threat, I think it was right before COVID, about 2018, 17 or so, we had a scare where we had a couple of Ebola cases that ended up transitioning over to the United States. Thankfully, it didn't get hold and spread. But this is definitely one that's a little bit more interesting and more a little bit more concerning, again, for the general public. Not something to lose sleep over at the moment, but this one's got the ears up on the epidemiologist and public health a little bit more than the last one.
3: And I read the Connecticut Department of Public Health warning residents there about a hepatitis A outbreak that has been linked to shellfish.
20: So. Yeah, hepatitis A is an exciting one. That was one we actually had a big outbreak. We had the largest one in the country in Kentucky about a decade or so ago where we had hundreds of cases. I mean, I saw several of them. And this is one that's a foodborne illness. So unlike BC, that can be from bloodborne pathogens or sexually transmitted infections, you know, this is one that is always foodborne. It can cause significant inflammation of the liver, very rarely causes permanent liver damage, but it can. This is one that people will get sick, turn yellow, feel real bad, you know, a portion will need to be admitted to the hospital. It is, as I mentioned, it's not a huge morbidity and mortality, but it is there. And the thing to keep in mind with that is the nice thing, the one good thing about it is hepatitis A does not have a chronic carrier state, meaning that once you clear it or once you have lifelong immunity and you don't actually have a chance of getting it again. I mean, of having future damage like hepatitis B and C have a chronic state where it can reactivate. Hepatitis A does not. And there is a vaccine available that's out there for it for those in those areas. We don't typically recommend it except for those who are in higher risk areas like in the area where there's an outbreak. So when we had the outbreak in Kentucky about a decade ago, I actually got the vaccine just because of being a healthcare worker being exposed to it. So, you know, that's one that for us in Kentucky is not a thing to worry about right now. That is, those tend to outbreak every once in a while. And a memory not too long ago where Kentucky was the hot spot for the entire country.
3: So anything else we need to be worried about?
20: Oh, my gosh. I don't know. The infections are getting, they're wanting to take the headlines all the time. I mean, for us right now, in emergency medicine around us, the big thing right now is once we get to Memorial Day is when we really start to crank up what we call trauma season. That's where, you know, the weather gets warm, people get outside. You know, there's always the assumption that it's bad weather, stormy weather, when, you know, we have the worst accidents, and it's not. It's the nice weather. You know, when it's warm and dry and beautiful outside, that's when we start to see, you know, the car accidents, ATVs, horses, boating accidents, everything outside. And so this is when we want to make sure that, first and foremost, you know, any safety equipment, seat belts, those types of things you wear, if you're outside motorcycling or on any type of, you know, bicycle, skateboard, whatever, that you're wearing a helmet. If you're on a boat, make sure you're wearing a life jacket. And then definitely do not combine alcohol and operating a motor vehicle. That is a big thing we see this time of year. And so, this weekend is kind of the unofficial, official kickoff to trauma season. So it's a big shift in the patient population for us in emergency medicine across the country.
3: Well, I appreciate it very much. You have a good weekend. Thanks.
20: All right. Have a good morning.
3: And our time right now is 6:51. Wishing somebody a good weekend on Tuesday. Maybe a little early, maybe a premature, I don't know. No, I think on Tuesday that's a good time to wish somebody a good weekend. Here's the three-day forecast for Lexington and Central Kentucky. Today, 20% chance of storms after 2, high of 89. Really cranking up later this afternoon into this evening. Thunderstorm wise. Low of 67 tonight. Tomorrow, showers and thunderstorms before 8. And then again, showers between 8 and 11. And then the possibility of thunderstorm after 11. So anyway, might as well say tomorrow may be a blowout. A high of 80 tomorrow. 40% chance of rain on Thursday and 70 showers and a possibility of a thunderstorm on Friday and 79. Saturday, showers with thunderstorms possible and 79. And on Sunday, that's as far as we go here, 50% chance of showers and storms, mostly cloudy, otherwise in a high in the low 80s. Pretty much the same forecast for Memorial Day next Monday at this point. But as we have said many times, the further out you go, the less likely these forecasts

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7: 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At 7:40, James Mason, the Kentucky Technado, will be joining us. 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
2: Weather aware Tuesday for the possibility of scattered showers and storms in the afternoon, but a round of strong to a few severe storms, especially northwest later on in the evening, gradually diminishing overnight. Highs mid to upper 80s falling to the mid 60s for lows overnight. Wednesday, showers and storms continue upper 70s down to 70 degrees by Thursday. I'm meteorologist Tom Ackerman with your LAX18 Storm Tracker forecast on Lexington's News Traffic and Weather Station, 97.3 FM WVLK.
3: 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As we check Lexington traffic from the Scheller Automotive Traffic Center, here's MJ.
4: No delays to report at this time. Traffic is light. The only thing we've really got going on is a closure at Cherry Bark Drive between Southland Drive and Rosemont Garden. That road is still closed through traffic for major utility work. I'm MJ, and that's your traffic.

This is the album version, by the way. Yeah, you probably already forgotten what you had for breakfast, but maybe even have to look down to remind yourself what shirt you're wearing, but you can sing along to every theme song to every cartoon you watched when you were 7.

0: Yeah, I bet you remember that. If you were the right age, that'd be the right age. But yeah, Inspector Gadget number 4 on our list. 3 more to go. We'll get to. Good morning. 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Spring into lawn care season with Triple Crown Elite grass seed and 525 and 50-pound bags at the one and only Landscaper's Corner location, 1305 Old Frankfort Pike. Coming up, we have a sports report, and Emily Wilhoit will join us. James Mason, our Kentucky Tech NATO, later in the hour. And good news. Yeah, a few of the good news stories making the rounds. I love good news stories. If you're struggling at a dead-end job, take notes from a 10-year-old entrepreneur. That's right, I said a 10-year-old entrepreneur from Texas named Ernesto, who saved up money from doing chores to buy his own 3D printer and set up his own home workshop. 10 years old. And now he's building his own business where he designs and prints keychains, whistles, can openers, and stuff meant to help people dealing with anxiety, ADHD, and stress. Good for you. You go, Ernesto. A few months ago, a 49-year-old man named Troy Rowe got a birthday present from his older sister, a kidney. That's right. That was a godsend because he was in need of a transplant after being diagnosed with end-stage kidney disease. Troy was overwhelmed with joy, but he had hope. He said, "There aren't enough words to describe how grateful I am. She gave me a second chance at life. How can I ever repay that?" And finally, a second grade teacher in Arkansas named Lexi McClellan never expected that the happy, funny, book-loving little girl who burst into her classroom 6 years ago would one day become her daughter. The girl, Mary, had been struggling through the foster care system and failed adoption, so Lexi and her husband, Max, stepped forward to offer Mary a forever home, and it worked out. Now, they're a family, and Mary calls her mom. Yeah, love those stories, don't you? Heck yeah. Okay, so what else is going on? Auditions have begun for the next James Bond. You can tell they want a younger actor. He likes his white claw shaken, not stirred. Oh, yeah. That's a surefire sign. This past Friday, the National Pizza Party Day. Remember that? We talked about it. So what's your favorite place? A mega order for family, friends, or coworkers. What's your best place? Remember, this is a pizza party, so you will not be ordering from that fancy place that charges $50 a pie, unless you're a pizza baller. But anyway, according to a new report, Pizza Hut is still America's favorite pizza chain. 19% said it was their preferred place for mass order. So maybe there's still a runway for it to be revitalized. They are hoping to do that. They're hoping to bring back, you know, all the bells and whistles of the old days and a sort of a nostalgia push and make them look like they used to, and the red and white tablecloths and all that. I love their thin crust pizza. That's what I like. It's almost like a cracker. Domino's, by the way, was second to Pizza Hut for a party order, 17%, followed by Papa John's at 11%, Little Caesars at 5.3%, and Marco's Pizza at 4.7%. That said, 22% say they'd choose some other local or regional brand rather than any of the 8 national brands suggested in the survey. Of course, there's also been a uptick in the frozen pizza industry, but in periods of surging prices like now, consumers are extra sensitive to value. If a pizza joint starts charging a higher amount, especially on top of delivery fees and tips, people will just get their own pizza, their frozen kind. But if frozen pizzas are charging fresh pizza prices, obviously the reverse is going to happen. We eat a lot of pizza in this country. Of course, it's very possible that we lose the value battle if everything goes up in price. But I have hope. Yes, I do. I have hope. Local businesses don't have the scale of national brands, but it's much easier to find opportunities to make a mark on local communities and to offer a higher level of quality control. There's value in that, isn't there? Of course there is. Are you kidding me? Coming up on 7:15, 97.3 FM WVLK.
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13: Former Wildcats loading in for a return to Lexington, all to compete in the $2 million winner-take-all tournament simply called the Basketball Tournament. La Familia, made up of former UK players, is one of eight alumni teams in the 16-team bracket. The other eight teams are open application. This year's roster for La Familia include Willie Cauley-Stein, Archie Goodwin, and Reed Travis. Officials announcing yesterday, La Familia will face arch rival Louisville's alumni team, the Ville, in a historic best of three series to open to the 2026 edition of the basketball tournament. The series runs July 18th through the 22nd with one game apiece on home courts. The third venue, if necessary, will be determined by each venue's ticket sales over the first two games. Tickets are on sale at tbthoops.com. The San Antonio Spurs defeating the Oklahoma City Thunder 122-115 in a double overtime thriller to take a 1-0 lead in the Western Conference. The Spurs' Victor Wembanyama explodes for 41 points and 24 rebounds, becoming the youngest player in NBA history to record a 40-20 playoff game. Game one between the New York Knicks and Cleveland Cavaliers tips off tonight, 8 p.m. on ESPN. The Cincinnati Reds are looking to bounce back again tonight against the Philadelphia Phillies after dropping a painful 5-4 series opener. Cincinnati claimed a 4-3 lead in the top of the eighth inning behind a clutch RBI double from Spencer Steer. The deciding blow, however, reliever Graham Ashcraft surrenders a two-out, two-home run to Bryson Stott in the bottom of the eighth. They'll try it again tonight. First pitch is 6:40 p.m. on Reds.tv. Softball heartbreak. The number 15-ranked UK softball team dropped its SEC tournament opener to Mississippi State, missing the NCAA tournament for the first time since 2008. The Batcats heading to Hoover. The Kentucky baseball team is transitioning into critical postseason play as well as they travel to their SEC baseball tournament. Most projections have UK and coach Nick Mangione's club safely in the field for this year's NCAA tournament. The latest NCAA projections from USA Today Sports, Baseball America, and On3 have tabbed UK as a regional 3 seed. UK begins play as a 13th seed this afternoon against the 12th seed Vandy. Both teams on the bubble have a lot to play for. First pitch, 2 p.m. on the SEC Network. I'm Emily Wilhoyt. That's your sports.
0: Yay!
13: Yay! Off to the races.
0: And we have the team that presents that play-by-play information for the UK baseball team.
13: Oh, yeah.
0: With us on Friday, Doug Flynn.
13: Amazing.
0: And Dick Gabriel.
13: I love that they are able to come to our little slice of heaven, Sports Heaven.
0: Our Friday morning quarterbacks, as it were.
13: Yeah.
0: With Dr. John Wong and you and me. And Election Day is here, and the Fayette County Clerk's Office is closed. That's so all their people can be out and about helping people and processing all the election results. Today, the Fayette County Board of Elections convenes all day to monitor and provide assistance to voters 6 a.m. to 6 p.m. And they're going to work in all 286 precincts and 6 vote centers to make sure that everything's up and running properly. They process absentee ballots all day today and continually answer voting questions. Today, voters must be registered to vote and vote at their designated precinct or any Lexington Public Library. Voting information is available. If you need to find a location of your voting, of a ballot, sample ballot and all that, you can do that, and we'll give you a website where you can. Again, voting is 6 a.m. to 6 p.m. Fayette County Clerk's Office open to the public again tomorrow, 8 a.m. to 4:30. So if you need information about where to go, govote.ky.gov. But do it.
13: All the things you need.
0: Do it.
13: To participate in your government.
0: Do it.
13: Do it.
0: Do it.
13: Giddy up.
0: Believe it or not, it's been 20 years since TSA launched its confusing 3-1-1 liquids rule, which limited travelers to 3.4 ounces of liquid per container. I'm still confused about that. With those containers fitting within one quart size clear bag per customer, to which all of America responds, but why?
13: I have a story about that.
0: Do you?
13: Yes.
0: It's
13: quick. Yeah. Yeah, lotion is included in liquid, by the way. So if you have a favorite lotion that you just love, the feel and the texture and the smell of it, be sure that it's in the 3-1-1 format because they will dump it.
0: They'll take it. So you've had it taken, huh?
13: Yes, it's heartbroken.
0: So you can't take a protein shake that's over 3.4 ounces, at least one container. But in a viral social media post, the TSA notes that if protein is your concern, just pack a rotisserie chicken. or 12. They say protein shakes, 3.4 ounces or less, but rotisserie chickens?
13: All day long.
0: As many as you can fit in a carry-on. That sounds like a challenge, doesn't it?
13: No, it does. I'll take that challenge. Just to spite them.
0: And you'll smell so good. The comments were filled with real and AI images of people imagining all the rotisserie chickens they could bring and some jokes. So we will save that for a little later in the hour. Because we ain't got time now. But we will. We'll continue to share that information. That's very important. I didn't realize you could take a rotisserie chicken on an airplane. Did you?
13: No. News to me.
0: Yeah. Let's check Lexington traffic from the Scheller Automotive Traffic Center. Here's MJ.
14: No delays to report at this time. Traffic is light. The only thing we've really got going on is a closure at Cherry Bark Drive between Southland Drive and Rosemont Garden. That road is still closed through traffic for major utility work. I'm MJ, and that's your traffic.
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35: You and I have never met, but I'm willing to bet that there is something you would like to do, but you feel like you can't, that it's too hard, that you don't deserve it. A colleague of mine recently told me about this new book called Brave Shift, 30 Mindset Changes to Transform Your Life. It's written by a woman named Michelle Carrer. Carrer says the one thing most people forget when they set a goal is to attach a reason to it. Having that reason is big, because when you don't want to do something that's necessary to reach your goal, you can go back to your reason to find the motivation you need. Try to frame your goal as something you want to achieve, as opposed to being a bad part of yourself that you want to change. That will make you more likely to succeed, as will asking for help. All of us need it. And it makes people feel good to help you achieve your goals. I'm Dr. Sanjay Gupta, helping you live a better life.
0: Okay, so social media says, social media. TSA said that while they can't allow protein shakes larger than 3.4 ounces or your hand cream that you love so much, more than 3.4 ounces, it's okay you can bring as many rotisserie chickens as you can fit in a carry-on, and people are kind of joking about that. One person said, hollowing out my rotisserie chickens and filling them with protein shakes. And another said, real ones marinate their chicken with protein shakes to get best of both worlds.
3: Ew.
0: There's an idea. If you want to have some fun, the TSA has a what can I bring tool on their website. Here are a few things that are allowed. This isn't a joke.
3: Okay.
0: Whole watermelons, live lobsters in clear, sealed, spill-proof containers, live fish in water, frozen breast milk, and ice packs in any quantity as long as they're fully frozen at screening. Whole pies and cakes, cremated remains in a screenable container. Uncle Bob.
3: Uncle Bob.
0: Bowling balls and bowling pins.
3: Those aren't liquid, though.
0: They're all allowed.
3: Okay.
0: Yeah. So if you're thinking, man, I'd love to take my bowling ball and my pins.
3: And Uncle Bob.
0: And what are you doing with bowling pins? We got some more that we're going to talk about here as time permits, coming up a little bit later on. This is way too important, you know, to just breeze by this whole thing. Rotisserie chickens. Give me a break. 7:30.
4: News. I'm Gianna Gelosi. Two teenage gunmen opened fire outside the Islamic Center of San Diego Monday afternoon, killing three people before taking their own lives a few blocks away. Before the shots rang out, police scrambled to find the teens after one of their mothers reported her son was suicidal and her guns were missing.
5: She believed her son was suicidal, and she began to share information that several of her weapons were missing.
4: That's Police Chief Scott Wall. The attack is being investigated as a hate crime. President Trump says he's pausing a major attack on Iran, posting on Truth Social.
6: We will not be doing the scheduled attack of Iran tomorrow, but have further instructed them to be prepared to go forward with a full large-scale assault of Iran on a moment's notice in the event that an acceptable deal is not reached.
4: It's Fox's Trey Yinks. 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
7: Stay weather aware Tuesday for the possibility of scattered showers and storms in the afternoon, but a round of strong to a few severe storms, especially northwest later on in the evening, gradually diminishing overnight. Highs mid to upper 80s falling to the mid 60s for lows overnight. Wednesday, showers and storms continue upper 70s down to 70 degrees by Thursday. I'm meteorologist Tom Ackerman with your LAX 18 Storm Tracker forecast on Lexington's news traffic and weather station, 97.3 FM WVLK.
0: And right now we have 71 degrees. Partly cloudy skies at your official weather station. Now let's check traffic from the Scheller Automotive Traffic Center. Here's MJ.
8: We have got a stalled vehicle that is on the outer loop of Manowar Boulevard just past Richmond Road. That does have the left lane blocked, and that is causing delays in that area, so just use added caution. I'm MJ, and that's your traffic.

0: top theme songs from the 80s kid shows. And I got a text from someone said, I thought I was a kid of the 80s, but I don't know any of these. Guess I must have been a kid of the 70s. But anyway, you remember that one? Chip and Dale Rescue Rangers.
1: I remember the show, but I don't remember this.
0: Don't remember the theme?
1: No.
0: Well, this is really bombing. I thought this is, I think it's just a little young for our audience, perhaps. I don't know, but you're in the age group that you should remember this.
1: Well, my cousins, my little cousins were of age, so I was in the periphery. I was a teenager by this time. I wasn't into, like, cartoon shows and stuff.
0: We were talking about pizza, about ordering pizza for a big crowd.
1: Mm-hmm.
0: And what's your favorite, you know, because there's so many choices that you have. Pizza Hut was number one.
1: Uh-huh.
0: And somebody else texted in regard to that. Literacy dropped when Pizza Hut stopped giving every personal pan to everybody that read 100 books. Do you remember that?
1: Yeah, it's called Book It.
0: I had forgotten.
1: Yeah, I was actually working at Pizza Hut when we had that program.
0: No, I didn't know you were going on. No kidding.
1: My first job.
0: I'll be damned. Mm-hmm. Which in Versailles?
1: Yeah.
0: So is it a coincidence that literacy dropped when Pizza Hut stopped their Book It promotion?
1: I think not.
0: I think not. I think not. Okay, so back to the story at hand, and then I'm going to, I promise I'll drop it. But you got to hear this. Social media, the TSA said that while you can't bring a protein shake, anything more than 3.4 ounces, you are free to bring as many rotisserie chickens as you can fit in your carry-on. And people are calling that a challenge. And they also released a list of what you can bring, and this is supposedly a true list that TSA acknowledges, and you can bring whole watermelons, live lobsters, as long as they're in a clear, sealed, spill-proof container, live fish in water, frozen breast milk, and ice packs, any quantity as long as they are fully frozen at screening, okay? And whole pies and cakes, cremated remains. You don't want to mix those two.
2: I
1: bet it's been done, though.
0: It probably has been. And bowling balls and bowling pins. Mm. That is okay. All that's okay. Now, how about some other stuff? We've got with us now James Mason. He's our go-to guy for anything that we need an answer to. James, good morning.
3: Hey, good morning.
0: Okay, so flyers, just because TSA says you can bring rotisserie chickens on your flight doesn't mean you should, right?
3: I mean, if it's allowed, why wouldn't you? I mean, you know, it's like, and you never know. You could get the opportunity to share.
0: Yeah.
3: I mean, it's just, you know, you just want to be prepared. That's what it's all about, to pack, right?
0: Right. I guess when it comes to morons in the air, we're just getting started here, and we're sure that you're going to agree after hearing today's list of top five most annoying people on an airplane besides the passenger with the rotisserie chicken. Top five most annoying people on the airplane. Number one, the person behind you who pulls back on your seat to stand up.
3: Okay.
0: Annoying.
3: But it only happened, I mean, a few times.
0: A couple times, yeah. Going to the bathroom and then when you get off.
3: Yeah.
0: The guy who removes his shoes and his socks.
3: I've not experienced that one before. I mean, I guess I've had weird smells, but I mean, nothing that was horrible. Yeah.
0: The person in the aisle with the big backpack who smacks you in the face when they turn around. How many times has that happened? It has happened to me.
1: Oh, really?
0: Yeah. More than once.
3: Several times. I've never been hit in the face, but like shoulders and, you know, it's just part of, just part of it, because it's a tiny little walkway.
1: Yep.
0: The flight attendant that says, watch your elbows, after she rams you with the drink cart.
1: Mine's a drink cart.
0: And finally, the passenger in front of you who waits until you have a full drink on your tray to recline a seat. Thank you very much.
3: Never had that.
0: Never had that? I had a guy who reclined his seat from Heathrow Airport in London to, I've forgotten, Atlanta or New York or wherever, the whole way. So I had his
1: head
0: hair
1: in your lap.
0: Head in my lap just about the whole time. But anyway, there we go. So what's on your mind this morning, sir?
3: Well, TV shows, which is pretty normal.
0: Yeah.
3: I saw this little blurb online talking about that you can look up where to stream TV shows or movies or whatever through like the AI things, Google, Gemini, ChatGPT, things like that. And I've always looked for those on the sites that they have just for that, like JustWatch.com or TVGuide.com also.
0: Mm-hmm.
3: So I've always used those. So I thought, okay, well, I'm going to check and see if it's true that you can use these AI sites to look up TV shows. So I went on and I did a test. And so my first test was for Green Acres, you know, one of my old favorite old shows.
0: Oh, yeah.
3: And it was like with TV Guide and Google Gemini, both of those, they found all the results for where you could stream Green Acres at. And JustWatch.com also found most of them, but it missed one of the options, this Tubi, which is a streaming platform. It missed Tubi as an option there. So JustWatch was worse on that one.
0: Hmm.
3: Now, I looked up another show that I love, which is The IT Crowd, of course. And all of them, they found all the ways to stream it, and actually all of them showed on The IT Crowd. They have a last episode that they did several years later. Some places doesn't show up as part of the series. They have it as a separate like movie or a separate TV show or something. Anyway, all the platforms caught that and showed it on there, that it was like that there was an extra season on there or an extra movie. And so I was pretty impressed with that.
0: Right.
3: And then I wanted to get tricky and try and fool the sites. So I looked up a TV miniseries from the 90s that was Gulliver's Travels, and it had Ted Danson in it.
0: Oh, wow.
3: And yeah. So it's like, I just put Gulliver's Travels starring Ted Danson. I put that in. TV Guide was completely stumped. Did not even find it.
0: No kidding?
3: Yep, didn't find it at all. And, I mean, I could have clicked through a whole bunch of their results. I didn't. I just went through, like, two pages, and it didn't have it.
0: Okay.
3: So, it had the movie from, like, 2010 or something that Jack Black was in. But, I mean, that's not the Gulliver's Travels I was looking for.
0: Right.
3: So then I went to Just Watch, no problem, found everything that you could ask for on Gulliver's Travels with Ted Danson. And it was, you know, gave all the links, everything. Just Watch is always a pretty reliable for that sort of thing. Then I did it in Google Gemini, and Google Gemini found all the streaming options, even though it doesn't have links, which I don't like. But anyway, it found all the streaming options. But it also said, hey, one other option that you may overlook is that it has been uploaded to the Internet Archive on archive.org. So you could go there and you could watch where someone had recorded it from the 90s and they uploaded it to the Internet Archive. And I went and I checked it and I was like, well, there it is. There's that miniseries. And it's not bad. The Internet Archive, of course, you know, if you watch videos off of there, they're sometimes, I mean, they're usually like somebody did that. They had a recording. So the quality is, you know, usually hit or miss. On this one, it was really good. And so I gave Google Gemini an extra point there for pointing that out.
0: I just got a text that said when James said Google Gemini, my phone opened it.
3: Yeah. Yeah. Well, you know, I'm talking this morning to like Alexa and to Siri and Google Gym.
0: Oh man, are you messing
1: people
0: up? People
1: are popping their phones open right now. All the alerts.
3: But and the last test that I did was with this old cartoon that I used to love as a kid. And it seems like it's been pretty obscure because I was thinking about it. I'm like, I haven't really seen much about this at all. It's a cartoon that's called Battle of the Planets. And it was a real Japanese-style cartoon that was, you know, that was very popular, mm-hmm. or at least as I remember, very popular, but I haven't seen much about it. Mm-hmm. So I found it on Just Watch and on TV Guide. They showed me the streaming options, which is, they, for this, it was pretty obscure because there was only one streaming option from some streaming platform I'd never even heard of. Mm-hmm. And you need a subscription, of course. There's nowhere to watch it for free. And so I found that on Just Watch and TV Guide, but also, and Google Gemini pointed me to that same thing, but Google Gemini had in there that it added a little history of the show of saying, you know, that you watch the American version, which the American version is taken from this Japanese show. It gives me the name of the Japanese show and says you could find the Japanese show on this streaming platform, which I'd never heard of, and I don't even know if it's a real one. But it says, like, you know, but it's not dubbed into English. It's subtitles, and it's like, I'm not going to go and watch subtitles. So there was, like, I get a little bit of a history of it, mm-hmm. which, you know, in this case isn't going to matter because I'm never going to go and watch that with the subtitles. But it was interesting. So, like, for me, whenever I looked at, you know, comparing it, Just Watch and, like, TV Guide, which TV Guide in this case wasn't as good as Just Watch or Google Gemini, I'd say it was the one that was, the search wasn't as good and different things like that. So I'm going to put TV Guide on my list as lower.
0: Yeah.
3: But Just Watch is still, in my opinion, the easiest way to find things, because it includes the links to everything and you can find things easily. I like the interface personally on Just Watch. Some people may not like it because I could see where it, you know, until you've seen it a bunch of times, you might think, you know, how do I find this? But if you want to really look up something obscure, maybe these AI, Google Gemini, ChatGPT, that may be a good way to do it because you might find some different options that you haven't thought about before. And, you know, it's just one of those things where I am always looking for something where these AI sites, these AI engines are going to be useful. Because for me, you know, it's like, yeah, they're pretty cool every now and again. I don't like to use them for a whole lot because in IT work, they get things so incorrect and it's so wrong that it's like it takes me more time to correct what it says than for anything. So I rarely have a chance to use them for a lot of stuff. And so I'm always looking. And so I just look for ways to use it, you know, like this is just, you know, every now and again, I look up stuff on Just Watch just to see where I can find stuff. And this is just another option. So you might find a better, you know, like the obscure thing. It might be a good thing for you. So if you like that, then check it out. Check it out and see what you can find on there.
0: Now, were you a kid in the 80s? Were you watching cartoons? Yes. Mm-hmm. All right. I got a list of 16 big-time cartoon theme songs, and I know three of them. Now, of course, I'm much older.
3: Wow.
0: But I only know three of them. So let me see. You haven't known any of them this morning, have you, Emily?
1: I only heard one.
0: Oh, you only mm-hmm. heard one? Okay.
1: Mm-hmm.
0: Here's the list. Number 16, Count Duckula. Means
3: never
0: nothing to me.
3: It.
0: 15, Care Bears.
1: Yep. Okay. Care Bears,
3: I
1: Stare.
3: I love Care Bears. Yeah. I could sing you that song, yeah.
0: You could? Okay. Danger Mouse.
3: Number I know the show, but I don't know the theme song.
0: Okay. Jim and the Holograms.
3: Nope. Same again. Know the show, don't know the theme song.
0: Now, here's one that you'll know because I knew this one. The Smurfs.
3: Oh, yeah. Uh-huh. Yeah,
0: that's 12. Alvin and the Chipmunks, 11.
3: Yep.
0: I know them from my youth.
3: Yep.
0: Heathcliff, number 10. Yep.
3: I don't know the song.
0: Mask, M-A-S-K.
3: Oh, yes.
0: Yeah?
3: One of my favorites, yes.
0: Was it really?
3: For sure.
0: You know it? Yeah. You don't know what I'm looking at? Transformers, number 8.
3: Yeah, absolutely.
0: Adventures of the Gummy Bears, number 7.
3: Yep.
0: Thundercats.
1: Thundercats, yeah.
3: Yeah. I mean, yeah.
0: Okay, so we're getting into the good stuff here. Mm-hmm. Number 5, yeah. Muppet Babies.
3: Yes. Yeah.
0: Inspector Gadget.
1: Go Gadget.
0: Yep. Go Gadget, yep. Number 4. Number 3, Chippendale Rescue Rangers.
3: Oh, fantastic cartoon, yeah.
0: You never heard of it, man. Huh?
1: I've heard of it, yeah. I just don't know the song.
0: DuckTales is number 2.
3: Yeah. Another great one, yeah. Mm-hmm.
1: great DuckTales.
0: Bringing back memories.
3: Yeah.
0: Number 1 on our list, everybody knows, the Teenage Mutant Ninja Turtles.
3: Yep.
1: Heroes in the Half Shell.
3: Yep.
1: Turtle power.
0: Yeah, turtle power. Right. That was the... Go Power Rangers of that decade, I guess, maybe. Huh?
1: Right.
3: You just described like my whole wardrobe of pajamas. I knew most of those. The as I was thinking about it, as you going through it, I was like, oh wait, I do remember the theme song to Jim.
0: You do?
3: Yep. Truly Outrageous. Yeah, that's right. So I remember that one as you go through it. Yeah.
0: Okay. So how do people get a hold of you, sir?
3: On Facebook or Blue Sky, it's KYTECHNADO.
0: Yay. You have a great day. Thank you.
3: You too.
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0: Go, go, Power Rangers. I don't know why that keeps coming into my head, but...
1: It's supposed to.
0: It's supposed to. Our question of the day, will you be traveling over the Memorial Day weekend? That's the question. You tell us at WVLKAM.com. Tune in for the results with Cruiser. He is back today. With us now is Jamie Campbell from Seaworth Superstore. Jamie, good morning.
21: Good morning. How are you all?
0: I'm doing okay. We're good. You're all right, aren't you, Emily?
1: Yeah, cartoons and like swimming in my brain.
0: So what are your cartoon faves from your youth, Jamie?
21: You described most of them in that last segment, I guess the Muppet Babies were my one I had to watch every single Saturday.
0: Did you have a pajamas? Like James.
21: I love that he said that.
0: I know.
21: I had my entire room, like my comforter and the pillowcases and all the things were Miss Piggy.
0: Oh, Miss Piggy.
1: Oh, strong work.
0: Who doesn't love Miss Piggy?
21: Lunchbox, everything.
0: I love that. Nice. Muppet Babies was number 5, you know, on the list of the top 16. All right, so you have a question for us.
21: Yes, favorite fried food. What is your absolute favorite fried food?
0: What do you think?
1: Onion rings.
21: Ooh,
0: that's the first thing that came to my mind, but that's not my favorite. Probably French fries for me. And they're, you know, they're all French fries, just like onion rings, are not created equal.
1: Correct.
0: I mean, some are incredible and some are.
1: The
0: I think McDonald's,
1: age of the oil is, you know, part and parcel to
0: McDonald's has the edge, in my opinion, on fast food fries.
1: Yeah.
0: But if you really want to just kill yourself and feel your arteries squeezing up,
1: yep.
0: Get you some of those big old fat fries down at Columbia's in a sea of piping hot garlic butter.
1: Boy, howdy.
0: Man, that'll put you in the hospital. In a good way.
1: Worth it.
0: What about yours, Jamie? What's your favorite?
21: I'm with you on French fries. My newest discovery is the truffle fries. So they deep fry the fries and then put that truffle oil on them.
0: Where do you get those?
21: Sedona has my absolute favorite. And then Carson's also has some they're both incredible. Carson's has a sauce on them. And Sedona has more of like the oil. But both of them are just incredible.
0: Now, that's fine dining there. Both of those restaurants are sort of upper end. So you're probably not going to find truffle fries at a fast food joint.
21: You're right.
0: Yeah.
21: You're right.
0: Okay. All right. So you had some fryers to talk about this morning.
21: Yes. Well, so we're talking about we just got some brand new Atossa fryer oil filtering machines. So these are the machines that filter the oil. We have a 50-pound unit and an 80-pound unit. And basically, the filter paper is placed inside the unit while the fryer oil drains through it, and it removes just all the unwanted particles and impurities.
0: Yeah.
21: And then it extends the life of the oil while keeping the food fresh and delicious. And then it saves so much money and reduces your oil waste while maintaining the quality and flavor.

0: jeans.
1: Yeah, at least
0: That's not something that has any home application. 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
0: Well, that's cool.
2: But they come with warranties for added peace of mind, and Atossa is an incredible brand.
0: Spell that.
2: A-T-O-S-S-A.
0: Atossa.
1: Atossa.
0: Hmm. 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You guys are located at 1403 Versailles Road, right next door to Pepsi-Cola, 859-269-5964. 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
0: Thank you so much.
2: Thank you. Enjoy the show.
1: Hey,
0: yeah,
1: Amy.
0: Let's check the Lexington traffic. 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

0: There's a good one. That was number two on the list, DuckTales.
1: The woo! That's the only thing that...
0: We're featuring 16 cartoon theme songs, actually only five of them, every 80s kid should still know by heart. That's number two on the list. All right, we are sponsored, got to remember this. We are sponsored by Landscapers Corner, spring into lawn care season with Triple Crown Elite grass seed and 5, 25, and 50-pound bags at the one and only Landscapers Corner at 1305 Old Frankfort Pike. There is a TV public service announcement for cars for kids with K's.
1: Uh-huh.
0: Do you know what I'm talking about? Is it cars for kids?
1: Mm.
0: It's they want you to donate your car.
1: Okay.
0: So they can give it to charity.
1: Okay.
0: But in California, they are now deemed, that commercial is deemed illegal.
1: Oh,
0: because here. It's misleading.
1: Okay.
0: Where the money goes, apparently. Mm. But apparently the song will drive you nuts.
1: Until you want to donate your car to shut it up.
0: Until you want to run over somebody with your car. But it's something like Cars for Kids. Somebody will text us and tell us. Oh, I like this. Somebody wrote in there, said their favorite cartoon was Top Cat.
1: I love Top Cat.
0: Do you remember?
1: Yeah, with the hat. And
0: yeah.
1: Oh, yeah.
0: It was a whole neighborhood of cats.
1: Yeah.
0: And Top Cat was cool, man.
1: Yeah, those cats, they're cool anyway. Yeah. So a neighborhood full of them. There you go.
0: Neighborhood full of cool cats.
1: Cool cats.
0: Yeah. Wheel of Fortune. Bum, bum, bum, bum, bum, bum, bum, bum, bum, bum, bum, bum, bum, bum, bum, bum, bum. We'll celebrate America's 250th birthday next month with 2 weeks of patriotic programming sponsored by Coca-Cola, of course.
1: Mm.
0: The shows will air the weeks of June 1st and the 29th. Ryan Seacrest, Vanna White,
1: okay. And
0: yes, Coke will help viewers, quote, drink in the spirit, sights, and stories of America through the lens of one of television's most beloved shows.
1: I see, with most beloved Coca-Cola. Mm-hmm.
0: Viewers can also enter the Drink in America giveaway for a chance. Drink in America giveaway for a chance to win a trip to either a national park or Universal Studios.
1: I know what I'm choosing.
0: I'd go to the park, but I think the kids would want Universal. Which one would you like?
1: Oh, I'll take the Universal all day long. I used to be an outdoorsy girl.
0: Yep, not so much
1: anymore. Not so much anymore.
0: I'm not either, really, to be perfectly honest with you. I think my hiking days are over.
1: Yeah.
0: Yeah, especially where bears are involved.
1: And ticks. Oh, my God. The bugs.
0: Yeah. I can't outrun a bear or a tick.
1: I know. And they're on you before you know.
0: They're on you. Oh, my God. What are they? Yeah. See a tick, you roll over and you play dead. Travel is expensive these days.
1: Yeah, how expensive?
0: Even a simple 2-3 hour road trip, something that needs to fit in the gas budget. But if you work hard and you deserve a getaway, so where do you go? Well, Wallet Hub, as they always do, has listed a list of the best budget-friendly U.S. destinations. They analyzed 100 of the largest metro areas across 41 key indicators, including stuff like the price of flights, local costs, number of attractions, pools, weather, safety, yada, yada, beer gardens per capita.
1: Important criteria there.
0: In the end, Atlanta.
1: Atlanta.
0: Number one. Orlando second, followed by Austin, Texas. The rest of the top 10, Washington, D.C., Honolulu. Sign me up for that one.
1: Yeah, that's pretty cheap, you say.
0: I don't know. Honolulu's expensive. Anything in Hawaii is. I love Hawaii, though.
1: Never been.
0: Oh, it looks like what heaven must look like.
1: Okay, I'll go.
0: Yeah. Tampa, with Philadelphia, Salt Lake City, Cincinnati, number 9.
1: Love Cincinnati.
0: Yeah, Richmond, Virginia, number 10. I do, too. Two Oklahoma cities made the top 15. Oklahoma City at 13 and Tulsa. At 15, eat your heart out, New York City. New York City was 16th.
1: That was 16th? I thought it would have going to be lower, but okay.
0: Yeah. And what about
1: Lexington.
0: Las Vegas? Oh, I don't know. I don't think we made that. Worst area to visit is Ventura, California, just north of L.A. You know, you got forest fires, you got
1: landslides,
0: you got
1: forest fires, you know,
0: terrible weather, hot, cold,
1: high price of
0: everything,
1: breathing.
0: That includes Thousand Oaks, and where Britney Spears has her 20-acre estate. You don't go near that.
1: No.
0: Because you never know if, you know, you get hit with something. Also, Hidalgo County, I'm probably mispronouncing it, in southern Texas, second worst, followed by Lansing, Michigan. You don't hear of a lot of folks going, yeah, we're vacationing in Lansing again this year.
1: Here we are in Lansing.
0: Yeah, we love it up there. Norwalk, Connecticut, another one you don't hear a lot of. San Jose, do you know the way? Fortunately, those cities probably aren't high on most people's bucket lists anyway. So, that's it. That's all I got for you, dear.
1: I like going the next county over and the next city over. I'm just a wanderer. I've got wanderlust.
0: Yeah.
1: I'm just curious about places.
0: What about Boonesboro?
1: Yeah, what you about Boonesboro?
0: Go to the beach. You can. They got a beach. They got a nice fort.
1: They got a resort there.
0: They got
1: swimming pools, movie stars.
0: They got halls.
1: Mm-hmm.
0: And, you know, beer cheese.
1: Homemade soap.
0: Yeah. Yeah. And then they got Proud Mary's just up the road.
1: Yeah.
0: Lots to do.
1: Stay in Kentucky.
0: Save gas. Have a good vacation.
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0: In auction. Excuse me. It is election day. Not auction day. Election day. And the polls are now open. Will remain open until 6 o'clock Eastern or 7 o'clock Central Time. Depending on where you are, get out and vote, will you? Please do that. Please go vote. Here's our question of the day. Will you be traveling over the Memorial Day weekend? You tell us at WVLKAM.com. You can tune in for the results with Cruiser this afternoon. He's back. Yesterday's question, election prediction, will Thomas Massie survive the Trump onslaught and run for re-election this fall? 51% say yes. 49% say no. So that just shows you how tight that race is, huh? And we've got our buddy Bo here. Spring into lawn care season with Triple Crown Elite Grass Seed in 5, 25, and 50-pound bags at the one and only Landscaper's Corner at 1305 Old Frankfort Pike. Hey, Bo!
21: How's it going, Jack?
0: All right, brother. Did we get enough? Did we get any rain on the weekend? I was up in Columbus, and so
21: you know
0: it rained a whole bunch as we were coming back, but I didn't know if we got any of it here.
21: Not enough to account for a thing.
0: Okay.
21: Enough to account for a thing.
0: Well, forecast is loaded with it for the next few days.
21: Well, we need it. You know, it is my busy season. I hate rain days, but man, do we need it. Need it bad.
0: Yeah. I said a minute ago that Hawaii was like heaven. Have you ever been there?
21: No, I've never been to Hawaii, of all places.
0: Okay, well, it's gorgeous. And you would love it because it's so tropical and there's so many cool plants and so on. You see fields of, the red flower?
21: Hibiscus.
0: The cheap one. That's Christmas thing we used to. Try to keep them in the closet and
21: poinsettias.
0: Poinsettias, yeah. Fields of wild poinsettias.
21: Yeah, it's crazy.
0: But anyway, some guy says it's the only way I'm going to see. I said it looks like what I picture heaven would look like. He says maybe my only chance to see it. Mike, come on, Mike. All right, let's see. I planted a pink dogwood. They told me to water it real good and then leave it alone until it gets dry. It does seem to have changed some color in the leaves. Am I doing all that I can do for it?
21: So the answer is they told you a little bit wrong.
0: Okay.
21: In the spring, that's normally a decent mentality because we get so much rain, but we're not getting precipitation. And unfortunately, people follow rules to a T And so when somebody said that to them, then, you know, they're like, okay, that's fine. They never thought about, hey, we haven't had rain in forever. You should be watering that thing every 3 to 4 days in weather like this.
1: Oh, yeah?
21: Yeah, you've got to, those roots, you know, you have to realize those roots are either severed where they dug the ball and burlap, or B, they're all stuck in that container space that we used to be. And so they don't have a lot of foundation under them. You've got to supplement that water heavily, you know, 2 to 3 gallons every 3 days. And I'm not talking about going up there and putting the garden hose on full blast. I'm talking about a slow fill up. I mean, turning the water down in half and set the hose down and go grab you a beer or something.
1: Okay.
21: That's what you need to do. And you need that every 3 days. You got to pretend that you're trying to fill up that bucket or that container that they were in, or, you know, try to water the bottom of the roots. Then you're going to have a plant that's not going to change leaf color and not be stressed. So sometimes we got to bend the rules a little bit or what we've been told to do.
1: I remember Louie years ago talking about getting a bucket and putting holes in the bottom of it. Do you subscribe to that theory?
21: You know, that is a good, if you've got an old bucket laying around, and what I used to do is I would take a quarter inch drill bit and drill a hole in it and then fill the bucket up. And then, but the big thing is you've got to make sure that the bucket that the side the hole's on is off the ground so the dirt doesn't clog your little hole there.
1: Yeah, good point.
21: And then make sure the hole is closest to the trunk, and then you just let it sit, fill up the bucket, and walk away. And that works absolutely amazing.
1: Yeah.
21: It does such a good job. Nowadays, they sell gator bags, and, you know, it looks like a big alligator that goes around the tree.
1: Oh, I've seen those and didn't know what they were.
21: Yep. And so that's the key, is those right there. You know, they're $20 or something. You zip it up and you fill it up and you walk away, and it waters for days and days and days.
1: That's cool. Do you sell them?
21: Louis the Valley had some. We have some. We put them in on the trees that we install.
1: Cool. I've seen those and never did know what that was. That's very neat. Gator bags.
21: There's gator bags, and there's one also that looks like a ring, donut ring, and those, I don't really like those as much. I like the gator bag ones, and they do absolutely amazing.
1: Okay, Sorghum Dave here. I have a 4-foot-tall redbud tree in a pot on my porch. Have had it for years now. Keep in garage every winter. This year it bloomed and leafed out nicely. Recently, the leaves have gotten brown spots and are now getting crispy and falling off. It's always been watered and only goes morning to evening, only gets morning to and evening sun. What the world's going on here, he asks.
21: Well, the evening sun is kind of a no-no on some of your more native red buds. So we might want to see if we can put in a spot that doesn't get evening sun, for one. And then two, unfortunately, if it's been in that pot for years and years and years, it's probably root bound. Mm-hmm. And no matter how much you're watering it, it's just not enough. So we either need to plant it or put it in a bigger pot.
1: Okay, the second hole 1 inch up on the side of the bucket to keep the vacuum from, I don't know what that
21: word is. They're saying put in another hole so the water doesn't vacuum.
1: Oh, okay. Okay. Is that a good idea?
21: Yeah, that's not a bad idea at all.
1: Okay. So tell me what you're doing, where you're at.
21: We got two great locations, 2269 Vince Road. Go see Lily of the Valley and Lansdowne Shopping Center.
1: Have a great day, man.
21: Have a good one, Dick.
1: Hi, buddy. UT. Update from Fox News coming up next. Stay right here.
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19: We've got a non-injury collision that is inbound Russell Cave Road near Hawthorne Lane. We also have a stalled vehicle that is on the outer loop of Manowar Boulevard just past Richmond Road that has the left lane blocked. I'm MJ, and that's your traffic.
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29: Fox News, I'm CJ Papagolf. Allies of the U.S. asking President Trump to hold off on more strikes in Iran for now.
30: President Trump says serious negotiations are now taking place. In fact, Qatar's foreign ministry spokesperson just said that communication is ongoing between leaders in the region and with, quote, conflict parties to prevent a return to escalation.
29: Fox's Jeff Paul in Dubai. The investigation ongoing in San Diego. Authorities have not released a possible motive for two teenagers who shot three people dead at a mosque. San Diego Police Chief Scott Wall calls one of the victims a hero.
31: We do believe the security guard was able to help at least minimize the situation.
29: The teens later took their own lives. 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
0: Stay weather aware Tuesday for the possibility of scattered showers and storms in the afternoon, but a round of strong to a few severe storms, especially northwest later on in the evening, gradually diminishing overnight. Highs mid to upper 80s falling to the mid 60s for lows overnight. Wednesday, showers and storms continue upper 70s down to 70 degrees by Thursday. I'm meteorologist Tom Ackerman with your LAX 18 Storm Tracker forecast on Lexington's news traffic and weather station, 97.3 FM WVLK.
1: It is mostly cloudy, let's call it. It's kind of pretty clouds. See those clouds? Can you see them?
32: Yeah.
1: Over here.
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1: Yeah.
32: Yeah.
1: Kind of like the look. But it's still call it mostly cloudy. And 72 at your official weather station, 97.3 FM. WVLK and 590 AM as we check Lexington traffic. From the Scheller Automotive Traffic Center, once again, here is MJ.
19: No delays due to collisions. We do have a closure at Pine Street between South Broadway and South Upper Street. You've got one lane blocked for waterline work. Also, East Vine Street between South Limestone and Quality Street, you've got a right lane blocked there as well, so expect some delays. I'm MJ, and that's your traffic.

0: Nice.
1: I know.
0: You got it. You nailed it.
1: I get on.
0: Ten.
1: Thank you.
0: Ten.
1: The dismount.
0: It was perfect. Teenage Mutant Ninja Turtles, number one. You've probably forgotten what you had for breakfast, but you can remember the theme song of every single cartoon that you ever watched when you were a kid. And we had 16 cartoon theme songs from the 80s. And somebody texted to me, I must have grown up in the 70s because I don't know any of these. But I bet most of you at least know the Teenage Ninja Turtles.
1: Had a little brother or sister, kids, you know, some children around in the 80s that watched cartoons.
0: Somebody texted me and said, you mentioned Boonesboro earlier. I believe it's closed.
1: Oh.
0: The beach has been closed for some time due to contamination in the water. I wouldn't get in there. And the pool is, the pool's closed. I always thought the pool down there was really cool. I'm sorry to hear that.
1: Yeah, last time I was stomping around down there, they were like renovating it. So
0: yeah,
1: maybe they didn't complete the job.
0: I wonder. But I always loved that pool. I used to take my kids to that pool.
1: Too bad.
0: Yeah, it is. And Boonesboro, I wonder if the fort is closed.
1: Yeah.
0: I don't know.
1: Probably not.
0: You think the fort's probably open?
1: Yeah, fort's probably open.
0: All right, you got to tell me something. Okay. Today is National Devil's Food Cake Day. What is Devil's Food Cake?
1: Double chocolate.
0: Is that what it is?
1: Yeah.
0: Now, what does that mean, double chocolate?
1: That means you put chocolate
0: in, and then you put some more chocolate
1: in. Yeah, it's more chocolate than you would normally put in a chocolate cake.
0: You like it?
1: It's dark chocolate. I love it.
0: Do you?
1: Mm-hmm.
0: It's dark.
1: Mm-hmm.
0: Okay. 3 days until Memorial Day weekend, 33 days until Father's Day. We've already established what your husband wants for Father's Day.
1: Leave
0: me alone.
2: Yeah. It is time for
3: random facts.
0: Random. Our skeletal system regenerates every decade through a process called remodeling.
1: Okay.
0: It's a constant process where damaged bone tissue is broken down and replaced by new, healthy bone tissue. If that's true, why do we get old?
1: Right? Because the osteocytes quit replicating.
0: Yeah, they must.
1: They must. That's the...
0: Yeah, I'm about 2 inches shorter than I was when I was in the Army.
1: That's compression.
0: Yeah, that's your back. Yeah,
1: processes.
0: Just kind of giving up, right?
1: Yeah.
0: The narwhal adds a layer to its tusk each year.
1: Okay.
0: These layers offer insight into both their age and the conditions in which they lived, such as level of pollution, temperature levels, and even their diet.
1: Wow, like trees.
0: Never thought a lot about narwhals.
1: Narwhal tusks, even.
0: Roughly half of all the motels in the United States are owned by people of Indian descent. And supposedly one-third of motels are owned by someone with the last name Patel.
1: Okay, so that's how they're going to take over. The invasion.
0: They should be called Patel Motel. Yeah, that's really. I wonder how that happened. They don't give any, you know.
1: Reason
0: that's
1: a rhyme about the Indian, Middle Eastern Indian invasion. Okay.
0: Patel Motel. Up till 2018, stores in Oklahoma were required to sell craft beer at room temperature. It couldn't be refrigerated. It's one of those stupid laws that they just, I guess, were messing around one day, the legislators, and they didn't really have anything else to do. So why don't we make it illegal to
1: refrigerate craft beer?
0: Craft beer.
1: Of course we will.
0: 96% of homes in the U.S., 96% of homes in the U.S., finish that statement,
1: have an air conditioner.
0: Bottle of...
1: olive oil? Water? Ketchup.
0: I was trying to help you.
1: There are lots of bottles in our house. It's just like, oh, where do I go for this?
0: 96. So there's 4% of households that if you're in there eating dinner and they're having French fries, can I get some ketchup, please?
1: No, no, you cannot.
0: We don't have it.
1: We don't stop. We
0: don't believe in it here. how many little containers of ketchup and that kind of stuff do you have in packets from restaurants?
1: You don't want to know.
0: Yeah, and how old are they?
1: It's in big pillowcases full. They wouldn't fill that many. Packets would fill that
0: many. Oh, mercy. Pillowcases. I got more horsey sauce than they've got at they got out at Keeneland. Whatever that means. A lot of people would love the superpower of being able to freeze time. Would you like to do that?
1: Yes, I would.
0: So they could get more stuff done.
1: You got a phone call coming in.
0: Oh, yeah, there it is. Thank you very much. That's important. Yeah. Hey, let's ask this guy, Jonathan Savage, Fox News in London. Good morning, Jonathan.
3: Hello, good morning. How's it going?
0: Can I ask you a question? Do you have time?
3: That's generally how it works, isn't it? You ask me questions?
0: Yeah. A lot of people would love the superpower of being able to freeze time. So they could get more stuff done or just sit in their, you know, room and cough or whatever, robbing a liquor store. So there's this random poll that asked if you could freeze time, what would you do? And would you do anything, be honest, illegal?
3: Well, I'd go for a nap, first of all.
1: That's what I was going to say, sleep.
0: Were you going to say sleep?
3: In between these two ways, I'll go for a nap. Would I do anything illegal? I would sneak into, I'd sneak onto planes and sneak over to the United States this summer and sneak into the World Cup matches involving Scotland. That's what I would do if I would do something illegal.
0: Okay. Surprisingly, in this survey, 86% of people said yes, they would do something illegal. 13% would not, which means 13% are liars. You're lying to me. Okay, now, very serious subject, and apparently this outbreak of Ebola in Africa has been declared an international emergency. This is a really big deal, Jonathan. Tell us about it.
3: Yeah, it is. The head of the World Health Organization says he's deeply concerned about the scale and speed of the epidemic. Cases have been reported in two countries, but there's a huge amount of concern because it's thought it may have been spreading undetected for quite a long time. More than 500 suspected cases have been recorded and at least 131 deaths in the Democratic Republic of Congo and Uganda. But researchers think that this actually could be much higher. They are expecting these numbers to change before very long. It's particularly concerning because it involves a rare strain of Ebola for which there are no approved vaccines or treatments. So, yes, a lot of concern.
0: Wow. And what about the Hunter virus? That ship ended up going to the Netherlands, right?
3: Yeah, that's right. After everyone was taken off the ship in Tenerife in the Canary Isles, it then sailed on to Rotterdam in the Netherlands with a crew of about 25 and a couple of medics. When it got there, the crew came off. They went into quarantine, and the ship is being thoroughly disinfected for its next journey.
0: Okay, all right. So, is that of any concern, the Hunter virus in Europe at this point, or no?
3: No, I think that appears to be contained.
0: Okay.
3: There's no new infections being reported on that one.
0: All right, great. Well, you go stop some time here, and we will
3: have
0: talk.
3: A little nap.
0: And you can take a nap. We'll talk to you soon. Thank you.
3: See ya.
0: Jonathan Savage, Fox News in London. Got some information from people. I love our audience, man. Are they on top of it or what? Speaking of Patels, they have bought all ALL capitals, ALL, the subways in and around Pulaski County.
1: Really?
0: Yeah.
1: I've noticed miss that. You go into a subway and it's, you know, you Asian folks waiting on you, or Indians waiting on you. Yeah.
0: And here's a couple of Boonesboro comments. I believe Boonesboro closed around a year and a half to 2 years ago due to flooding, then working to reopen in September is the due date. Thank you very much.
1: Mm-hmm.
0: And Devil's Food is dark chocolate, often Dutch processed chocolate, deeper flavor.
1: Yes. And yes.
0: Yeah. And the pool, this says the pool has been gone since the big flood, whichever big flood they're talking about. And here's the big guys coming in this morning.
1: They're flooding
0: Logan
1: into the studio.
0: Logan is in the studio this morning. Hey, Logan, let me get your microphone on. How you doing, man?
4: I am doing great. How are you doing this morning?
0: You look like you may have had a TV appearance this morning. You're all...
4: No, this is a face made for radio, you know?
0: Not true. Not true. So here's this story that we've got. That I'd like to get your guy. Who is this guy in the middle?
4: Yeah, you're getting to meet a new face this morning. I know you've talked to him in the past, but this is Daniel.
0: Oh, Daniel!
4: He's been in our office
0: had
4: for
0: you before.
4: What?
0: Nice glasses.
5: We're in the club.
4: That's right.
0: We're wearing the same glasses. Daniel, that's creepy. Good morning, Daniel.
5: Morning.
0: How you doing? Get up there on that. You don't need the headphones. Get up there on that microphone. Get it. Just pull it out to you.
5: There you go.
0: Yeah, you've been on before, haven't you?
5: We've done some stuff.
0: Yeah, but it's been a while.
5: A little while, yeah. Well, we brought Logan in. He's a star.
0: You've been there longer than anybody. You're the senior.
5: Now I am the most senior person around.
0: 15 years?
5: 17. Short change.
0: 17 years. Well, 17. That's amazing. Well, I'm glad you brought Daniel.
4: That's exactly
0: right.
4: We try to mix it up a little bit.
0: But I don't think I've seen you in 10 years, maybe more.
5: It's been a bit.
0: Yeah, well, I'm glad you came.
5: Thanks. I'm glad to be here.
0: Have you met Emily?
1: Yeah, I saw you about 7 weeks ago.
0: You did?
4: That's right. Yeah. And we've seen each other.
0: Y'all do some business?
4: Well, yeah. Around the office or whatever it might be.
0: So here's what we got. A lot of people would love the superpower of being able to freeze time.
4: Oh, geez.
0: If you could freeze time, here's the question, random poll. Would you do anything illegal? Before you answer, 86% of people say, yeah, they would. That leaves 13%. That are liars.
4: Yeah, there you go.
0: That's exactly right. If you could freeze time, we'll start with you since you're the boss now, Logan. What would you do?
4: What would I do if I froze time? That's hard. I feel like, I don't know why this popped into my mind immediately, but I feel like I'd be at like an all-inclusive resort and I'd just be in the pool like forever.
0: And
4: like,
0: have it all by yourself.
4: All relaxing. Yeah. And in I guess it would be illegal, but I'd go get some tacos. Like, I'd have all the things set up and I'd just be, the market would be closed. It would be on a closed market day.
0: Closed market?
4: And yes.
0: Nothing to worry about.
4: Yeah. That'd get boring real quick.
0: And
4: though.
0: Well, yeah, probably. But Jonathan Savage, our guy from London, said he'd take a nap.
4: Yeah, there you go. Right? There you go. Exactly.
0: So what would you do? What's your.
4: Daniel?
5: Yeah, I'm with him. So we've got a 10 and a 7-year-old right now in the house.
0: Oh!
5: If we froze time, I would enjoy the quiet, and I'd probably end up taking a nap.
0: Yeah.
5: Netflix, nap, I don't know.
1: So
5: my time is not my own right now.
0: We are a society that is
1: sleep deprived.
0: No kidding.
1: I know.
0: Well, the poll did note that minor crimes don't count under the crime section there. It's unclear what counts as minor. Is it... cutting to the front of a long line, maybe having a dog off leash, jaywalking, yeah, just going nuts. In the comments, people joyously talked about never paying for groceries, robbing from a big business, becoming a poker shark. Well, it's real easy to win when nobody can move.
4: You just go rob chips?
0: Just, I mean, I don't know.
4: Very impressive.
0: Trespassing for the sake of trespassing, anonymous investigative reporting, switching the clothes on two people.
1: What? Okay. Wasted.
0: It's a little perverted.
1: Yeah.
0: Naked people.
4: And we're just trying to take a nap. I mean,
0: which would probably be the number one answer for most teenage boys. Something to do with Naked people.
1: Naked people.
0: One person said, is stopping time every morning to sleep more illegal? I don't know, but it's an idea. You guys have a, you guys don't have alarm clocks, do you?
4: We, it doesn't take much to get up at 5. Like, we're good. Daniel gets up at like 2, so.
0: You do, Daniel?
5: Not quite 2. 3:30, 4 o'clock.
0: What are you doing at that hour of the morning?
5: Waking up, man. The day's starting. I got to get a workout in.
0: Oh.
5: Get some reading in. So kids wake up at like 6:30.
0: Uh-huh.
5: So you wake up at 3:30, you got half
0: the
5: day.
0: You want a little quiet time to.
5: Gotta have some me time.
0: I do not blame you one bit. Okay. Our time right now is 8:49 at 97.3 FM WVLK. So we have Logan and Daniel. We got the A-team in the studio with us this morning, coming up 9 to 10.
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0: All right, Logan, we're coming up 9 o'clock. You and me and Daniel make three. And this is election day. Economy-wise, is this an important election?
4: You know, not necessarily. When we're looking at primaries, it doesn't make a massive difference overall. It's not going to change things too much.
0: Did you say massy difference?
4: Massive. I did not say massy. No. Be careful there, Jack. I did not say that. Okay. It doesn't make a large difference when it comes to the stock market. the stock market's much more focused on other things. Now, when we get to the true midterm elections, that's going to make an impact and an influence. But today, not a huge swing either way from a market standpoint.
0: So what are we going to talk about this week?
4: Oh, we
0: What's
4: talk a little
0: really
4: bit,
0: important?
4: Yeah, we talk a little bit about everything. I mean, there's a lot happening.
0: Give me a list. I'm writing them down.
4: So we've had technology stocks have really sold off over the last 3 days. And one of the big reasons is that this big meeting that President Trump had with President Xi in China and going over there and visiting, and nothing really happened. Nothing came out of it.
0: Right.
4: It didn't have a big deal in place or anything like that. So the market actually has sold off on that news. They were looking forward to it. Then we have Iran that's continued to lagger on, and that is starting to weigh a little bit on the stock market. But at the same time, we've had great earnings. So we have lots to talk about.
0: Get us going then. And if you are, if you hear something that, you know, makes you have reason to question or make comments, then we want to hear them. At 859-253-5959. That's our phone line. It is also our Stuttgart Motors text line. So it's going to be a very, very interesting show.
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14: We are finally starting to learn more things we can do to keep our brains sharp as we age. A lot of people think crossword puzzles or Sudoku might do the trick, but the science doesn't really bear that out. What one recent study found, though, was that a certain type of brain training seems to have a significant impact on cognition as we get older. It wasn't memory or

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2: 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And right now we have 72 degrees under partly cloudy skies here in Lexington. Stay with us.
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11: They're voting in six states today. I'm Dave Anthony, Fox News, and the race getting the most attention is the most expensive primary campaign ever, as President Trump urges voters in Kentucky to

0: oust Congressman Thomas Massie, even calling into a campaign rally last night.
1: I say he's the worst Republican congressman in the history of the country. I think he's just horrible. He's been a horrible, horrible person.
0: The president, who succeeded getting Louisiana voters to defeat GOP Senator Bill Cassidy Saturday, is backing Massie's GOP challenger, Ed Galrine. Massie has voted against some Trump-backed legislation. He says millions in outside money trying to buy a seat that belongs to the people. There are also races for Congress, Senate, and governor in five other states, Alabama, Georgia, Idaho, Oregon, and Pennsylvania. Back to the president, he put on hold his plan to resume bombing Iran today, saying several Gulf countries urged him to, still hoping a nuclear deal can be negotiated.
2: And there seems to be a very good chance that they can work something out. If we can do that without bombing the hell out of them, I'd be very happy.
0: He's also telling U.S. military to be on standby at a moment's notice. The African Ebola outbreak getting worse, with more than 500 cases now in the Congo and Uganda, at least 130 deaths.
3: I'm deeply concerned about the scale and speed of the epidemic.
4: Tedros Adhanom Ghebreyesus is the head of the World Health Organization.
3: This epidemic is caused by a species of Ebola virus for which there are no vaccines or therapeutics.
4: One American doctor is among those infected. The State Department is sending $13 million to combat the outbreak, telling Americans don't travel to the hotspot region.
0: Fox's Jonathan Savage. Investigators in California looking for answers into why two teenagers went on the attack at the Islamic Center of San Diego, shooting and killing three people.
5: No one in our city should live in fear because of their identity, their faith, or their place of learning.
0: Mayor Todd Gloria, the teens were found dead in a car blocks away. It's believed they shot themselves. 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
0: A budget hearing starts this hour at the Senate, but there will be a much broader focus when Acting Attorney General Todd Blanche testifies.
18: Democrats are expected to tangle with Blanche at today's hearing. They will likely pose questions about the conduct of FBI Director Kash Patel.
0: They may also ask about the fired Attorney General Blanche replaced Pam Bondi and the ongoing investigation into the late sex offender Jeffrey Epstein. And Fox's Chad Pergram also reports from the Capitol. Democrats may also question Blanche about ex-FBI Director James Comey.
18: The Comey indictment could dominate the hearing. Prosecutors accused Comey of threatening to kill the president. Blanche announced the indictment in late April. Comey hit back at Blanche, telling him to, quote, bone up on the rules of the 8647 Instagram probe. Comey believes that Blanche is abusing norms at the DOJ.
0: Now something else in the Senate. New legislation.
19: The GAME Act, it stands for Gaming Advertisement to Minors Enforcement, is co-sponsored by Alabama Republican Katie Britt and Connecticut Democrat Richard Blumenthal. It would ban ads for gambling on social media platforms, search engines, and websites with more than 100 million users. The Federal Trade Commission would be responsible for enforcement and imposing financial penalties up to $100,000 per ad. The senators say the goal is to keep kids from getting hooked on what can turn into a dangerous habit. Chris Foster, Fox News.
0: On Wall Street, a sell-off spring this morning. Futures down nearly 200 points for the NASDAQ. In the NBA playoffs, the Thunder get rolled in double overtime. The Spurs beat the defending champions in the opening game of the Western Conference Finals. San Antonio 122, Oklahoma City 115. There was Game 7 overtime drama on ice.
20: Over the line comes Newhook. Shooting! Scores! Alex Newhook! Olay! Olay! Olay! And Montreal is going to play Carolina in the Eastern Conference Final.
0: The final call on Sportsnet. The Montreal Canadiens beat the Sabres in Buffalo 3-2. I'm Dave Anthony. This is Fox News.
21: How did I lose weight? And I did. Lean, right here. I did. I love this stuff. 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I'm up at like 2:35. 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I never minded being 2:35, but you know what minded? 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
0: They're aware Tuesday for the possibility of scattered showers and storms in the afternoon, but a round of strong to a few severe storms, especially northwest later on in the evening, gradually diminishing overnight. Highs mid to upper 80s, falling to the mid 60s for lows overnight. Wednesday, showers and storms continue upper 70s, down to 70 degrees by Thursday. I'm meteorologist Tom Ackerman with your LAX18 Storm Tracker forecast on Lexington's news, traffic, and weather station, 97.3 FM WVLK.
10: And right now we have, I'm going to say, partly cloudy skies out there. 78 going up at your official weather station, 97.3 FM WVLK. And 590 AM as we check Lexington traffic. From the Scheller Automotive Traffic Center, here's MJ.
12: No delays due to collisions. We do have a closure at New Circle Road at Tate's Creek Road. That outer loop exit ramp, right lane, and shoulder are blocked for utility work, so expect some delays in that area. I'm MJ, and that's your traffic.
10: Welcome, this is Hashtag Lex. I'm Jack Patty. And spring into lawn care season with Triple Crown Elite Grass Seed in 5, 25, and 50-pound bags at the one and only Landscaper's Corner, 1305 Old Frankfort Pike. And Logan lives here now. Logan was here yesterday morning. He was here yesterday afternoon doing Cruiser Show. He's back here this morning. That is really a comfortable couch, Logan. I have napped on it.
13: Just bring my pillow and blanket.
10: Bring your pillow and blanket and just stay here.
13: Well, hey, that's good information to know. At least I get the invite. So.
10: Absolutely. Now, it is a very comfortable couch.
13: There's so much to talk about. It's hard not to be on regularly right now because it's constant news. It's constant exciting things at the same time as scary things. And the market is ever evolving. So I love being on. I enjoy it.
10: And Daniel Zolno is with us. And Daniel, you've heard us talk about for 17 years now. It's about time you got yourself in here. Good morning, Daniel.
14: Good morning. It's good to join you.
10: It's good to have you, man. What do you do over there and have done for the last 17 years?
14: Yeah. Well, most folks know Quint and Logan from their kind of time on the show. I've worked with them for the last 17 years, really keeping an eye on the business. Running a lot of the business side, serving a decent roster of clients as well.
10: Right.
14: But one of the things that we really tried to do was send Quint out into the community a lot and then make sure there was somebody back at the bunker,
10: right,
14: making sure that the business kept ticking along. So that's what they let me do most of the time.
10: Well, that's cool. And so tell me how you came to, you're the senior member of the, now 17 years. Because it's 25 years this year.
13: Yeah, that's a business.
10: 2001 is when Quint
14: Yeah, Quinn's been in the business 25 years.
10: Yeah.
14: If folks remember, like, he had a firm for a while, then went down to Florida, worked at a hedge fund for a bit, came back up, reestablished what was then Tatro Capital.
10: Right.
14: In around 2007, 2008, kind of began that.
10: Okay.
14: And then I joined him. We started talking in fall of 2008, and I moved out here in 2009.
10: Out here from where?
14: Las Vegas at the time.
10: Oh, were you a professional gambler?
14: No, I was a terrible gambler. Yeah, I actually worked in nonprofit business administration for a really large church out there, really kind of keeping their systems and business side of things kind of running.
10: Really?
14: Mm-hmm.
10: Really large means?
14: We were about, when I left, we were running about 15,000 per weekend over about four campuses.
10: So get out decent, of town.
13: Isn't that crazy?
14: Decent size.
13: So you understand how, like, Daniel makes everything happen on the back end.
10: Yeah.
13: So that we can do this and talk. Fantastic, Daniel makes all that stuff happen on the back end.
10: Well, that's great. And it's really good to have you here, Daniel. Thank you. And thank you for all the good stuff you've done. You've made me money.
14: Well, yeah, it's been a journey, hasn't it?
10: Yeah, it has. Yeah. I'm very happy.
14: Well, that's why, like, we like to keep you that way, Jack. Yeah.
10: No, the service that you get. And, you know, there are a lot of places that do what you guys do. There aren't too many that do it with the expertise and the kind of really good people. Man, Quinn has had a real knack since he started. We mentioned this off the air.
14: Mm-hmm.
10: Started in his basement.
14: Yep.
10: When I first met him, he told me how to get to his house in Nicholasville. And he said, just come around inside. I'm in the basement. And it's like, oh, so this is the guy I'm going to give my money over to. And couldn't have been better a decision on my part.
14: Yep.
10: And I have no regrets at all. But
13: Daniel, you were, what, have to babysit on the side sometimes with the...
14: Yeah, we worked in his basement. He had, so his oldest was just a little back then.
10: Oh, yeah.
14: And so every now and then, when his wife Brandy needed to take a shower, they'd be like, can you hold the baby for like 15 minutes? Like, sure, let me spreadsheet and hold the baby at the same time.
10: At the same time, sure.
14: Yeah, no worries. To be clear, we're not in a basement anymore. We have a beautiful office in Beaumont. We've grown up a bit.
10: I'm going to try to think. One, two, this is the fourth location since the... basement, I think. One, two, three, four.
14: Yeah, fourth since basement. I'll go with that.
10: Yeah.
13: Nicholasville, DeWeese, South Broadway.
10: Fifth. Yeah.
13: And then
10: and now Beaumont,
13: right?
14: Fifth.
10: Yeah.
14: We had two Nicholasville offices, one on Wellington, one on DeWeese and Beaumont.
10: Fifth location.
13: There you go.
14: There was two stints in Nicholasville. So,
10: Daniel's pleasure to have you here, sir. We have a lot to talk about. You said that yesterday. Today's election day. We want a primary election day. We want people to get out and vote. We don't really want to talk about that per se. Sometimes on election day, we'll just let you get on and try to promote your favorite candidate. We're not going to do that today. But let's talk about. You said something you want to talk about when I had my headphones on. What is it you mentioned that I didn't hear?
13: No. We've already kind of dialogued about it a little bit, is all of this stuff that's going on. But I do want to comment, because it is election day, and I do think that's important to pause on for a second, is one of the most amazing things about our country is that we do have the elections, right? If you don't like something that's going on in the country, of course, we all don't like certain things that are going on in the country, but it's an amazing thing in the United States that we have the ability to vote. We have the ability to elect our officials, and we have the ability to then get those officials into the places in office that we want to, at least with our little vote that is small, but does count for something. And
10: absolutely.
13: I think that's amazing. And it's one of the reasons that our stock market is so amazing too, is because we vote the direction we want to go as a country, the policies we want to have as a country. And then those politicians get in the office, and then the corporations react to what the politicians do. So one of the things that we've watched recently over the last couple of months is, yes, there's a lot of geopolitics going on. There's a lot of things that are happening overseas. There's Iran, there's China, but CEOs, people that are leading these companies, have to navigate that environment too. And we watch and see how the earnings reflect that. And earnings have been really good this quarter. We've had companies that have come out and reported news and said, our numbers are really strong. People are spending money. They're doing things that are keeping the economy up and propped in the right places. And AI spend is off the charts. And all of those different things that are causing the stock market to be close to highs. Now, we've had a couple of rough days, and we'll talk about that. But I always think it's fascinating when people think, you know, the market is only politics, or the market is only this or only that. Well, no, the CEOs, the people that are leading these companies, have to navigate all of these environments just like we do, watching the news and seeing what's going on. So I think if you're out there and you have the ability to vote in this country, make sure that you exercise and use it as much as you can.
10: No question. Now let's talk about tech stocks.
13: So we've had an unbelievable run with technology. So if we back up a little bit to Easter of this year, Jack, you and I were on the radio the day that there was talk of bombing Iran, bombing bridges and bombing power plants and all this craziness. And it was a pretty scary day overall. Yeah. No one, I don't care who it is, no one on their bingo card had, okay, from that point, for the next 3 weeks, the market would just be off to the races, up and to the right. But it happened. The market took off from there, and technology led that rally. They led that rally because the technology stocks were reporting unbelievable earnings. They were coming out with really positive, good news, and that led the stock market to all-time highs, despite the fact that we don't have a deal in Iran. And that follow through has been pretty amazing. Now, over the last couple of days, we've seen a little bit of a fall off in the technology names, particularly because what's going on in China. So there was this big summit that came together. President Trump, President Xi, they came together, and the hope was they would get some kind of trade deal in place, whether that be for sending NVIDIA chips over there, whether that be for just not having the tariffs across the board against each other. We didn't know, but the hope was that there would be something that got in place. Nothing came out of it. And since then, technology stocks have basically been falling for the last 3 days. They've had a rough little go of it, and it looks like this morning that the market's slightly down in the pre-market, and we could see a continued falling of the market today. And I think it's due. We've had an amazing run. Sometimes markets just have bad days. That's part of investing. But what's going to be the number one thing we'll watch this week is NVIDIA earnings. So NVIDIA is the largest company in the world right now. It makes up about 8% of the S&P 500. And that's what we
10: phenomenal.
13: Mean.
10: That's amazing.
13: Isn't that crazy? Yeah. It is a massive portion of what we consider the quote-unquote market. So what we say happened in a given day, well, if NVIDIA was up, the market was likely up. If NVIDIA was down, the market was likely down because of how big of a weight it has become. So Wednesday night when we get that earnings report, that's going to be one that we have to watch really closely. As always, we have every quarter for the last probably 2 years watched that one really closely to see.
10: Is it wavered much in the last 2 years?
13: It's done very well. I mean, it's had big declines, but it's recovered from those big declines. Okay. Any time that it's had them. So we'll have to watch it again. You're likely going to see a move up or down based on that news. So that's the big technology news out of this week.
10: Daniel, what do you have to add to that?
14: Well, we're just keeping our eye on most of those things. I think what we're watching here now is a little bit of the gas prices at the pump and the consumer sentiment. So we had Home Depot come out with their earnings saying they're not seeing the gas prices hit the consumers yet. So consumers are still willing to do some of those home improvements, home renovations, especially as we get into Memorial Day weekend. But they can be fickle, and that can change very quickly. So as consumers start to do those summer vacations, as they start to go into kind of their summer discretionary spending, those gas prices starting to tick up to $5 or above $5 a gallon is going to put a pretty big damper on that. If that then ripples into the rest of the economy, tech can still be a great tailwind to the market. But if we start to see the consumer discretionary, the consumer staples, things like that start to fall, tech can only hold us up for so long. So in addition to kind of the tech, we're also watching underneath the surface for what's transpiring there.
13: Yeah.
10: Taking our break, 859-253-5959. When we come back, we will open them now, our phone lines for Logan and Daniel this morning, 859-253-5959. Our phone line, that is also our Stuttgart Motors text line, if you would prefer to send a text, 859-253-5959. Now, let's check Lexington's 3-day forecast. It's hot, basically, today. Today, 20% chance of showers, thunderstorms after 2, more likely, I think, more like 5-ish or 6-ish. High temperature of 89. Thunderstorms continuing tonight through early tomorrow morning and ending. Low of 67. Then showers firing back up tomorrow and a possibility of some thunderstorm activity. 80, so a little cooler. 40% chance of showers on Thursday and 70. Friday showers and the possibility of a thunderstorm, 79. Saturday showers likely and thunderstorms also possible after 8. And Sunday, a 50% chance of showers and thunderstorms, mostly cloudy, otherwise on a high of 81. Right now, it is 78 at your official weather station, 97.3 FM, WVLK, and 590 AM.
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10: Here we go. Now, Mike Bro was pastor, of course, at Southland Christian Church, did a lot of building, sort of in the big, I mean, it was a big church when he inherited it, and continued to grow and grow and grow. And Mike, I remember, eventually went out to Las Vegas when he left Southland to a big church out there. And I'm curious, Daniel, did you happen to run into him?
14: We ran into each other. We didn't work together or know each other well, but we kind of crossed in a hallway or two along the way. So he worked on the kind of the north side of the city, if memory serves me correctly. I worked kind of on the southeast side. And
10: it's a big city, isn't it? Really Vegas? Big city, yeah.
14: Decent size.
10: Yeah.
14: A little bit, just a touch larger than Lexington.
10: Oh, okay. Are you being serious? Or
14: facetious, a little facetious. Okay. Yeah, it's a little bit bigger, right. But it's nice. Yeah, so we were kind of counterparts on opposite sides of the city, but yeah, we kind of interacted and collaborated a little bit, both of our ministries.
10: And both of you guys know, bro. I didn't.
13: Yeah.
10: So where you've heard him speak? Is that
13: various different things? I've seen him multiple places, and he actually speaks now at my parents' church, the church I grew up in. Oh. In southern Indiana is one of the places that he goes and speaks at.
10: He kind of does the circuit?
13: Yeah, sees different churches and speaks there. He's a phenomenal
14: fantastic.
10: Really got, for sure. Great guy. To tell you a real quick bro story. I've got a special needs daughter, and of course, Southland Christian Church put on this, and still does, this huge, what they call the Jesus prom. Mm-hmm.
13: Yeah.
10: Where they pay for everything. Mm-hmm. And that includes the clothing, the food, and they have, and it's just a huge thing for special needs adults, and she went for years and years. But the first year I went, I didn't know what to expect, and I felt it necessary, frankly, because of some of her behaviors, to be there. Most parents just dropped them off and came back later and picked them up. But I had not met Bro at the time, and they were in the, of course, that big room where the sanctuary and everything else, multi-purpose.
13: Yep.
10: And band playing, and the conga line started.
13: Oh, my goodness.
10: And here's this guy in the conga line, and I'm looking at him going, I don't think he is one of the patrons here. And it turned out it was Bro. He didn't speak. He made... You know, because it was another guy's kind of baby, that whole project.
13: Sure.
10: He made no deal out of the fact that he was the boss at this huge church. But
13: that's the kind of guy he is, for sure.
10: You know, and I love people like that. And I never heard him say a word the whole night. He just stayed low-key, got out of the way, but had a good time. Okay, now, speaking of names... Several years ago, of course, we mentioned that the original name of this organization was Tatro Capital. At one point, it was changed to Joule.
13: Yeah.
10: J-O-U-L-E. Anybody know that story? I bet you do.
14: Yeah. So I think that was around 2017, if memory serves me correct. We actually, you dropped the news on that one publicly.
10: I did.
14: You were the breaking news on that one. We partnered with a great local firm back then. So Tatro Capital, obviously named after Quint Tatro,
10: right, our
14: founder. And we were continuing to grow. One of the things that's key to us is we really want to have a team approach, not just build around one person. And so Quint and I, in kind of one of our annual planning retreats, looked at that and go, you know, at some point we're going to outgrow a single person's name. And we need to be ready for the future when we continue to build the team. And so we sought out to have a name that was more representative of that, what we're doing. And so we partnered with a great local firm, Bullhorn Creative. Have you ever heard of them?
10: Nope.
14: They're a fantastic local firm. They do branding and marketing, and they've worked with a lot of local businesses.
10: Oh, but not in your business. They're doing
14: They're here in Lexington, and they do a fantastic work. And so we partnered with them. They presented some creative ideas, a couple different names, and we landed on Joule just for kind of that underlying meaning. It's a unit of measurement of power and energy. And so we landed on that. We felt it was really representative of what we do. We bring a lot of power and energy to folks' financial plans. But so that name has served us well for basically a decade now.
10: Okay, now, hold that thought.
14: Yep.
10: Because this is a tease. We have to get an update from Fox News. And when we come back in just a couple of minutes, we're going to tell you about a name change.
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3: Fox News, I'm Therese Crowley. President Trump notifies Iran the previously scheduled Tuesday attack is off at the request of the Gulf Arab neighbors.
4: I put it off for a little while, hopefully maybe forever.
3: With serious negotiations now taking place, but his bottom line remains no nuclear options for Iran. Two teens behind the shooting at the largest mosque in San Diego.
5: Five people are dead, including the two gunmen at the Islamic Center of San Diego in Claremont. Among the victims was a security guard at the center. According to law enforcement, the two teen suspects died from self-inflicted gun wounds.
3: Fox's Alex Hogan says one teen's mom had reported him missing with her guns. Texas billionaire Mark Cuban joins the rollout for Trump RX. No fan of Trump, but the Texan says Republicans want cheaper drugs and Democrats want cheaper drugs. The coupon platform has added 600 affordable generics. 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
6: Stay weather aware Tuesday for the possibility of scattered showers and storms in the afternoon, but a round of strong to a few severe storms, especially northwest later on in the evening, gradually diminishing overnight. Highs mid to upper 80s falling to the mid 60s for lows overnight. Wednesday, showers and storms continue upper 70s down to 70 degrees by Thursday. I'm meteorologist Tom Ackerman of the LAX 18 Storm Tracker forecast on Lexington's News Traffic and Weather Station, 97.3 FM WVLK.
10: And right now it's partly cloudy and 78 at your official weather station, 97.3 FM WVLK and 590 AM as we check Lexington traffic from the Scheller Automotive Traffic Center. Here's MJ.
12: No delays due to collisions. We do have a closure at New Circle Road at Tate's Creek Road. That outer loop exit ramp, right lane and shoulder are blocked for utility work, so expect some delays in that area. I'm MJ, and that's your traffic.
10: All right, we got the A-team in here this morning, Logan and Daniel. If you have a question or comment for them, 859-253-5959. We've told you the story, a little bit of it anyway, of Quint Paytrow and his founding of this wonderful organization that is now known as Jewel Financial. But not for too much longer. We've got another name and another reason for that, guys.
13: That's right. Yeah. So we are now going to be shifting. So our name for the last 3 or 4 years, as we had a firm take an equity interest in us, many of our clients have heard of Blue Spring Wealth Partners before. They're a firm based out of Austin, Texas, that took an equity interest in us. Doesn't change anything on a day-to-day basis. This was, again, 4 years ago now. Because we are now going through a merger with a firm in Cincinnati, who we've talked about on this show many times before.
10: Yeah.
13: Their name is Ritter Danaher Financial Advisory. When we go through that merger here in July, our new name will be Blue Spring Wealth, will be the name of our combined entity. Anything
10: Blue
13: to add to that, Daniel?
10: Wealth.
14: Yeah, it's already in our name. So our astute clients who've looked at our logo recently over the last 4 years see Jewel, a Blue Spring Wealth partner. And so we're kind of moving the Jewel out and moving the Blue Spring Wealth up, and it's really the start of a new chapter that embraces the collaboration and the team that we're going to build across the region. So we're going to have two offices in Ohio, maintain this office here in Lexington. We're going to have over 10 certified financial planners on the team with varying degrees of experience, and a wide bench of over 21 staff on day one in July, July 1st. So yeah, we're pretty excited about this next evolution of the business as we kind of continue to grow and continue to evolve as a team, and really make a commitment to serve all throughout Ohio and Kentucky with great financial planning.
13: Yeah, and the only thing I really have to add, folks out there listening, like, holy cow, name change. We don't like change. You know,
10: right.
13: For our clients, not much changes. We are working with all of our clients still. No client is going to work with someone up in Cincinnati. And we still have all the principles that Quint established with this firm when it first started, that Daniel and Quint grew over the last 17 years, that I have worked alongside and learned from Quint for the last 7 years to establish, whether that's our investment principles, our financial planning, the things that make us the good team that we are all staying the exact same. The fees don't change. The team doesn't change. Who you're working with doesn't change. What it helps really me a lot, Daniel can speak to his side too, but what it helps me is I can spend more time with clients. We are going to have a really robust operations team. We're going to have a more, like Daniel said, a lot more financial planners that have some specialties, whether that's estate planning or saving for children in the various different spots. Allie, who on our team, who's an expert in taxes. So we're going to have these different specialties that we can lean on and bring into conversations. but very little changes from our client perspective. It just helps us give more knowledge and have a little bit deeper of a bench across the board.
10: Absolutely. Will you have more people in the Lexington office as time goes on?
14: Not on July 1, but yes, yeah. Eventually. Yeah, eventually. We've actually got six desks that are waiting for evolution of new staff
10: there. I noticed that you had growing room to grow.
14: Yep.
10: In the place where you are now, which is a beautiful location, by the way.
14: Yeah, intentionally, we moved into that office with our growth plan in place.
10: Okay, that makes sense to me. And for those of you who don't know it, it is in the Beaumont Center, right across from the big Kroger store in the Whittaker Bank Building. You have half the third floor. Do you see the day where you might have it all?
14: If they let us take it, we will. Okay. Absolutely. If the landlord's listening.
10: A lot of space. Hey, Mike, good morning. Thanks for calling.
0: Sure thing, Jack. Logan, Daniel, I had a question, and it may be a little out of your area of expertise, but there's been stories off and on over the past, 5-10 years, that Social Security is going to run out of money in, I think, 2032, and it's going to necessitate a 20% reduction in Social Security benefits for everybody who receives them. That's going to put a real strain on me because I'm just barely making it as it is with both Social Security and the retirement benefit, or the IRAs mm-hmm. that I have.
14: Yep.
0: I just wondered, how do you think it's going to affect the financial market, if at all?
13: Mike, that's a really phenomenal question. I appreciate you calling and asking about it. If you can imagine, the folks that we're working with, we have this conversation all the time. This is a very regular one that we have in the office, and it's because it's a very important issue. Now, one of the things that I'll say right up front is I don't think Social Security is going away. People say that regularly, that it's going away. I do think over time it'll probably change in different iterations, and there will be adjustments just like there has been in the past to Social Security, but I don't see it going away anytime soon because I know that's a fear some people have. I also think for the folks that are in your demographic, Mike, that are already taking and drawing Social Security, I think very little, if anything, is going to change from a Social Security perspective. I likely think it's going to stay the same for you. Now, my generation, I think there's going to be massive changes to Social Security over time.
10: Right.
13: I do. I think there will be adjustments. We'll talk about that. But I don't think much is going to change for you, Mike. And there's one key reason, and it's election day today, so we can talk about it. The people that vote, just from a demographics perspective, are you. You are the demographic that votes. And folks that are taking and drawing Social Security, there was a little blip a couple years ago where in Congress they even started a conversation about Medicare and Social Security. It got shot down within like 30 minutes, it felt like, because that is the contingency that votes, that is talking to their Congress people. And I don't see Social Security changing for that group. Now, the government is going to have to do something to make some adjustments and changes to Social Security over time because there is not enough money. I mean, the government has a significant deficit and it's continuing to grow over time. National debt has continued to grow. So there's going to have to be some changes and adjustments that come from that. I ultimately think, fast forward years from now, I think the government will follow what the private sector has done, what corporations have done, and start shifting from pension, Social Security, to more like a 401k for individuals. That the government will take money that you've put in and input into Social Security, put that into a pot and allow that to grow for you to be able to use over time. But again, I think that's many years off, and that's just conjecture. That hasn't been officially announced. But things like the Trump account that have come out and some of the conversations the government's been having about creating IRAs for individuals through the government, I think that's where the government will eventually lead well down the road.
14: Yeah, absolutely. Keep in mind that there's also a lot of levers that they can pull from the government, right? We can increase the tax rate for Social Security. That's not static. We can also increase the income limitation, right? So right now you cap out at 147,000 of your earnings. So we just raised that. And if we do just a couple of those things, we're talking trillions of dollars that flow back into that system of funding, which helps it become sustainable. The Congress will eventually be forced to make some of those decisions. And once they do, we'll understand the path forward a little bit better.
0: Thanks, both of you. That gives me a little peace of mind because I was really worried about that. I don't have the $140,000 limit that you talked about just now.
13: Yeah.
0: It's like, maybe I should go out and start collecting pennies.
10: I do bottles. I do Coke bottles.
13: But there you go.
10: That's just my
13: great question.
10: Hey, Mike. Listen, thank you for your call, Mike, as always. And we'll take a break. Our last break, 859-253-5959. Why isn't that working? Oh, because I don't have that working. Okay. We will be right back. In the event that you just joined us, we have the gentleman from Jewel. And again, I forgot when we're going to change the name.
13: Not till July 1st. July 1st is when we'll shift the name to Blue Spring Wealth.
10: Blue Spring Wealth. 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J-O-U-L-E, okay? And we'll be right back. And again, if you want to get on with us, 859-253-5959. Three-day forecast goes like this. 20% chance rain, no big deal this morning. Up to a little greater chance this afternoon and into the early evening, a high of 89 today. Showers continued about 2 a.m., and then should knock off by tomorrow morning, and then start again later in the day tomorrow. We're expecting a high tomorrow to be 80. And then on Thursday, 40% chance of showers and 70. Friday, again, thunderstorms are going to, every day, thunderstorm possibility, 79 also on Saturday. And on Sunday, it's going to be 81. Or at least that's what we're forecasting. At your official weather station, 97.3 FM, WVLK, and 590 AM.
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10: Here we go. That was our last break, folks. We got about 10 minutes remaining. Blue Spring Wealth. I kind of like the sound of that.
13: Yeah, we do too. I mean, it's been, again, it's been kind of a subtitle of our name for a while now.
10: Yeah.
13: But now it's just Blue Spring Wealth. It's pretty clean and easy. Jewel has been a great name. It served us very well when they got it in place. I don't think they thought the electric cigarettes were going to come out a year later.
14: We did not.
13: But right. That's, we're excited for the new name and kind of the new iteration of the business. But again, like, not much is changing from a client perspective, and we just love helping and serving our clients, and we think this is the next way that we can continue to do so well.
10: Okay, 859-253-5959. I am 65, male, on Medicaid A and B plus supplement. Costs $500 a month. Should I draw my SSI?
13: Ooh, okay, so broader question, because there's a lot of other components that would go into that. I do want to clarify one thing. It said Medicaid. Medicare would be what they're on with the A, B, and Part D.
10: You are correct.
13: And that is because the Medicare is for seniors. Medicaid is for when you have very low income.
10: You're right.
13: Your Social Security benefits are a big question mark. They said they're 65 years old. There's a couple things that go into it. Full retirement age is typically around age 67 for most people. So age 67 means that you can make as much money as you want, and they will not reduce your Social Security benefit. But you have to wait to that point. So if this person was still working, doesn't sound like they are, but if they were still working, that'd be one question I would ask. The next question might be, well, what other assets do you have? What other things are you living off of right now? Is there opportunity for doing some tax strategy like Roth conversion or making changes to the portfolio accordingly? Or maybe it is a great time to take Social Security, but that's why we do financial plans, is to get the full breadth of someone's situation, because there's no cookie cutter answers in this business. You can't just say, oh yeah, 65, that's perfect. It is more of really understanding your situation and the best ways to navigate taxes, as well as what your goals and desires are. And then Social Security plays into that.
14: Yeah. I mean, these are the type of questions you should be asking your financial planner and advisor. These things don't live in isolation. And I think that's the difficulty that most folks run into, especially when we start maybe self-serving advice, you know, on the internet. We kind of ask it one question, which is kind of like going to WebMD instead of going to your doctor, right? You type in a symptom or two and all of a sudden you have cancer. That's not always
10: right.
14: The case.
10: No, that's right. You're exactly right.
14: These are complex systems, and the decision to take Social Security doesn't live on its own. It also is impacted by things like your investment, your goals, your income, a lot of the choices that you have in life. So what works for one person doesn't work for another, but that's why we do financial plans for all of our clients, and we understand them, their goals, and what they're trying to accomplish.
10: And this 67 business, it was 65 forever. Is this because we're living longer? Is it? Well, why is that change? And it's going to change more. It's going to go up.
14: Eventually. Right? Well, we need to fund the Social Security system. So remember, our last question was we're depleting the Social Security trust fund.
10: Is that why it's going up?
14: Absolutely. Yeah, okay. So eventually you continue to raise that age as life expectancy goes up. It makes the numbers work better. Obviously, Congress needs to work on that, but that's just one of the things that we can do to kind of right-size the system, is change a little bit of the math surrounding the system.
10: Mm-hmm.
13: Yeah, exactly right. That's a great question.
10: That's a great question. 859-253-5959. So, Iran, it's a big question mark right now. You know, if you, I'm going to get a little bit political here. I have to criticize the president on this part, and that is every time you see him, it's over. It was over after 3 days. It's over. It's over. It's over. It's going to be over day after tomorrow. It's going to be over in a week. It's going to be over in 2 weeks. What do you do with that?
13: Well, it's obviously not over,
10: it
13: right?
10: Ain't, we, it ain't
13: seen,
10: over.
13: We've seen that, and there's been back and forth, and it does seem like there is some negotiations in the Strait of Hormuz, but because that's the real question. Oil is the real question that we keep.
2: Oil's the question.
13: It is. It is. What is going to happen with oil? And obviously, with our really fancy indicator that we have, which is the Kroger gas station across the street outside of our office.
2: That's a good indicator.
13: It's not going. It's been at $4.50 a gallon, so it's really up there. Was it $4.50 this morning?
14: Oh boy, I didn't check on the line.
13: Okay,
14: this morning.
13: So
14: I was usually getting to the office the phone across the street.
2: I was on the phone with you one day, and you go, "Oh, they just raised it 50 cents."
13: Yeah, exactly. Yeah. So yeah. It is. Those are elevated, and until we see some resolution in Iran, those gas prices aren't going anywhere. Which means everything could cost a little bit more.
2: Yeah.
13: That flows into food, it flows into pharmaceuticals, it flows into all these different areas of the economy, which then ultimately means you and I are stretched. And from the earnings reports we've gotten, that hasn't happened yet. People haven't started changing their habits. But like my wife and I, we were going to fly down to a wedding that we have. I have a wedding every weekend, it feels like.
2: Because you're in that age group.
13: Of course. It's amazing. Not at all. And we have to go to Charleston. And instead of flying, which would have been $300 for a two-hour flight, now we're driving. That'll still be expensive. But we're starting to change our habits a little bit because of the expensive prices.
2: So is everybody else.
13: Exactly. So yeah. Until that is resolved and over with, we're going to probably continue to have volatility in the markets, ups and downs that we see. And that's why we're pretty content with where we are with clients backed off risk. So we have a portion of our portfolio that's been backed out of the market with anticipation of big volatility and swings in the market. Now, that can go up and down, and we've seen that obviously this year. We don't know what the catalyst is, but we're liking our positioning.
2: Here's a good question. It comes up many times when you're on. With your will your minimum investment change?
13: No, our minimum investment will not change. Okay. And so our minimum investment right now is about $500,000 for folks to work with us. However, we are happy to have a conversation with anyone. I think that's very important because there's a lot of folks that won't even talk with anybody. I would be happy to talk with someone in any kind of situation that they're in and have a dialogue and see. Maybe it's not us that can help you, but we can point you in the right direction of someone that can, or we can just point out a few things that are helpful. But at this time, no, there's no changes to our minimum currently.
2: All right. Mm-hmm. And in the business, is that not exorbitant? I mean, that sounds like a lot of money to a lot of people, including me.
14: Mm-hmm.
2: But I mean, is that sort of a standard in the business?
14: It ranges a bit. Some folks might start lower, 100 or 250,000. Some folks are actually significantly higher, a million or above.
2: Okay.
14: A lot of it depends on the team that you need to assemble in place.
2: How much money it's costing you.
14: Yeah, how much money costs you. We try to get CFPs on our staff, so there's a significant expense to getting well-qualified advisors. CFPs, not just salespeople. That's really important to us. We want well-qualified people who are going to do plans for our clients, not just sell them a product, right? In addition to that, 500,000 and above is usually around the kind of phase where complexity kicks in. You're retiring with a large 401k. You now kind of have a significant size that you don't want to manage on your own, and you have a lot of competing goals, things like that. So it's about the phase where when you're at that level of investable assets, you start to need to talk to an advisor. Under there, some folks are pretty confident managing it themselves, and we're totally okay with that. That's the type of client we'll typically have them come in. We'll do a simple retirement analysis for them, give them a couple pieces of advice, and send them on their way. Yeah. We've done that multiple times throughout the years, and it's no offense to us or them. Like, hey, you're doing great. Keep doing it.
13: That's why we have a podcast called Do It Yourself Money. Right?
2: Yeah, DIY
13: Money. It's a podcast for people that are trying to get out of debt, kind of Dave Ramsey philosophies to a degree, and trying to get on the right track with their financial situation. But then it gets to a level of complexity when you need to talk to someone, and then we're there for that as well.
2: When spouse passes away, does the surviving spouse take the higher SSI? Full amount?
13: That's correct. Yeah. So you do get bumped up to the full amount of the Social Security benefit of your spouse. There are some nuanced rules in there, but as a general rule of thumb, that's correct. The person that had the higher amount is what you get bumped up to.
2: Now we're getting all these questions that are real complicated. They're going to take long answers, and we've got 1 minute left, but I'll give it to you. Will be 62 in October. Husband draws Social Security disability. Mm. I'm working full-time, have work group insurance. should I start drawing Social Security?
13: Yeah, this is too a great one to reach out to us,
2: yeah.
13: retirementky.com, and we can talk through that with you for sure.
2: Yeah, but that's really interesting because they just made your point.
13: Yes. Yes, exactly right.
2: No two people or couple, especially get into couples and families. And
13: yep. And age difference matters and all this stuff matters. Yeah. Yeah, for sure.
2: So that's why it's very difficult. I know a lot of times to answer a question just generally.
13: That's right.
14: Yep.
2: Great to have you both here. Thank you.
14: Likewise.
2: Daniel, it's good to see you again.
14: Same.
2: Come on.

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11: The acting attorney general testifies at the Senate for the first time since taking over. I'm Dave Anthony, Fox News, and Todd Blanch is pushing for a 13% increase in the Department of Justice budget.
12: This underscores our department's renewed focus on reducing violent crime, combating the fentanyl crisis, strengthening border and immigration enforcement, expanding fraud prevention, and ensuring our law enforcement agencies have the resources they need.
11: But before Blanche spoke, he got an earful from a Democrat.
13: The acting attorney general is supposed to be the people's lawyer and defend the rule of law.
11: Instead, Democratic Senator Chris Van Hollen told Blanche he's working for President Trump, doing his dirty work.
13: And here you are at a budget hearing asking for taxpayer funds to pursue

0: the department's mission when you're using those funds to punish Trump's adversaries, reward his friends, and pursue his personal vendettas.
1: The president's telling U.S. military to be ready at a moment's notice after delaying what he says was a plan to resume bombing Iran because Gulf countries asked him to wait, still hoping to negotiate a deal.
2: But we'll see whether or not it amounts to anything. We've had periods of time where we thought pretty much getting close to making a deal and didn't work out.
3: Iranian officials confirmed that on Sunday, their side provided the Trump administration through Pakistani mediators with an updated peace proposal. But one issue has been that Iran wants to settle the issue of nuclear capabilities after an agreement to end hostilities has been made. The White House says any agreement must mandate the country be cleared of nuclear material.
1: Fox's Alexandria Hoff at the White House. The president is hoping Republicans in Kentucky vote Congressman Thomas Massie out of office in the most expensive primary in history. Ed Gallarin is the Trump-backed challenger, one of many contests on primary ballots there and in five other states. They're also voting in Alabama, Georgia, Idaho, Oregon, and Pennsylvania. 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
4: Stay weather aware Tuesday for the possibility of scattered showers and storms in the afternoon, but a round of strong to a few severe storms, especially northwest later on in the evening, gradually diminishing overnight. Highs mid to upper 80s falling to the mid 60s for lows overnight. Wednesday, showers and storms continue upper 70s down to 70 degrees by Thursday. I'm meteorologist Tom Ackerman with your LAX18 Storm Tracker forecast on Lexington's news, traffic, and weather station, 97.3 FM WVLK.
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0: Yeah, so these are, I guess they're members of the press. They have press credentials with their photographs on them. And they're bloodthirsty communists with murder in their heart. And they loathe humanity. And that's the starting point for the Democrats there. Well, for the communists. And that means for the Democrats. Honestly, they call themselves socialists. You may recall that it was Vladimir Lenin, the Soviet communist revolutionary, who famously said, the goal of socialism is communism. And right now, the goal of the Democrats is socialism.
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2: Stay weather aware Tuesday for the possibility of scattered showers and storms in the afternoon, but a round of strong to a few severe storms, especially northwest later on in the evening, gradually diminishing overnight. Highs mid to upper 80s falling to the mid 60s for lows overnight. Wednesday, showers and storms continue upper 70s down to 70 degrees by Thursday. I'm meteorologist Tom Ackerman with the early X18 Storm Tracker forecast on Lexington's news, traffic, and weather station, 97.3 FM WVLK.
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17: You and I have never met, but I'm willing to bet that there is something you would like to do, but you feel like you can't, that it's too hard, that you don't deserve it. A colleague of mine recently told me about this new book called Brave Shift, 30 Mindset Changes to Transform Your Life. It's written by a woman named Michelle Carrer. Carrer says the one thing most people forget when they set a goal is to attach a reason to it. Having that reason is big, because when you don't want to do something that's necessary to reach your goal, you can go back to your reason to find the motivation you need. 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I'm Dr. Sanjay Gupta. Helping you live a better life.
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1: Stay weather aware Tuesday for the possibility of scattered showers and storms in the afternoon, but a round of strong to a few severe storms, especially northwest later on in the evening, gradually diminishing overnight. Highs mid to upper 80s falling to the mid 60s for lows overnight. Wednesday, showers and storms continue upper 70s down to 70 degrees by Thursday. I'm meteorologist Tom Ackerman with your LAX18 Storm Tracker forecast on Lexington's News Traffic and Weather Station, 97.3 FM WVLK.
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4: How did I lose weight? 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

0: I got a look. A good friend, John, just sent me a text to update me. The national debt is now over $39 trillion. Stop saying it's $38 trillion because the national debt is now $39 trillion. And we continue to add to it. Again, if we started paying it off at a dollar a second, it would take us more than 1 million years to pay it off. Because 39 trillion seconds is more than 1 million years.
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2: Stay weather aware Tuesday for the possibility of scattered showers and storms in the afternoon, but a round of strong to a few severe storms, especially northwest later on in the evening, gradually diminishing overnight. Highs mid to upper 80s, falling to the mid 60s for lows overnight. Wednesday, showers and storms continue upper 70s, down to 70 degrees by Thursday. I'm meteorologist Tom Ackerman with your LAX 18 Storm Tracker forecast on Lexington's news, traffic, and weather station, 97.3 FM WVLK.
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20: Man.

0: the state of Alabama, the state of Georgia, the state of Kentucky, and the state of Pennsylvania, where the Democrats firebombed the Jewish governor's mansion, burned it real good. And they were wearing armbands and singing Deutschland über alles when they did it. Because they firebombed him because he's Jewish and he's too pro-Israel. That was their problem. But President Trump called into a Kentucky political rally yesterday because it's the anti-Massey, he's being primaried. And he tells me to get out and vote for Andy Barr and for Ralph Alvarado and also for Ed Gallarain. Here's President Trump yesterday calling into a political rally in Kentucky.
1: I'm asking you to get out and vote for Andy Barr for U.S. Senate, for Ralph Alvarado for Kentucky 6th Congressional District, and for Ed Gallarain, who's a fantastic guy. This is a great group of people, but that's in Kentucky's 4th Congressional District against a disastrous Thomas Massey. I say he's the worst Republican congressman in the history of the country. I think he's just horrible. He's been a horrible, horrible person.
0: So don't vote for him. President Trump, he is a busy man. That guy is busy. He's busier than I am. Of course, he's president of the United States and leader of the free world. And, you know, what am I? I'll be lucky to get lunch today. Oh, yeah, I found out about a new hot dog place in D.C.
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3: He's not ruling out another hit on Iran. I'm Lisa Brady, Fox News. President Trump says we'll know very soon if more bombing is needed after pausing new strikes for more negotiations.
4: It's all done. The boats, the ships are all loaded. They're loaded to the brim. And we're all set to start.
3: Telling reporters again that Iran cannot be allowed to have a nuclear weapon.
5: He laid out a timeline that is anywhere from 2 to 3 days into next week. What was interesting, though, the president talking about his red line for the regime that has not changed following that announcement overnight on True Social, that he had planned to attack Iran today, but is holding off due to a request from Gulf leaders. That timeline remains the biggest question as the Israeli military remains on high alert, along with an ongoing U.S. military buildup across the region.
3: Fox's Trey Yingst in Tel Aviv. The president speaking outside the White House, giving an update on the ballroom project that remains challenged in court. The president also calling Thomas Massey a terrible congressman, hoping he's ousted in today's Republican primary in Kentucky after voting against the big, beautiful bill. But Massey just told Fox,
6: they like to put it all in one giant bill, so if you ever vote against it, they can say that you voted against everything. The reality is, I voted for the SAVE Act when it comes up individually. I voted for border control, DHS, the wall, all of the things that the president wants.
3: His Trump-backed challenger is retired Navy SEAL Eric Gallarain, who calls Massey misrepresentative Massey.
7: At every turn, he has betrayed us.
3: That Kentucky matchup, now the most expensive House race ever. Five other states also have primaries today. Pennsylvania, Georgia, Alabama, Oregon, and Idaho. And the president says he'll make an endorsement today for next week's Senate race in Texas, where incumbent Republican John Cornyn and State Attorney General Ken Paxton are in a runoff to face the Democratic nominee, State Representative James Tallarico. 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
2: Stay weather aware Tuesday for the possibility of scattered showers and storms in the afternoon, but a round of strong to a few severe storms, especially northwest later on in the evening, gradually diminishing overnight. Highs mid to upper 80s falling to the mid 60s for lows overnight. Wednesday, showers and storms continue upper 70s down to 70 degrees by Thursday. I'm meteorologist Tom Ackerman with your LAX 18 Storm Tracker forecast on Lexington's news, traffic and weather station, 97.3 FM WVLK.
3: 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We'll do all your calls, questions, and comments here on the program. If you'd like to weigh in, feel free to do so. We've got a good show planned for you. Austin Horn coming up today at 105, his last appearance on our program before he heads to Florida and joining the Miami Herald. So we'll certainly wish him well and hear his final thoughts on the primary here in Kentucky, which is today. The primary day is today. We'll talk about that with our friend Austin Horn. And then at 2:05, Wilford Riley will be here to talk some national politics as well. How will Donald Trump's endorsed candidates do? They did pretty well over the weekend with Bill Cassidy being ousted in Louisiana. A lot of Republicans are saying that Trump was the difference there. By the way, he has not been a very particularly pro-Trump. In fact, let me go back further. He's been kind of anti-Trump, actually. So not surprising that Trump would rail against him and go after him. But what about here in Kentucky with Thomas Massie and Ed Gowrine? How will that shake out? I kind of see that one as 50-50. I think it could go either way. It does seem like it's trending towards Ed Gowrine, but I think it could go either way, and maybe Massie will survive, maybe he will not. It's going to be close enough. I think it kind of might be kind of late tonight before we have an answer on that front. And of course, here a little closer to town, the Zach Dembo, Sherrilyn Stevenson battle on the Democratic side here in the 6th District. I think it's kind of an interesting case study. Two Senate races, I think, to keep in mind here in Kentucky. The McGrath-Booker, I think Booker's got the edge there. Strangely, he spent almost no money. There have been rumors out there that he is maybe a little bit more interested in paying off old campaign debts with the campaign fund generation this time around than actually spending it on his campaign. Maybe he's just perhaps sitting on the war chest, hoping that he can win with minimal spending to save what he can for a general election. So we'll see. On the Republican side, Andy Barr and Daniel Cameron. Barr appears to be in very, very good shape. Andy Barr was having rallies all around central Kentucky yesterday, London, Albany. I think he was in Lancaster, Somerset, and before having a tele-rally with Donald Trump last night in Lexington. Trump speaking about Andy Barr from the Oval Office last night. His competition, Daniel Cameron, also was traveling around the state, stopping in mom and pop shops, having speaking engagements and local diners and things like that, trying to make his last pitch. And we'll see how that one goes. I think that the Senate races will be decided fairly early. I think the one that might linger into the evening would be that 4th District Republican nomination process between Gowrine and Massie. That might be the one that takes a little bit longer. Maybe the Sherrilyn Stevenson, Zach Dembo race. That may be a race that you want to keep an eye on. It might not get called right away. 253-5959. The Stuttgart Motors text line 253-5959. And the Stuttgart Motors text line 253-5959. Our question today, will you be traveling over the Memorial Day weekend? Will you be traveling over the Memorial Day weekend? 16% rather says yes, hitting the road. 73% says no, staying home. 11% had planned to go, but high cost halted the trip. We are staying home. I think we've been kind of on the go so much lately. I think we're all kind of looking forward to not going anywhere for a change. I need to get some stuff done around the house, to be truthful. I mean, I got a front porch to paint. I got yards to mow. I got my yard. My in-laws. My father-in-law passed away this back in February, and I'm trying to keep his yard in shape, and that's been a little bit of a challenge because there's a lot of things he did in terms of weed eating and spraying and fertilizing that I'd never done before, and having to kind of stay on top of that a little bit, which is an important part. His lawn was really, really important to him, and so I've been incorporated, enlisted, I guess is a better way, enlisted some help from my buddy Danny McQueen, who owns the U Club, and also the golf club of Widow's Watch in Peninsula. I said, hey, Danny, he's like, I mean, what can I put on Bermuda grass that won't harm the grass but will get rid of the weeds? Give me a weed and feed for Bermuda grass that will protect Bermuda grass. And so I'm working with Danny McQueen on that. 253-5959, the Stuttgart Motors text line, 253-5959. So, again, our question today, will you be traveling on Memorial Day weekend? We will not. We'll be staying home. We're among the 73%. 16% says yes, hitting the road. 11% says, planning to, not gonna. It is primary day. Have you voted already? Have you voted already? Secretary of State Mike Adams says he is hoping to get a 20% turnout statewide. It is an in-between mid-year, gap year, non-presidential year. Basically, it's a midterm election with no governor's election and no presidential election. Because next year there'll be a gubernatorial election. And then the next year there'll be a presidential election. So, the turnout will probably be less likely than other years. But, have you voted yet? Do you plan to vote? I wonder how many people out there, I do wonder about this sometimes. And, this kind of comes up in conversations when people talk about, you know, the demographics of our listenership. I actually think our listenership is more balanced than maybe people realize. As I'd like to remind people, we're in a blue city. So anybody that's living in Lexington, I'm not saying that automatically means that they're a Democrat or a liberal, but it's a higher likelihood that they are. But it's a blue city. So I would say 60-40, 65-35, no worse than 65-35. People say, well, I don't hear a lot of the liberals calling your show. Not a lot, but I sure get a lot of text messages from them. So I don't know. I think this is off base, but I think it also, let's put this way. I think that there's a lot of people that is automatically assumed because I'm an AM talk radio host that I'm automatically a big conservative. And I will admit voluntarily that I am a center right guy. I do not see myself as being a far right guy. I get that there's some people that are liberal enough that they may see anybody right of center as far right. I understand that. I think I'm a center right guy. So I think that there's this feeling that it's easier to type criticism or even type pushback. And it's easier than to call into the show and give pushback or to criticize face to face, so to speak. I mean, I think that's unnecessary. I think I typically treat people pretty fairly and pretty honestly. I don't want people to be afraid to call in, but to make a long story short, there's this belief that the reason why, you know, maybe the vast majority of our callers might be from the conservative side of the aisle is that people on the liberal side of the aisle are reluctant to call because they think they won't be treated fairly. I think that's wrong. They may believe that. I think they're wrong for believing that. But I think that's kind of where I think that's one reason why it gives the impression based on callers only that we are a heavy conservative program. I don't really think we are. I mean, look at I think if you look at our guests, our regular guests, I mean, I think it's a pretty balanced lineup, really. 253-5959, the Stuttgart Motors at text line 253-5959. So the question is, are you, or have you voted, are you going to vote? What do you think? We'll get to all your calls, questions, and comments here on our program. If you like to weigh in, feel free to do so. Larry, yes, I voted. If you don't vote, don't gripe. The question I would have for people, though, is what if you're an independent? I mean, I know that there's some nonpartisan elections that you can participate in. But people may not be all jacked up to go vote for the constable. Are you going to make a trip into town to vote for your preferred magistrate candidate? I'm not downplaying or being dismissive of those roles. They play a role. But most people probably don't even know who their magistrate is. Do you have a constable? If you do, who are they? Full disclosure, I don't know. I don't know who my magistrate is. I think I know. I think his name is Ken, I think. But I'm an independent, so I've not voted yet. I took my wife to the voting booth today. She voted. I didn't vote. Again, I don't know. I mean, the only races I know anything about are partisan races. The ones that are not partisan races, I don't know anything about, so I have no idea whether they're a good candidate or not. So, 253-5959, the Stuttgart Motors text line. Gary is up 7 points. You mean Gallrine? He was down 9 points 2 weeks ago. Trump's endorsement has certainly made a difference. Let's see here. Dave writes, all right, I voted today as an independent in Nicholasville, and the city commissioners was the only thing on my ballot. See what I'm talking about? I mean, if you knew that was the only thing on your ballot, do you think you would have got up and gone into town and made the effort to vote for the city commissioner's role? And for the record, I do not think people who are not members of a party should be able to vote in a primary. The purpose is to determine for congressional seats and Senate seats are who do the Republicans want to represent them in the general election? Who do the Democrats want to represent them in a general election? I mean, who? I don't know. Now, people say, well, what if you had like a jungle primary? Would it be different? Imagine if on the Senate side you had a jungle primary. Who would be between Barr, Cameron, McGrath, and Booker? Who would be the top two vote-getters? I think Barr would probably be the top vote-getter. Who would be second? Would McGrath and Booker split the vote enough that it would be an all GOP general election in November? And if it were Cameron and Barr on the general ballot in November, and everybody could vote, independents and Democrats too, who would win? So I think there's an argument to be made that in a general election, if you had it, so that I guess the jungle primary, where the two general election candidates could potentially be from the same party, it might change who would actually win the general election. Do you think it's possible that if you had a jungle primary, that the top two vote-getters would be Barr and Cameron? Or do you think people would, I don't know, well, because here's the thing, though. If you were, if you were a Democrat, you might say, I don't think Booker or McGrath can win, but I prefer one or the other on the Republican side. So I'm going to vote for them because I think it's a wasted vote if I vote for McGrath or vote for Booker because neither one can win in November. I personally believe that independents should not be permitted to vote in primaries. I do not think you should have open primaries. I do not think the Democrats should be able to vote in Republican primaries. In fact, I marvel at how many people that think that would be a good idea. Really? You think that'd be a good idea? You see, so if you think, I mean, like, for instance, if you had nobody running in the Republican primary, let's say a candidate was running unchallenged, then all of the Republicans would just go and vote for the absolute worst candidate on the other side. I mean, if you were the GO, like to give you, for instance, okay, let's say in 2 years when Rand Paul is up for re-election and he's going to be the nominee, okay, the GOP would simply tell other Republican candidates, do not declare, do not run. We want Rand Paul to run unchallenged, okay? So if you had a jungle primary, then all the Republicans would simply go vote for some goofball on the left that would have no chance of beating Rand Paul, knowing that Rand Paul would get enough. I mean, if you could change parties. Well, the jungle primary, you'd have to vote for your candidate of choice then, because, I mean, he would simply be, if you didn't vote for him, you know, you might run the risk of him not being a top two candidate. So, all right. 253-5959, the Stuttgart Motors text line, 253-5959. Let's see here. Larry, I'm a Dem. I only had two races to vote for in Montgomery County. I went because it's my right, my duty, no matter how many races there are. Very good. Well done. Larry, I'm a libertarian. I find that you lean libertarian. What's your take on that? I think that's probably a fair assessment. I don't really like labels. I don't really like label myself, but I would say that I probably lean libertarian. I think that's probably a fair assessment. In Lexington, everyone can vote in nonpartisan mayor primary and any urban county races on the ballot today. Well, there are, in Lexington, you have a lot more choices in nonpartisan races to choose from. Dallin writes, liberals don't call in because they cannot factually justify their policies. It's emotionally driven. Well, a lot of them try. I'm teasing. I mean, listen, there are a lot of people that a lot of liberals will text me. Some will call in. And Larry, by my unscientific mailman observation, I've been by several polls and they are busy. That's from the mailman. Very good. Very good. All right, folks, let me tell you about my friends at the University Club of Kentucky, the Golf Club of Widows Watch in the Peninsula. 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And please tell them that you heard us talking about them right here on Larry Glover Live. All right, let's take a look at your 3-day forecast. Three-day forecast looks like this today. We're going to have chance of showers this afternoon, maybe. Some heavy thunderstorms, in fact, this afternoon. A high of 84, low of 65. Then on Wednesday, we'll have a chance of showers and thunderstorms again. High of 74 on Thursday. Rain in 66. In Lexington right now, we've got plenty of dark clouds in the area now, and also showers in the area too. It's 84 degrees. That's your official weather station, 97.3 FM.
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13: You know, I watched a video the other day about kids getting landlines at home. We haven't had a landline in my house in I can't even tell you how long. But seeing these parents about my age being teleported back to their own childhoods, a simpler time before screens, was really powerful. And as for the kids, they sat and had conversations with their grandparents without multitasking or being distracted by a screen. I thought this was a great way to have kids stay in touch with family members and friends without getting sucked into the smartphone era too young. Of course, you need other people close by to hop on board as well if this is something that's going to work. Perhaps most important, I realized, these relics can be a great conversation starter with your children. You can talk about what it really means to be connected in this day and age. Things have changed a lot. I'm Dr. Sanjay Gupta, helping you live a better life.
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3: Trump man writes, Larry, I'm tired of hearing every week that Iran is wanting to make a deal and we were about to bomb, but they want to talk. Every week it's a deal. It's very, very close. I mean, I don't disagree with you. It does feel like that every time President Trump threatens to bomb the hell out of them, as he might say, Iran, floats this idea. We're ready to talk. We're ready to talk. And then they'll kind of back and forth, and American contingent will prepare to go to, go to the Middle East to visit with them, and then they'll cancel the trip, and some go-between will say that a couple of the American positions are non-starters, and you never really get anywhere. I think Trumpman's right about that. I think it does feel very, very, very much like that Iran will float this trial balloon that they want to make a deal, knowing full well that they don't really want to make a deal because a couple of things that the Americans will absolutely require are absolutely no goes for them. So I think they I think they certainly, it feels like that they keep floating these balloons to keep pushing back any bombing, pushing it back. The president of Iran was interview, I think, maybe over the weekend, where he said that there's no doubt that the American bombing has hurt us. It's hurt our infrastructure. It's hurt our ability to defend. He said, you know, it'd be crazy to lie about this. There's no doubt that that's been the case. So, let's see here. Other text messages. We'll get to your calls, questions, and comments. Oh, by the way, coming up at 1:05, our last appearance of Austin Horn. Austin is leaving the Lexington Herald, and I think this might be his last day on the job, maybe tomorrow. But he meets with us on Tuesday, so I hate to see Austin go. I mean, he really was one of the really good political reporters here in Lexington and here in Kentucky. And I've always enjoyed having having a good local reporter to talk with on the show. And so that particular opportunity is going to be missed. I don't really have a relationship with either of the reporters at the Herald Leader, frankly. And I, you know, Austin's really been the only one that I've ever really known or really felt good that when he came on that he would be giving a fair representation of the day's news. So he's going to certainly be missed. I think it really feels like that Austin's absence is going to be sorely felt by the local newspaper. He's terrific. And so we'll talk with Austin coming up today at 1:05, and we'll talk to him about the primaries and the elections, about the Senate races, about the Gallerine Massey race. And so we'll also talk with Wilford Riley coming up today at 2:05. In hour number three. 253-5959, the star 590 from AT&T, 1-877-777-0590. We'll get to your calls, questions, and comments. 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
2: Stay weather aware Tuesday for the possibility of scattered showers and storms in the afternoon, but a round of strong to a few severe storms, especially northwest later on in the evening, gradually diminishing overnight. Highs mid to upper 80s, falling to the mid 60s for lows overnight. Wednesday, showers and storms continue upper 70s, down to 70 degrees by Thursday. I'm meteorologist Tom Ackerman with the LAX18 Storm Tracker forecast on Lexington's News Traffic and Weather Station, 97.3 FM WVLK.
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13: Sometimes you can tell a lot about what someone wants to do offline by looking at what they do online. Let me tell you about Pinterest's first parenting trend report. Pinterest is a huge platform. They have 600 million monthly users, 80 billion searches per month. The report found a shift from the iPad kid era to now, when parents are actually more interested in real-world adventures and hands-on activities. The global trends and insights lead at Pinterest told us families are thoughtfully designing childhoods rooted in creativity, intention, and meaningful experiences. One psychologist we spoke to said he sees this as a reflection of parents' desire to build core capacities in their children: resilience, curiosity, self-regulation, empathy. These things don't grow automatically, but are built through lived experience. I'm Dr. Sanjay Gupta, helping you live a better life.
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0: Here on 97.3 FM WVLK, we'll get to your calls, questions, and comments here on our program. If you would like to weigh in, we certainly encourage you to do so. Give us a ring, 253-5959, and the Stuttgart Motors text line, 253-5959. Dallas writes, Larry, Iran has never won a war but has never lost a negotiation. I think that when you threaten to bomb them and you keep backing off every time they say that they want to make a deal, and we're close. We're very, very close. I'm stealing a phrase there from Trump man, who I think stole it from Donald Trump. At some point, you might just say, you know what? We're gonna bomb you for a little while, just to shake things up for you a little bit. Because what they're really saying to you is we can keep putting them off. We'll just play this little cat and mouse game. They'll never actually bomb us. We'll never actually give a deal. Never actually make a deal. At some point, you have to say, no, we're going to bomb you until we're not going to have a ceasefire and have this perpetual on again, off again, hot and cold negotiations. We're just going to keep bombing you until we have a deal. I mean, at some point, I think the United States, and I get people's, discomfort with the war. I understand that. But given the position we're in right now, I think our only real option really is to just keep bombing them until we have a deal. If you keep stopping every time they say they want to make a deal, then they're going to keep stringing you along indefinitely. I mean, it seems pretty obvious, I think. Isn't it? Do you disagree? I see the argument for not getting into war, but now that you're there, the calculus has to be different. I think you got to finish the job. I mean, too often we as Americans have gotten involved in a situation and didn't see it through, and we've left it worse than it was when we got there. You take a place that's not good, and we've turned it into a mess versus a net positive. I think we did that during the Gulf War and the War on Terror. It became a job. It didn't ever really get better, and Americans grew tired of it, and we just left a mess. I think Iran's the same way. I see the argument for not going, but you're there now. And now that you're there, you got to see it through, don't you? Would you not agree with that, that you have to see it through now? 253-5959, the Stuttgart Motors text line, 253-5959. Larry, do you know how many people we killed in Vietnam? I do not. Let's see here. We got Will Riley coming up today at 2:05. I don't know if I mentioned that last hour. And, of course, at 1:05, Austin Horn. Anxious to hear Austin's insights and thoughts on the elections today. There was a panel, shifting gears a little bit, panel on MSNBC. I don't understand why you put people like this on the air. Okay. There was a panel on MSNBC where they were talking about a passage of a statement made by Speaker of the House Mike Johnson, where he declared that our rights do not derive from government, they come from our Creator, our Heavenly Father. And the question on the MSNBC panel on Katie Tour's show, Katie Tour Reports, asking, was Mike Johnson actually putting God above the Declaration of Independence? Let me read a full quote. What about this passage from Mike Johnson declaring our rights do not derive from government and that they come from our Creator and Heavenly Father? Is this him putting God above the Declaration of Independence? It's ridiculous, really. I mean, you can look at the opening lines of the Declaration of Independence. We hold these truths to be self-evident, that all men are created equal, that they are endowed by their Creator. I mean, literally, the Declaration of Independence says that our rights come from our God. That's the whole point. That the rights we have are God-given. They're not given by government. Because if they're given by government, they can be taken away by government. If they're given by our Creator, they can't be taken away from government. That's the theory. Although many governments have tried and have done it. And that's the constant pushback at the Supreme Court level, I think, to defend those rights against encroachment by government. But the guest on Katie Tour's show was actually asking the argument, is he putting God over the Declaration of Independence? When I hear comments like that, it makes me think, have you even read the Declaration of Independence? Have you even heard? I mean, it's one of the most famous lines, endowed by our Creator with certain unalienable rights. That's one of the most famous lines from the Declaration of Independence. What does this guest think this actually means here? Of course he means that our rights are given to us by God, by our Creator. It's not in conflict with the Declaration of Independence. It's in conjunction with, or I guess it's citing the Declaration of Independence, not running in conflict with the Declaration of Independence. The Declaration of Independence is declaring that our rights are God-given. Where's the conflict here? I don't know how this person, I think, what's his name? Coppins? I think is his last name. I do not know why you keep having people on like this. And for the record, it's Katie Tour saying it. I'm mistaken. Katie Tour saying it. They were discussing on the panel. It was Katie Tour saying this. I mean, I don't know how you can go on the air and make that statement. Anybody with even just a modicum of knowledge, even just a little bit of knowledge of the Declaration of Independence, understands that believing that our rights are God-given is not in conflict with the Declaration of Independence. It's supported by the Declaration. And it's just remarkable that you have a reporter doing this. 253-5959, the Stuttgart Motors text line, 253-5959. And we'll get to your calls, questions, and comments. Ben writes, are you willing to kill that many people if, at some estimates of 2 to 3 million people, are you willing to kill that many people if that's what it takes to win? I mean, what kind of lives do these people have under the oppression and the death brigades of the Iranian government? I mean, Iran probably killed as many people putting down a protest that's died by any American or Israeli air attacks. I mean, what about all the people that have lost their lives, that have no freedoms or lives at all to speak of because of the regime? Are you okay with people having no lives, being miserable, unhappy lives under the threat of the saber of Iran? That they live the lives that they don't want to live? Do you feel like that we should allow Iran to protect that kind of life for those people? I say this respectfully. People act like that they're choosing between this happy life under the Iranian regime and this happy life for these people if the Iranian regime falls. What kind of life do you think these people have? You might say, well, even a miserable life is better than death. I mean, maybe. I could say I wouldn't want to live the way these people live under the Iranian regime. You act like that they're completely safe from brutality and death from the Iranian regime, Ben. How many thousands of Iranians who wanted a different way of life that were murdered by the Iranian regime, like in a month's time after the protests earlier this year? How many thousand, 35, 40,000 people were murdered? Are you okay with that? Larry, how would you know? You've never been to Iran. How would you know? You're only going off the reporting of the mainstream media. You need to delve deeper into what's really like to live in Iran right now. Todd, are you suggesting that life is great for the Iranians? Are you suggesting that when the Iranians protested in the streets wanting freedom, the 35,000 to 40,000 people that were murdered by the Iran regime, are you saying that that didn't happen? Are you saying that those thousands of people that were just disappeared by the Iranian regime for protesting, for just taking to the street and saying we want a better way of life, you're saying that didn't happen? Larry, some might say we have a miserable and happy lives here. I'll say this. If you're miserable, I'm not saying there's not people that are not miserable or unhappy here, okay? But your ability to be happy in this country is thousands of times more likely than in Iran. Todd writes, I'm suggesting you're making these large assumptions that you or I don't know anything about. I know that when 35 or 40,000 people are murdered for going to the street and voicing an opinion, I know that's not a good life. Would you disagree with that, Todd? Would you disagree that being murdered for expressing an opinion is a symptom of a great life in Iran? Larry, this is John in Frankfurt. Only can vote on three races: senator race, local sheriff, and county coroner. I'm a registered Democrat. There you go. Yeah, it's tough. Larry, have you seen any pictures of this massacre you say took place? I have not. Well, I mean, usually when dictatorships and tyrants murder people, they don't take pictures and put them on social media, Ben. All right, 253-595-9 the Stuttgart Motors text line. Let's take a look at your three-day forecast. Three-day forecast today here in the Lexington area. It's going to be a chance of thunderstorms and showers this afternoon here in the Lexington area, and a high of 86, a low of 65. Tomorrow, thunderstorms and rain in the forecast, 74 for a high on Thursday, rain and 66. In Lexington right now, it's partly cloudy with showers in the area and 85 degrees. That's your official weather station, 97.3 FM.
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13: When it comes to the myriad reasons people don't get enough exercise, psychologist Diana Hill has heard them all. She's the author of a new book with a great title, I Know I Should Exercise, But. On a recent episode of my podcast, Chasing Life, Hill told me the number one reason people don't exercise is because they don't feel like they have enough time. She told us that she encourages people she works with to shift from an either-or mindset to a both-and mindset. Hill herself uses time at her son's baseball game to walk around the field cheering him on instead of sitting on the sidelines. She also recommends setting up your space at home, at work, in the car to facilitate movement. So every night before I go to bed, I lay out my workout clothes next to my bathroom sink, so they are waiting there for me as a good reminder. I'm Dr. Sanjay Gupta, helping you live a better life.
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Larry, so being murdered for expressing opinion is worse than us bombing and killing them. Well, I think you're missing the point of why we're bombing them. The whole point of bombing them is to try to take away Iran's nuclear capabilities, and yes, that does make people safer. And if the bombing leads to regime change, think about the lives it saves long term. What kind of lives do women and children have that are brutalized and raped? And do those lives ever get better if nothing is ever done about that regime? Do their lives ever become more protected? Do they ever become freer, a freer people, if nothing is ever done about the regime? I'll admit that the lives taken might be more in the beginning, to be upfront. But if you lead to a government regime change where people have freedoms, it will save more people in the long run. You guys are just burying your head in the sand and pretending that if we don't get involved, that all these people in these other countries have these amazing lives and everything will be great. Sometimes you have to intervene. I think I personally believe Iran was trying to get a nuclear weapons. I personally believe that's what they were working towards. I personally believe that that's what they aspire to have in their possession. And I personally believe that we, as citizens on this planet, are safer if they don't have a nuclear weapon. People like that are not going to give them up voluntarily. You'll have to use military might to take them out. Tyrannical regimes and dictators don't allow their people to be free, and they will never allow their people to be free. You have to initiate regime change militarily speaking, or at least try to anyway. Ideally, it would be nice that these tyrants and dictators would just recognize, hey, you know what? We've been mistreating our citizens. They have a right to be free. We're going to stop. We all know that's not going to happen. This idea, and I say this respectfully, Todd, this idea that we've not been there, we know how bad it is. I can promise you, I've not been to Iran. I can promise you, though, based on what I've read. And by the way, I know people that have covered the Middle East. I know what they tell me it's like over there. I would love for the ability to just negotiate away nuclear weapons. I would love to be able to just sort of negotiate away tyrants and dictators and oppression. But sometimes you have to take matters in your own hands, I think. I mean, Iran is never going to give their people freedom. You had thousands of people that were murdered for expressing an opinion. Do you really think that they have any quality of life at all? If expressing an opinion that the regime doesn't like equals death, do you really think that they have any quality of life at all? Ben writes, I don't know, what is it like? I'd be amazed if there aren't some CIA operatives inside Iran that didn't have a way to smuggle out video. Ben, I don't know what to tell you. If you think Iran, life in Iran is so great, then so be it. Are you suggesting me that those 35 and 40,000 citizens, as reported by agencies around the world, by the way, are you telling me that you think that didn't happen? You think that Iran treats their people well? Is that what you're suggesting? Larry, what's the difference between Iran and China? They both kill their people. I don't disagree. China is abusive towards their own people. There are hundreds of thousands, millions of basically people that are forced into slavery. There's no doubt China is not a great place. But it's a much bigger, more powerful country, and it's much more complicated.
But yes, I it would be, I mean, there's no doubt that China's not a great place. One of our listeners writes, Larry, should we have never confronted Nazi Germany or Imperial Japan because millions of aliens would have been killed? That's ridiculous. Well, that's exactly right. I mean, imagine the weighty decision Truman had, where he had to decide whether he should kill nearly 200,000 Japanese citizens with a nuclear bomb on Hiroshima and Nagasaki. I mean, did we have a right to kill those people, even though it saved a net number of lives? I mean, 10 times that would have died if we hadn't done it. I think our listener makes a very good point. I mean, so the people who are saying about what is it okay for us to kill people when we bomb Iran? Well, I mean, I hate that that would happen, but I think it also could lead potentially to a net number of lives saved if you do. And our listener is exactly right. Should we have not gone to war with Nazi Germany? Hey, that's Europe's war, right? That's Europe's war. Why? Nazi Germany's had nothing to do with us. Yeah, I mean, Japan was kind of sort of forced to deal with because of Pearl Harbor, but that was an American soil. American troops were killed. That's true. People saying that

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2: The holding pattern with Iran. I'm Lisa Brady, Fox News. But President Trump says the current pause is temporary, and he's still insisting on no nuclear weapons for Iran.
3: The president says he may have to give Iran another big hit if a deal to end the war and the country's nuclear program does not come together in a few days.
4: I'm saying 2 or 3 days, maybe Friday, Saturday, Sunday, something, maybe early next week, a limited period of time.
3: President Trump says he pulled back from planned military strikes on Iran set for today at the request of Saudi Arabia, the UAE, Qatar, and other regional partners who believe a deal is close. A ceasefire has been in place for weeks, but Iran has continued to limit traffic to the Strait of Hormuz, and the U.S. Navy is enforcing a blockade of Iran's ports.
2: Fox's Jared Halpern at the White House. The president just announcing a long-awaited endorsement in next week's Texas Senate runoff. He's backing State Attorney General Ken Paxton, calling him a true MAGA warrior. Paxton's trying to oust four-term Republican Senator John Cornyn to face Democratic State Representative James Tallarico in the fall. Senators raising concern about the Justice Department budget at a hearing where Democrats are pouncing on a new compensation fund for people claiming they're victims of government weaponization.
5: Maryland Democratic Senator Chris Van Hollen called the nearly $1.8 billion weaponization fund outrageous. He asked Acting Attorney General Todd Blanche to promise that January 6th rioters would not qualify for it.
6: Are there going to be rules that say that if you've assaulted a Capitol Hill police officer or committed a violent crime, you will not be eligible? Why not make that a rule?
7: I expect that, because I'm not one of the commissioners setting up the rule.
5: Blanche said five commissioners he appoints will determine who qualifies and how much they get, if anything. But he said the Obama administration implemented a fund to pay Native Americans who had claims against the Agriculture Department, and leftover money from that was doled out to nonprofits and NGOs.
2: Fox's Jessica Rosenthal. 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
8: News. How did I lose weight? And I did. Lean, right here. I did. I love this stuff. Listen, Brickhouse Nutrition been with me for a long time. 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
1: Stay weather aware Tuesday for the possibility of scattered showers and storms in the afternoon, but a round of strong to a few severe storms, especially northwest later on in the evening, gradually diminishing overnight. Highs mid to upper 80s, falling to the mid 60s for lows overnight. Wednesday, showers and storms continue upper 70s down to 70 degrees by Thursday. I'm meteorologist Tom Ackerman with your LAX18 Storm Tracker forecast on Lexington's news, traffic, and weather station, 97.3 FM WVLK.
2: 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We'll get to your calls, questions, and comments here on our program. If you'd like to weigh in, feel free to do so. We would love to hear from you and love to chat with you as well. We'll be talking with Wilfred Riley coming up today at 2:05. We'll talk some national politics with Wilfred. And right now we're going to talk about the primaries. It's primary day here in Kentucky. Local races, statewide races as well, and some federal offices up for grab. Well, actually, one federal office up for grab, too, with the soon-to-be-vacated, Senate seat, but a Senate seat nonetheless that both Democrats and Republicans are trying to fill, to succeed Mitch McConnell. And we'll talk about that now with our friend Austin Horn from the Lexington Herald Leader. Austin, welcome. I appreciate your time as well. One last time before you head south. So let's kind of talk about the primary. We'll start with the Senate. It feels like that it's going to be a Booker Barr matchup in November. Have you seen anything that makes you believe that maybe that's a Lee Corso, not so fast, my friend kind of moment?
3: Not really. I think most people would come to that conclusion on both sides. I do think there's an outside chance for both Daniel Cameron and Amy McGrath. McGrath is somebody who I think, for people paying close attention, agree that she's run a better campaign than in years past, or particularly 2020, maybe not 2018, because that was actually a good campaign. But there's a sense that for the people who maybe don't follow this super closely, it's too little too late. They're tapped out on sort of the Amy McGrath hype compared to Booker, who's run the same number of times and has run more times for this specific seat, but who didn't get, you know, who wasn't as ubiquitous on TV as Amy was when she ran in 2020. And then on the other side, Daniel Cameron is somebody who, I think I'm hearing that a lot of people say that he might surprise people with how well he still does, despite running against the Trump endorsement this time around. But very few people are willing to, you know, sort of come out and say, oh, Daniel Cameron will beat Andy Barr, because the Trump endorsement just matters a lot. And Andy Barr and his team and all the money that comes with the Trump endorsement has done a pretty effective job of communicating that endorsement to people. So that's a really big separator, I think. And Andy Barr's just spent so much more money than Daniel Cameron. It doesn't matter how smart of a campaign and how good of a kind of maneuvering strategy you have. And Cameron's strategy is interesting. The money's just really, really tough to overcome.
2: Do you think if Donald Trump had endorsed Daniel Cameron that he would be the winner today? I mean, do you really? I mean, would it have just simply made things more interesting? Whereas with Barr getting the Trump endorsement, it's maybe a foregone conclusion. Do you think the Trump endorsement would have been enough to flip this completely, and Cameron would be the favorite this morning?
3: Oh, full stop. Yes, I think it would have been easier if Trump had made the Cameron endorsement. It would have been a bigger win for Cameron. Polling, and it depends on the timing. You know, if he had endorsed Cameron at the same time as Barr, I think Cameron probably would have won by more, but maybe not by much more. But, you know, Cameron is somebody who was known across the state for both running campaigns, but also just being an organically famous person. I mean, during the height of the Breonna Taylor situation, Daniel Cameron was ubiquitous on national news. I mean, Rihanna called him out in a negative way on SNL, I think it was, maybe it was Megan Thee Stallion. It was one of those two. So he's just a well-known entity, and for Republicans, maybe not swing voters, maybe not Democrats, he's somebody that people just like. And mm-hmm. the same could not be said going into this race for Andy Barr. It was true of Central Kentucky Republicans, but not mm-hmm. the rest of the state, and not sort of as broad of a coalition as Daniel Cameron had coming into this. Now, the Trump endorsement, I think, made all the difference for Barr and the money that he spent. Mm-hmm. The public polling had Barr up by a little bit right before the endorsement dropped. I've heard some internals had it closer and Cameron's still up, but it's still, I think all those factors could make this final result still potentially interesting, especially when we think about the future for somebody like a Daniel Cameron. You know, is it embarrassing enough to where he should go away from politics for a decade or two and then maybe come back? Or is it close enough to where he's like, well, hey, maybe I can ride some of this momentum into a race like governor or Senate in 2028?
2: Yeah. Yeah, I definitely think that the Cameron's got some tough decisions to make because, you can weather losing once. When you lose twice, I mean, that can be the kind of the death knell of your political career. I mean, very few times have people lost, you know, multiple times and came back to win big.
3: Here's one counterexample for you. Steve mm-hmm. Beshear. I believe he ran for both governor and Senate and lost bigly, to borrow a turn of phrase. He came back and sort of scooted through that primary and became a very successful politician. So I think certainly that Dan Cameron is still a baby in politician years. I think he's only 40 years old. If he's not exactly that, it's in that ballpark. So he's got time and, you know, we'll see what happens. And who knows? We could all be shocked come tonight.
2: We're talking with Austin Horn from the Lexington Herald, at least for a little bit longer. I want to shift back to the Democrat side real quick. We really have not heard much from the Democratic side. In fact, I don't think we've really heard much from any of the Senate candidates other than Andy Barr, to be honest with you. We've not seen, I don't know that I've ever seen a Daniel Cameron sign of any kind anywhere. I would say the same about McGrath and Booker. I mean, in fact, what exactly has Charles Booker even spent money on exactly? I don't see anything that's evidence of him spending campaign money.
3: Yeah. I mean, I think that's totally fair. He's got a robust social media presence, which does take money to manage and put that content out and all that good stuff. And he does some amount of video. But it's worth noting, I mean, he came into this race with some debt from his last Senate race, and I believe that's been taken care of, or at the very least will be taken care of, according to the reports, by the end of this election. So I think a lot of that money has been spent to that end. That's why we've seen, in the early going, it was Dale Romans who was up on TV the most of the bunch, who's kind of still a long shot Louisville horse trainer, says he wants to be a Democrat in the mold of Joe Manchin. But now we've seen Amy McGrath on TV the most out of any of them. I don't know what you've been seeing, but I've been seeing her somewhat regularly, not as much as the pro-bar commercials. But it really just goes to show money still matters a lot in politics. And Barr has been able to effectively persuade a lot of the Republicans in Kentucky who give money, which oddly enough, is still not a huge pool of people. I mean, we're a traditionally Democratic state, and a lot of the people traditionally give are older people from past generations. So there's really only so much money in state, and Barr's kind of locked up those people, and he also locked up a lot of the Washington kind of more lobbyist, special interest types of fundraisers, as well as those in the financial sphere, because that was his primary fundraising base when he was on the House Financial Services Committee.
2: We're talking with Austin Horn from the Lexington Herald Leader. I want to shift gears and go to some of the congressional races and look at the clock. I don't want time to get away from us here, but I take it back. There's one question I wanted to ask you about. I almost slipped my mind. You had tweeted out earlier this morning a quote from Adam Edelin about Andy Barr, about what a methodical politician he is. Kind of explain the quote from Adam and what he meant by that.
3: Yeah, it's kind of, and it's from a story I wrote that came out this morning. Adam Edelin's had kind of an up close view of the long trajectory of Andy Barr. They actually went to the same college bars together when Edelin was an undergrad and Andy Barr was at UK Law. And he sort of sees this as the fruition of kind of years of, for lack of a better term, networking on Barr's standpoint. And that sort of, that goes hand in hand with what I said earlier. He has these deep-seated, deep-rooted relationships in Kentucky Republican circles. And this race kind of exposed Daniel Cameron. Well, nobody would deny he's a political talent. A lot of people, when he first came on the scene and was kind of tapped as sort of the Mitch McConnell's guy, potentially his successor, people in the state party saw that as sort of a skipping the line or Johnny come lately kind of thing, fairly or unfairly. And Andy Barr is somebody who has taken the kind of more normal, more traditional, more frankly, you know, you could even call it boring path in politics of I'm going to be a connected young Republican who's really plugged into the party sphere in my 20s. I'm going to work for a governor in a legal capacity. Then I'm going to do private practice. Then I'll run for Congress. It's a really just kind of straightforward path in politics that I think we used to see a lot more of. The era of President Donald Trump, who is absolutely an unorthodox candidate, a non-traditional candidate, has sort of shaken up that story for a lot of the American political fabric. But Andy Barr is somebody who's just really ran the playbook. And it's, you know, to his credit, it has succeeded.
2: We're talking with Austin Horn from the Lexington Herald Leader. He says, we'll touch on the 6th District, but I'm I think the interesting aspect, interesting quality, is really on the Democratic side with Sherrilyn Stevenson and Zach Dembo. I would almost carry a coin toss. I wouldn't when Zach got into the race. But I think Zach has done a good job of running his campaign, gotten some key endorsements. Including from your newspaper as well. This race has become more interesting than I expected it to be. Your thoughts?
3: Yeah, I mean, this is one I don't think the Herald Leader endorsement matters too much in most races. But I think this race in particular, where the candidates are relatively unknown to most people, and frankly, it's a Democratic race, and I think For better or worse, voters on the Democratic side tend to care a little bit more about what the newspaper thinks. So it does matter. The endorsement of former Mayor Jim Gray does matter for Zach Dembo. He's been on TV much longer than Sherrilyn Stevenson. You've probably seen his ads where he shouts his name through the the blow horn or whatever you call that, whatever you call that mechanism. But he is he's somebody who, like Andy Barr, has run, I think, a kind of traditional playbook when it comes to getting into politics. He's got the background sort of made in a lab for a Democratic candidate, and it's all impressive stuff. On the other end of the spectrum, Sherilyn Stevenson is not quite doesn't have quite the same like super jump off the page professional background, but she's somebody who's made relationships with a lot of local Democrats and has as her ace in the hole, I think about, you know, 20 ladies who are maybe on the older side who knock doors like crazy for her. She really has a robust grassroots volunteer network. So it'll be interesting to see what matters more, television ads or door knocking and face-to-face interaction with voters. I think when it comes to a race the scale of a state representative race, most people would tell you door knocking. And then when it comes to a congressional seat, especially one that's one TV market, most people would tell you television matters a little more. But that's, you know, that's not to say Sherilyn hasn't been up on TV, because she has, but Dembo's had much higher volume. So it'll be really interesting, and I think speak to what mode of communication speaks to voters more. And having said that, I think both Aaron Petrie and David Kloiber will be factors in this race. Petrie in particular has carved out a lane as the most progressive of the bunch, sort of the one who's able to loudly criticize Israel, the one who is able to really strongly voice her support for Medicare for All. These may not be seen as super palatable general election winning strategies, but I think people underrate just how progressive Fayette County is. If you look at the numbers, Fayette County votes Democrat more reliably than Jefferson County anymore. That's not to say it's that it has super progressive pockets in the same way that sort of the Bardstown Road, Germantown area in Louisville is, but they are, I would squarely put a lot of Lexington in the kind of quote unquote resist liberal bucket. So I think Aaron Petrie is going to speak to a lot of Democrats and potentially more than a lot of people think.
2: Yeah, it makes me wonder why the Democrat Party doesn't put a bigger effort in the surrounding counties to improve their margins a little bit. I mean, yeah, you can't win this district by relying only on Lexington. And I think your characterization of Lexington is spot on. I mean, I think it's a very progressive city. As someone who broadcasts in Lexington every single day, I know them pretty well, especially some of the feedback I get from some of our listeners who may not like an opinion I might have. I don't know why the Democrat Party doesn't do a better job of trying to improve the margins a little bit in surrounding counties.
3: Yeah, I don't really think it's for lack of effort. I think a lot of it is just these counties, they sort of are what they are. They're largely conservative. They're really family focused. They're still relatively evangelical. I mean, I grew up in one of them, Woodford County. It's a it's a heritage Democrat stronghold, and they've still got local elected Democrats in Woodford County. That said, the primary sort of value set of your median Woodford Countyan, I would say they generally describe themselves as conservative. And that's just that's a pretty tough hump to get over for a lot of Democrats who want to both excite Lexington Democrats, but also keep those potentially Woodford County, Madison County, Bourbon County Democrats in the boat as well. That's a really tough line to toe. And that's why you've seen, I think, Stevenson and Dembo, who are probably the most serious general election candidates of the bunch, really try and sort of toe this line of an anti-Trump message, but you don't want to be coded as too progressive. It's a difficult balancing act to take, and I'll be very interested to see how they try and pitch themselves or even potentially pivot come the general election. And also be very interested to see how that works for probably the favorite, Ralph Alvarado, on the other side of the aisle, or potentially Ryan Dotson, even though that's more of a long shot at this point.
2: Austin, last question, and then we'll let you go. You tweeted out something that's kind of interesting about the 4th District. You said, the underrated thing about that makes the Kentucky 4th District a compelling national story, it's fairly representative of the GOP America writ large. Talk about that for just a moment, then we'll let you go.
3: Yeah, I think one thing, people often see Thomas Massie's house, which is affectionately dubbed the Shire, and think that the 4th District is very rural in nature. It's more agrarian, I guess you could say. But really, the 4th District is predominantly suburban. It is, you've got super deep red Boone County. You've got sort of moderately red Kenton and Campbell. Those are really where most of the voters actually live. It does have some rural character in parts of the district. Parts of Boone are like that, Grant County, Mason County, Lewis County, those places. So it's got, it's mostly suburban, but it's got a little bit of rural. It's still largely white, which demographics are starting to shift, but that's true of, I think, the Republican voter base in general in among Republicans in the U.S. And it's sort of roughly median income. There's kind of a diversity of jobs in the 4th District. You've got a good amount of white collar, but you've also got a lot of manufacturing. And it's from an age standpoint, it's not particularly old in the way that, say, the 5th Congressional District in Eastern Kentucky is. So it kind of sort of hits right square in the middle of what your average Republican district in the U.S. is. So for people trying to read the tea leaves into just how satisfied people are with Trump in this race between Thomas Massie and Ed Gowrein, I think there's potentially even a little bit more merit to that because of these sort of demographics of the district.
2: I think it's going to be really interesting. Thomas Massie won pretty comfortably, I don't know what the first election was like, but the most recent was a pretty comfortable win, despite people claiming early on that he was vulnerable. He turns out he was not vulnerable at all. Gowrein's been, kind of running almost like a Joe Biden kind of campaign where he's not been accessible at all to the media, really. He didn't really debate Thomas Massie to speak of it. He turned down all of them, didn't he? Did he not? This riff with Donald Trump, even though Massie has, I think, according to the Heritage Foundation, a 92% conservative rating, but because Trump is angry at him, then he's got the crosshairs on his back, so to speak. And I actually kind of think Massie pulls this one out. But I admit that's a coin flip. Am I wrong, or do you see it a little bit differently?
3: No, I mean, I think most people consider this a true toss up. Gun to my head, I would say Gowrein, but I am not convicted in that prediction at all. I think there the age difference among voters here is pretty stark. It's basically a dividing line on if you're sort of younger than 60, you're pretty reliably going to vote for Thomas Massie. And if you're older than 65, you're pretty reliably going to vote for Ed Gowrein. So we'll see about turnout. I think there's a narrative in Northern Kentucky that for quote unquote liberty candidates like Thomas Massie, high turnout is a bad thing and they thrive on low turnout. I don't know that that's going to be the case here. It just matters on who turns out. Do you get the 30-year-old who would otherwise take the election day off to, they don't have to work, so they just play video games or hang out with their friends or something like that? Or do you get the 75-year-old voter who's a loyal Trump follower, who is particularly excited about this sort of referendum on Trump's power? I don't know. And that's sort of the fascinating question that we'll hopefully get something of an answer to tonight.
2: Yeah, you see, I promise I'll let you go now. You retweeted a couple of tweets earlier about dismal turnout for Ed Gowron at the polls in Kentucky right now. And I think there was another one from Laura Loomer who said, dismal turnout for Massey at the polls in Kentucky. Right? Almost like the identical tweet. I mean, I know who Laura Loomer is.
3: It's interesting how these Florida-based influencers know so much about the turnout for specific candidates before polls have closed. It's just pretty remarkable.
2: Indeed. Austin, I appreciate all of our conversations over the years. Thank you so much. We certainly wish you the very best in Florida. And maybe you'll get to know Carl Wuckert and Laura Loomer. Now you'll be down there. I don't know. But I really appreciate all of your time. And it's been a pleasure getting to know you a little bit. And I certainly wish you well.
3: And thank you so much, Larry. It's been great. Thank you to the listeners. You all have also been awesome. It may not be too long before I'm back, so keep your eyes open.
2: I will be. I will. I'm encouraged and hopeful. So hopefully it's good for you, though. I mean, but appreciate it, Austin. Thank you very much.
3: Thanks, Larry.
2: All right, thank you. 253-5959. Let's take a look at your 3-day forecast. 3-day forecast today. It's going to be a chance of showers and thunderstorms possible, although the percentage of chance is going way, way down to 43%, where it stood at 99 just about an hour ago. 86 degrees for a high, low of 66. Tomorrow, showers and thunderstorms possible, high of 74. On Thursday, rain and 66. In Lexington right now, we've got partly cloudy skies and 85 at your official weather station, 97.3 FM.
0: I'm Jeff. How did I lose weight? And I did. Lean, right here. I did. I love this stuff. Listen, Brickhouse Nutrition been with me for a long time. So chatting with Miles, I'm up at like 235. 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
2: And feel free to do so. Certainly, I wish Austin well. I think we need more Austin Horns covering politics here in Kentucky, in my view. I'm not trying to be disrespectful to other beat writers and reporters, but I just think he's been the best one that the Herald Leader's had in my time of really paying attention to politics, which extends beyond just my 9-year run here doing this show. But it really is too bad, and hopefully I hope that it'll get better, and who knows, maybe Austin will find his way back here someday. 253-595. Now, folks, let me tell you about our friends at the University Club of Kentucky, the Golf Club of Widows Watch, and the Peninsula. Very, very good golf courses to tell you about. The U Club's got 36 holes, two 18-hole tracks to play. You got the Wildcat and the Big Blue. 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It's my favorite of the two courses. 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
1: Stay weather aware Tuesday for the possibility of scattered showers and storms in the afternoon, but a round of strong to a few severe storms, especially northwest later on in the evening, gradually diminishing overnight. Highs mid to upper 80s, falling to the mid 60s for lows overnight. Wednesday, showers and storms continue upper 70s, down to 70 degrees by Thursday. I'm meteorologist Tom Ackerman with your LAX18 Storm Tracker forecast on Lexington's news, traffic, and weather station, 97.3 FM WVLK.
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19: You know, I watched a video the other day about kids getting landlines at home. We haven't had a landline in my house in I can't even tell you how long. But seeing these parents about my age being teleported back to their own childhoods, a simpler time before screens, was really powerful. And as for the kids, they sat and had conversations with their grandparents without multitasking or being distracted by a screen. I thought this was a great way to have kids stay in touch with family members and friends without getting sucked into the smartphone era too young. Of course, you need other people close by to hop on board as well if this is something that's going to work. Perhaps most important, I realized, these relics can be a great conversation starter with your children. You can talk about what it really means to be connected in this day and age. Things have changed a lot. I'm Dr. Sanjay Gupta, helping you live a better life.
2: 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You know, after the 2024 election, the DNC, the Democrat National Convention, did what they called an autopsy on what exactly went wrong. The DNC did. But yet, the results of the alleged autopsy had not been released. And it was interesting. Guy Benson was on, I think, Fox Business last night. Guy Benson has a show on our station here. And he says that the reason why the DNC has maintained is its bizarre insistence on withholding the 2024 autopsy is they probably recommended moderating on some issues, warned against total knee-jerk resistance, and they felt like that would infuriate their base and lead the calls to totally clean house. So what if the autopsy, what if the autopsy report says you need to moderate, you're going way too far to the left, and the Republicans themselves may well be in the same spot again, come post-26 or post-28 election. I mean, if they get wiped off the planet after in the midterms and lose the House and the Senate bigly, to quote Austin Horn, who was quoting Donald Trump, will the Republican Party look at that and say, you know, maybe since Trump's not on the ballot, maybe, you know, maybe Trump's endorsements didn't fare well. You know, and people are touting Trump, you know, getting Bill Cassidy ousted from the Senate because he's a Republican senator. That may work in a primary, but truth be told, we'll have to wait and see whether the Trump endorsement really carries a lot of water in the general. Because that's where I think it's going to really matter the most, or I think we'll draw the biggest conclusions regarding a Trump endorsement. Is does it carry candidates Pat across the finish line in November? I think it's going to be very interesting to see what happens in the 4th District. If Ed Gowron beats Thomas Massie, then I think you can say unquestionably that the Trump endorsement can carry someone across the finish line in the primary. And I'd love to see some polling. I don't follow the 4th District very closely. But do the Democrats look at that as a seat that they could flip? I mean, how invested are they in the 4th District? Exactly. You know, the Democrats have not fared very well recently against Thomas Massie. In fact, we heard projections that Massie was vulnerable in 2024, and he just simply was not vulnerable. So I think it'd be kind of interesting. 253-5959, the Stuttgart Motors text line, 253-5959. We'll get to your calls, questions, and comments. Larry, the conservatives in Lexington are moving a county over because no one wants to be around the resist crowd. I do think there's something to be said that Lexington is a very blue city. It's getting bluer because conservatives know that they really don't have a voice in the city. I think that's probably true. It's much like conservatives in California, and it makes you wonder about Democrats in Kentucky. Well, I mean, I know it's harder to move, from one state to the next, and I think it's taken a while for some conservatives in California to move to Texas or move to Nashville. By the way, if you're a lifelong Kentucky, it's going to be hard to move. I wonder how many people that are moving out of California are lifelong born and bred Californians. How many of them are leaving? How many people that are leaving California moved there, got tired of it, and are moving back out again? I'm not real sure about that. But I think it is kind of interesting that both of these parties in the next 5 years, well, they both have done a post-mortem autopsy on their election failures, and will they arrive at the same conclusion that they're moving too far from their traditional tent poles? You know, is the DNC, what their autopsy, will it show that they've moved way too far to the left? And the knee-jerk resistance of Donald Trump at every turn, even if it might actually be something that would be a good idea, you know, is that turning people off? And will the Republicans at some point pay the price for leaning too much into the Trump movement, the MAGA movement? Will people say, will Republicans suffer? Will they be in the political wilderness for a while in the post-Trump era? I think it could be kind of interesting. 253-5959, the Stuttgart Motors text line, 253-5959. We'll get to your calls, questions, and comments here on our program. 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All right, let's take a look at your three-day forecast. Three-day forecast today. We're going to have some sunshine and also a little bit of rain in the forecast, a high of 86, a low of 66 tomorrow, showers and thunderstorms in 74 Thursday, partly sunny, maybe a slight chance of rain in 66 on Thursday in Lexington right now, mostly cloudy, 85 at your official weather station, 97.3 FM.
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19: Sometimes you can tell a lot about what someone wants to do offline by looking at what they do online. Let me tell you about Pinterest's first parenting trend report. Pinterest is a huge platform. They have 600 million monthly users, 80 billion searches per month. The report found a shift from the iPad kid era to now, when parents are actually more interested in real-world adventures and hands-on activities. The Global Trends and Insights lead at Pinterest told us, families are thoughtfully designing childhoods rooted in creativity, intention, and meaningful experiences. One psychologist we spoke to said he sees this as a reflection of parents' desire to build core capacities in their children: resilience, curiosity, self-regulation, empathy. These things don't grow automatically, but are built through lived experience. I'm Dr. Sanjay Gupta, helping you live a better life.
2: 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Okay, we'll get to your questions and comments. Wolf O'Reilly coming up at the top of hour number three. Daryl writes there, I think that re-electing Trump actually shows that the Republicans are closer to the middle than the Democrats. Trump certainly cannot be considered far right or conservative. I don't think he's a particularly conservative guy. I think most people that are on the fringes of both parties, far left and far right, I think are deeply ideological people. I don't think Trump's a deeply ideological guy broadly. He has a couple, I mean, like with immigration, I think he is. I mean, I think with his tariffs and his belief in the economy, I think I think there's a lot of political issues where he's persuadable. He didn't make a deal. So I don't think across the board, I don't know that he is a deeply ideological guy across the, broadly speaking. But I don't think Trump is a very conservative guy. I mean, would I consider him a moderate? With Trump, you have to kind of get past the way he messages. I mean, if you get, a lot of the positions he holds are fairly mainstream ideas. It's just the way he goes about delivering the messages. I think too often people get caught up in how he says things versus what he's saying. I think it's a lot of it. I've always maintained this. I think if the Democrats had just accepted that he was the rightful winner in 2016, they could have gotten a lot of things done. I think they could have gotten a lot of things out of Trump that maybe even more out of him than they got out of Joe Biden, frankly. I mean, I do. I think they could have gotten a lot of things done that really mean a lot to them under Trump. And in fact, my brother-in-law is a very progressive Democrat in Pennsylvania. When Trump won, I told him, I think after 4 years, that Donald Trump will be a pleasant surprise for you and a disappointment for Republicans who thought they're getting something different. The resistance didn't allow for that prediction to be tested, frankly, because with the resistance, then the Democrats were never going to see anything that he might propose as anything other than awful because it came from him. Hey, folks, if you're near retirement or thinking about retiring, you probably have some questions. 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Edward Jones, member SIPC. 253-5959, the Stuttgart Motors, that text line 253-5959. I think our political world's just changed so much that no flavor of the month ever lasts forever. It never lasts forever. I mean, the Tea Party looked like a force, you know, 15 years ago. And there might be some threads of the Tea Party in the MAGA movement, but I mean, just a different world. Coming up in hour three, we'll talk with our friend Wilford Riley. We'll get his take on the political landscape here on primary day and the Trump influence. How influential is Trump, really? Is Trump going? I mean, I thought it was kind of interesting and kind of telling on what Austin Horn says, that Barr's expected to win kind of comfortably. Had Donald Trump endorsed Cameron instead, he thinks Cameron would probably win. I think one thing that hurt Cameron in this race, and I think one thing that helped Andy Barr between the three candidates, between himself, Cameron, and Nate Morris, is that Andy Barr was in Washington, D.C., and he had access to Susie Wiles, and he had access to Trump. I mean, it's hard to convince someone to endorse you in a telephone call. And I think with Andy Barr being in Washington, D.C., and using his connections in Washington, D.C. to get him in around Trump, to talk to his staff, to work the staff, I think Susie Wiles probably played a pretty big role in that regard. And whether Trump would endorse Andy Barr at some point. I think that was... I mean, I think him being in Washington, D.C. played a big role in getting the endorsement. I think also, too, the fact that he was already part of the federal government, that he might be more, he might be readier to hit the ground running than Cameron would be, having only worked in state politics. I think that also played a role. I think Andy Barr already being in Washington, D.C. played a big role in him getting the endorsement. I mean, I kind of see it that way. One of our listeners writes, Larry, lifelong Kentucky here, actively considering a move. I wrote back, let me rephrase that for you. Lifelong Kentucky, considering moving out of a beautiful state to go west and live on a big rock. They reply back, ha, we all live on a big rock already. They're not wrong. Larry, Andy Barr has loads of Washington experience. Cameron doesn't. My vote goes to Barr. I'm curious for people that were genuinely torn between Barr and Cameron that voted for Barr, how much of a role did experience play in helping you make your decision? Larry, Cameron's going to lose to Barr by double digits. He might. I think the most recent poll had Andy up, 17, 18 points? That could well be the case. I think that, I mean, just the inability to raise money, I think, really hurt Daniel Cameron. I think people could be forgiven for thinking that Barr's the only candidate in the race, and Barr and Morse were the only two candidates in the race. I saw very, very few ads for Daniel Cameron. I don't know that I ever saw a single sign for Daniel Cameron. Barr signs are everywhere. Everywhere. So I think it's fair to reason that the Andy Barr might very well win by double digits. I think they may call it by 7:30. Maybe. All right, we'll take a break. We'll come back with more in a moment here on Larry Glover Live here on 97.3 FM WVLK. Okay?

Dive into wonder at Ripley's Aquarium of the Smokies, where every turn brings a new whoa moment. And with Ripley's You Pick Combo, you choose two

0: Welcome back to our program here on Larry Glover Live here on 97.3 FM WVLK. Welcome back to our program, hour number three on the show tomorrow. We'll talk a little economics with Danny Fulton. We've got Trey Watson will be here with a little post-mortem on the election results. I think we'll know everything by tomorrow at this time. I think we'll know some of these results very early tonight. I think it'll be later tonight when we get the rest, but I think we'll all know exactly what happened when we get to bed. By the time we go to by bedtime, and admittedly my bedtime is a little earlier than it used to be, but I think at some point, we'll have some idea as to who won all the races. I think most will know fairly early. The 4th District Republican side, it might be well into the night before. It may be 9:30, 10 o'clock before we find out anything, what's going on there. Who knows? 253-5959, the Stuttgart Motors text line, 253-5959. We'll get to your calls, questions, and comments here on our program, and we welcome to the show, teaches political science at Kentucky State University, Dr. Wilford Riley. Wilford, appreciate the time. Thanks so much. I asked Austin Horn, who is a political beat writer for the Lexington Herald this earlier, about exactly how influential is the Trump endorsement. I think it's fair to say it's pretty influential on the in the primary phase. But how influential will it be in the general election? There are beliefs that maybe Trump is endorsing people that to help them win in the primary, but that doesn't mean that they're necessarily nominating the best candidates to win in the general election. And we'll get to Texas in a moment. But to kind of how influential is the Trump endorsement in a general election where you have to encourage people who are not staunch Republicans and staunch Trump supporters to vote for your candidate? Do we have Wilford?
1: So, yeah, okay. I'm right here.
0: Go right ahead. Sorry about that. Go ahead.
1: Yeah, in a general election, I don't think it matters at all, and it might be a slight negative. Obviously, in the general, you're going up against a Democrat, so having a strong Republican president behind you, I don't think that's going to necessarily motivate anyone but Republicans. And those guys, you expect 68-70% of a base to come out in a general election anyhow. And again, as you've mentioned, I don't necessarily know if Trump picks the strongest candidates. I mean, we've seen, obviously, he famously did not endorse Representative Massey, and there's a lot going on in that race right now. So he tends to back guys that he views as loyalists. He tends to back guys that he views as, very much America first. And he actually has a slightly lower record of success in general elections than most presidents. Bush and Obama were famous for picking kind of middle of the road winners that they thought would, very much get behind major bills when in the House and the Senate. Trump doesn't always do that. He in Arizona, for example, he's picked some pretty aggressive, pretty hard right candidates, and they can win or they can lose.
0: Do you think that the Trump endorsement and people coveting Trump's endorsement, which could lead to maybe some more vulnerable general election candidates? Is that a net positive or a net negative for the Republican Party overall that Trump is so influential in the nomination process?
1: Well, it's probably a slight net negative. Again, I don't necessarily think this makes a huge difference. I think most people that are going to be really moved by a Trump endorsement are pretty strong Republicans. They're going to vote Republican either way. So, I mean, in social science, we'd say you've probably got a correlation of about 0.1 in one direction or the other. But I mean, when I filled in for Cruiser a couple days ago, and we were actually talking about this, my buddy Daryl Pinto, who's ex-Special Forces, came on the air, and we were talking about, is it the Republican Party or the Trump Party in Kentucky and in the rest of the heartland? And people were calling in and saying, well, I'm a MAGA guy. But a lot of other people called in and said, well, no, I'm not really a MAGA guy. I'm a Republican. I want low taxes. I want adherence to the Constitution. And that really seemed to be the split on the Massey versus Gallaran, if I have that correct, vote. Mm-hmm. Are you a Republican traditionalist or are you backing who Trump backs? So right now, the Republican Party is really associated with President Trump. And I get the feeling a lot of older kind of country club Republicans, trading floor Republicans, guys who just vote Republican for financial reasons because they're ex-military, aren't all that thrilled about that.
0: Mm-hmm. I know in Texas today, Trump is, he actually was able to upend Senator Cassidy in Louisiana over the weekend. And he may be in the process of upending John Cornyn as well. He endorsed Ken Paxton, the Texas Attorney General, who's got some of his own issues. And Paxton is generally believed as being maybe just a slightly more vulnerable general election candidate. Right now, Cornyn's up by one over Tallarico, the Democratic, the expected Democratic nominee, and Paxton and Tallarico are tied. Texas isn't very much in danger of, Republicans are very much in danger of losing a Senate seat in Texas, and maybe in Alaska as well. I mean, The Senate, in my view, is far more important than the House. I mean, you may feel differently. I think the Senate's far more important. And there are four or five states that are currently being represented by Republicans that are in a tough spot right now. The Democrats could flip five or six seats in the Senate and get, you know, they won't be able to do too much, I think, in 26, but if they hang on to it in 28 and they lose the White House, the Republicans lose the White House, Republicans are in deep, deep trouble.
1: Yeah, I think that's correct. So Senator McConnell, for example, I'll give him a shout out. There's a lot of criticism on both the left and the right of what's often described as kind of dull paper pushing. This comes from the Trumps and the AOCs and the Jasmine Crocketts and a lot of people that are into Bernie Sanders, a lot of people that are into kind of aggressive populist politics. There's a lot of criticism of the behind the scenes manipulation, drawing districts in interesting ways and so on, passing bills. But again, when I mentioned like Bush, Obama, McConnell himself, there's a lot to be said for being a strategic leader who actually gets stuff done. So when you look at, I mean, like one of Trump's bigger moves was working with the Republicans in the House and Senate to manage the court and getting three Supreme Court justices. And I mean, you actually see that the Supreme Court, for example, recently ruled that racial gerrymandering is illegal. So now the Republican Party, if they have any sense, is going to not do anything illegal, but look at those southern states and redraw districts, hopefully in a non-corrupt fashion with the Democrats. But so that you don't have anything racist, blacks, whites are still going to be represented, but you're probably going to pick up about eight Republican seats total. I mean, and that's going to be a strategic advantage for the Republicans as population changes. So it's stuff like that that really affects the map of politics. Like, the Republicans haven't really struck back effectively on all the crap the Democrats got done during COVID. Like, you can vote by mail. You can vote. Blocks of up to 500 votes can be picked up from public housing residences. Votes can be counted for 2 weeks after the election. So what's in place, you know, the demographics nationally to some extent, like immigration policy, what's in place around an election often determines the outcome of an election much more than the strutting and talking or even which candidate you endorse. So there's a lot to be said for calm management of that stuff. And who Trump picks in some of these races, yeah, that's not a plus. A lot of the stuff Trump does is not necessarily a strategic political plus, the stuff he says on social media, so on down the line. Mm-hmm. So Trump, good, decent leader, good figurehead, but the practical management aspect of what he does isn't always a plus.
0: Mm-hmm. Guy Benson on Fox News, Fox News Business yesterday, it said that he thinks the reason why the Democrats have not released their autopsy of the 2024 elections because the autopsy says that they've moved way too far to the left and the DNC leadership is fearful of how their base may react to that. I think that's probably right. Do you agree with that or do you have a different perspective?
1: I'd say that's almost certainly correct. I mean, the Democrats put themselves in a position where the Republicans would ask them unanswerable questions. So, for example, a Democrat like Kamala Harris would say something like, "We are the party that stands for women." And the Republicans could go one of two routes with that. They could just ask, "What is a woman?" Or they could say, you know, how does your policy on mass migration, fully legal pornography, you know, crime in the streets, how does that benefit women? And mm-hmm. the usual response would be, and there really wasn't a way out of the trap. The Democrats weren't going to walk away from Black Lives Matter. They weren't going to walk away from transgenderism. They weren't going to walk away from no human is illegal. And right now, they're going to have to figure out how to do that. Like, I mean, there's a great moment in one of the Democratic debates. I think it was the second time Mr. Biden ran for president. But they asked the people on the stage, raise your hand if you support comprehensive health care for illegal aliens, although I don't think they said illegal aliens. And everyone kind of slowly looked around and then raised their hand. And they knew what they were doing. And I think it was the one time they had a moderator from Fox News. And it's just like they can't do that and win national elections consistently. And even the Hispanic base, like 54% of Hispanic men voted for Donald Trump. Like if you look the average union steel worker from Jalisco in his eyes and say, yes, I think a boy should be in the locker room with your Catholic daughter, he's going to look at you like you're insane and ask you twice if you mean that, because he probably agrees with you on health care. And if you keep saying yes and just frantically nodding and cackling, I mean, he's going to go vote Republican.
0: We're talking with Dr. Wilford Riley from Kentucky State University. Wilford, when you look at these candidates that pursue the coveted endorsement of Donald Trump, Ken Paxton, Ed Gowron, Andy Barr, these kind of folks, I wonder if they get, especially on the Senate side, I wonder if they, you know, if they get elected, whether they'll drift a little bit, knowing that the next time they're up for re-election, that Trump won't be in office. And let's be honest, he might be well off the political stage by then. I mean, you know, in 6 years from now, Trump will be his late 80s or mid to late 80s by then. Who knows if he'll even be alive at then. So I wonder the people that are pursuing the coveted Trump endorsement, that it's a practical matter to get elected. But if they do get elected, will they tie themselves to the hip to a president that may not be that popular and may hurt their chances the next time around?
1: Probably not. I mean, you see this, the freer someone can be, the more they tend to move away from the absurdities and kind of asininities of partisan politics. So Supreme Court justices famously, I mean, John Roberts has been accused of this. Stephen O. Douglas was accused of this. I mean, they tend to move, even Amy Coney Barrett, they tend to move very far away from the partisan Democratic or Republican person they were when they were appointed. And I mean, the senators who get 6 years often have something of the same thing happen. So no, I don't necessarily think that everyone who got the Trump endorsement will be the same person they were after 4 years in office. Now, in Congress, it's a little different. I mean, you know, if Andy Barr comes in and, you know, Trump endorsed him, or Ed Gowron, and I mean, in his case, also, he's got a lot to prove. Like, he was a Democrat for a while, right, or an independent. Mm-hmm. But he was also a former Navy SEAL, and now he's coming for Massey's seat. He's got to show he's as or more to the right than Massey. So, I mean, I think a lot of those guys will be pretty rock-ribbed for a bit, but, you know, changes mm-hmm. are definitely possible. You know, and again, yeah. It remains to be seen who even wins those races. They're all pretty close. I think Massey's probably going to win in that particular race, for example.
0: I sort of think he will, too. Austin Horn, the political writer, though, he said that if gun to his head, he probably would go with Gowron. I think it's close. I think we could see a similar kind of situation with Zach Dembo and Sherrilyn Stevenson here in the 6th District. That could be a coin flip. And yeah, I mean, I think Ralph Alvarado wins in November, but I think it could be a close race. And this is very much a purple district, you know, and Alvarado doesn't have the incumbency behind him the way that it did for Andy Barr, who won some close races.
1: Yeah, I don't know. I mean, also with Massey, obviously, we saw what's become the usual, like, 1 week out personal relationship scandal drop. I mean, so I don't know. I don't know how seriously people are going to take that. I'd give it to him, but yeah, we will see.
0: Yeah, I mean, I think. But here's the thing, though: is could the Republicans lose seats come the general election. I mean, like, if are we sure Ed Gowron, if he wins the nomination tonight, when the votes are counted, are we sure that he'll win in November? You know, do you run the risk of? I mean, I guess from my perspective, I kind of view the sort of the Trump tantrums over the purity test and swearing your loyalty to them. You know, a blood oath. You know. That are you giving up good to pursue what you consider to be great? And I don't mean like great congressman. I mean like, are you pursuing someone that will mostly have your back in pursuit of someone that will always have your back but might not win?
1: Yeah, now this is what I mean by, like, when people talk about the Republican Party versus the Trump Party, it's hard for a lot of Republicans to hear this, but a lot of Trump's antics aren't positive. I mean, this is very, very obvious objectively. Like, I mean, the entire idea of going into what were fairly stable districts, spending tens of millions of dollars and trying to topple guys is not necessarily strategically logical. And that's one of the reasons that Trump endorsements don't necessarily correlate with success. I mean, Trump has this in a fairly strong record of backing, you know, far to hard right candidates against established candidates, beating the established candidate about half the time and then losing. So, I mean, if I were him, I would just not do that. I mean, that hasn't necessarily benefited the Republican Party. And the clashes between Trump and kind of rhino Republicans, the defections of people that are in the middle between the two parties, like Fetterman, I understand, is going independent. All that stuff has left us pretty consistently with this shifting margin of two or three seats in the House. And that's made it very, very difficult to get anything done. I mean, Congress has been governing for several years now with what we call these CARs, a continuing appropriations resolutions, just kind of passing last year's budget. When people say the government doesn't do anything, that's almost literally true. There aren't many large bills that are passed independent of the budget by Congress, as opposed to laws coming out of regulatory agencies and so on.
0: What do you make of, shifting gears a little bit, Wilford, what do you make of Kamala Harris, I guess, doing like an interview there where she basically said that the Democrat Party needs to kind of, I guess, do some soul searching, and then talked about, you know, abolishing the Electoral College and packing the Supreme Court and adding Puerto Rico and states. I mean, it's pretty rich for a party that's constantly lecturing about protecting norms and protecting democracy and then wanting to blow up the entire system because you didn't win.
1: Yeah, it's complete crap. I don't think there's any way we should allow them to do that. I mean, I think a lot of people on the left wing of the Democratic Party feel that the system that we actually have is a bunch of rigid rules that prevents them from socialism. And all the stuff about norms and so on is basically just lip service paid to those things that allow them to win. You know, I actually like the system we have. I think what made the American Revolution successful while the French Revolution was a failure is that our document allows for annoyingly slow incremental progress. Mm-hmm. We never tried for the one glorious victory where we killed all the nobles and then built again from zero. What often happens when you build from zero is that you get to six and then everything collapses. Mm-hmm. I mean, we took a model that we admitted was constructed on the basis of other fairly successful societies, and we improved on it sequentially. I mean, we moved from the Articles of Confederation after the Declaration of Independence to the Constitution after we admitted the Articles didn't work. We built in a process of amendment, so on down the line. So I'm very comfortable with that. But I mean, what Kamala Harris is saying, the actual structure of what she's saying, if we got rid of the Electoral College, first of all, that would just mean that the raw popular vote would win elections. All that would mean is that the Lib Party, her party, would win every election. That would mean
0: mostly
1: in practice
0: she wouldn't have won though. Yeah. I mean, she lost the popular vote. So, I think you're right that her party would win most elections. Yeah, but
1: 80% good correction. Yeah.
0: Well, I mean, I guess I feel like though, I mean, but you know, it's getting a little tiresome being lectured about protecting democracy when yet you're trying to game the system so that you never lose again. I mean, nothing says like protecting democracy by blowing it up.
1: I mean, she's saying things like add Puerto Rico. I mean, they'll joke about adding Cuba. They'll talk about adding D.C. as a state. So, in fact, there we very, very likely we'd see the Republicans win one every out of 10 elections. The Supreme Court would be increased by 7 justices appointed by the president at the time, who would be a Democrat. I mean, so no, I think these are all terrible ideas. They're not even worth considering. But and I don't think there's any moral argument for them at all. It's just sort of raw power politics. And the Republicans, by the way, I think have a much better case for this kind of thing. So without going into a long ramble, like when the Democrats talk about cheating, that's actually pretty rich because they were the party primarily in power when we implemented all this COVID voting stuff, at least at local levels. So, I mean, like, if we were actually going to roll back election changes, like the last set of electoral changes was, again, what you and I just discussed. It was vote by mail, vote for up to 2 weeks after the election. What is it? Ballot harvesting or whatever it's more politely called.
0: Yeah.
1: Like all of these things where you can send in. I mean, there's really no protection here at all. Like if you know what anyone in your family signature roughly looks like, there's nothing to stop you from sending in 4 ballots from your apartment. If my girl filled in my ballot, I'm not going to take her to court. So right now we have very insecure elections. I mean, you can vote without ID in half of the states. So I think the Republicans should focus on rolling all of that back before we even have a conversation about DC statehood or something. So no, I'm not impressed by the former VP's suggestions.
0: Well, Trump's even floating the idea that we should grant statehood to Venezuela.
1: I actually like the idea of I don't know. Well, we would get some good NFL talent out of there, Pacific Island.
0: Who's an island that'll flip over, Wilford? I mean, why would we want that? I mean, when you talk about Guam, like flipping a Senate seat, actually it may scare people because it takes on different connotations.
1: That's really funny. Hank Johnson's I will say Hank Johnson. Now he sounded like an idiot, but that actually is a mistake. I've heard guys make that mistake in high school and even college. Islands, for those that don't know, are the tips of undersea mountains. If you think that islands are, I don't know, like platforms of earth built by the Navy or something, it would logically make sense that if you put enough weight on one side of the island where the base is, the island could turn topsy-turvy. I've heard people in engineering classes ask questions like that. And I think the old guy used to be a frogman or some such. So, like, it's not the dumbest question I've ever heard. It comes from a misunderstanding of the nature of naturalist versus artificial islands. You just can't say stupid stuff when there's a camera on you.
0: Nope, no doubt about
1: that.
0: And that's
1: something all these guys need to learn.
0: Yeah, indeed. Wilford, always a pleasure. Thank you very much. Appreciate your time.
1: Thank you, Larry.
0: All right, thank you. 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All right, let's take a look at your three-day forecast. Today we're going to have sunny skies. The chance of rain, though, has diminished a little bit. That's, I guess, the good news there. The chance of rain as into the 30% category now here in the Lexington area. High of 85, a low of 66 tomorrow. Showers and thunderstorms possible. The high of 74. Then on Thursday, rain and 66. In Lexington right now, partly cloudy, 86 at your official weather station, 97.3 FM WVOK.
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18: You know, one of the weirder things I've seen on social media lately is parents feeding their babies butter, like whole sticks of butter. They swear that it helps them feel fuller after meals and get a good night's sleep, among other things. There's actually something to this. You know, butter is full of fat, which a rapidly growing infant needs, but eating butter all the time results in, quote, boxing out other important nutrients they need as well. Spokesperson for the Academy of Nutrition and Dietetics told us she recommends half a teaspoon to a teaspoon melted and then added to a puree. Or as they get older, you can drizzle oil or melted butter over cooked vegetables, she told us. We never say just give butter by itself, and it's not the only source of fat she would recommend. Avocados, hummus, fish, they are great sources of fat as well. And also great foods to introduce. I'm Dr. Sanjay Gupta, helping you live a better life.
0: to break because we're just up against that bottom of the break, and I just can't move it. And I want to give you plenty of chances to have your say. So if you could, just be patient with me, and we'll get to your calls coming up after the break. Hey, folks, if your job situation is changing because of layoffs or restructuring, you may have to make some important financial decisions. 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We'll take a break. We'll come back and we'll have Syndicat next up after the break here on Larry Glover Live.
19: Stay weather aware Tuesday for the possibility of scattered showers and storms in the afternoon, but a round of strong to a few severe storms, especially northwest later on in the evening, gradually diminishing overnight. Highs mid to upper 80s falling to the mid 60s for lows overnight. Wednesday, showers and storms continue upper 70s down to 70 degrees by Thursday. I'm meteorologist Tom Ackerman with your LAX18 Storm Tracker forecast on Lexington's News Traffic and Weather Station, 97.3 FM WVLK.
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18: Sometimes you can tell a lot about what someone wants to do offline by looking at what they do online. Let me tell you about Pinterest's first parenting trend report. Pinterest is a huge platform. They have 600 million monthly users, 80 billion searches per month. The report found a shift from the iPad kid era to now, when parents are actually more interested in real-world adventures and hands-on activities. The Global Trends and Insights lead at Pinterest told us, families are thoughtfully designing childhoods rooted in creativity, intention, and meaningful experiences. One psychologist we spoke to said he sees this as a reflection of parents' desire to build core capacities in their children: resilience, curiosity, self-regulation, empathy. These things don't grow automatically, but are built through lived experience. I'm Dr. Sanjay Gupta, helping you live a better life.
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0: Welcome back to our program here on Larry Glover Live here on 97.3 FM WVLK. The syndicate did not stick around, so I apologize for that. Call back syndicate, and we'll get you back on. Let's go to Al next up. Al, welcome. How you doing?
1: Hey, Larry. How you doing?
0: I'm doing great. Al, how are you doing?
1: I'm doing okay. In your absence last month, you had several co-hosts to come in to stand in for you. Wilfred Rowley, who always does a great job, of course. I talked to him a couple of times while you were out. But perhaps the best co-host during that month was Emily. Emily, your call screener, had a lady on that was a doctor that I think specialized in heart issues. And she gave some great information. There was great questions asked of her. I was able to call in on the show that particular day and was able to ask the doctor questions. Your text line went crazy because it seemed like that, you know, a lot of things affect us differently. Politics is one, but health issues affect all of us. And the information that this doctor had given us based on the questions that Emily had asked and based on the questions that went across your text feed was a very tremendous and extraordinary day for us to be able to enjoy that interview and enjoy the host of that, the lady that came on, the doctor that I think she might do practice medicine in a regional hospitals. Maybe in Versailles, I forget the counties, but that was a great day for your show, and Emily done an extraordinary job.
0: Well, I'm sure she did. I didn't get a chance to hear it, so I don't know the conversation you're referencing, and I have no doubt Emily did a good job. But I may have to go back and find it, and because you've intrigued me, you've piqued my interest now.
1: Yeah, well, you know, I think health issues, which we talked about, I talked to you and Dr. Voss about the COVID virus and how it sort of just done so much damage in every sector of our world, and people didn't survive it. And the people that did survive it changed their life course. People stopped working as hard as they did prior to it, realizing that life was short. People wanted to enjoy the beauty of the outside and engage in ventures that they couldn't do because they was tied behind, sitting behind a desk or on some computer trying to drive up their numbers. So COVID changed a whole bunch, Larry. And we want to belabor on COVID, but it did. And that particular guest on your show that day just further emphasized the importance of getting your blood work done and going to make sure your cholesterol levels are in check and going to, make sure that if you are female, that, you know, you are, you know, you might suffer different from a male that have, you know, internal organ problems. So she encouraged all of us to go and get ourselves checked up to make sure that our life was better and that none of those organs was failing.
0: You know, Al, it's funny because I'd say in the last 5-6 years, I've made a pretty big fundamental change in my approach to life by trying to be healthier. I've lost some weight. I try to eat a little bit better than I used to. And obviously I think when COVID hit, it caused us to kind of rethink all of, you know, everything in our lives. My sister had colon cancer, probably 10 years ago. So it's, you know, that's been kind of on my radar a lot as well. So my wife and I have made a concerted effort to start getting physical, start getting examinations, staying on top of stuff so that if something does pop up, we'll be able to catch it early. And I recognize that maybe some people are not in the position to do as much of that as maybe some others, maybe as much as maybe my wife and I are fortunate to be able to do. But I think taking care of yourself, exercising a little bit more, eating healthy are ways to try to extend your life and to live a healthier life. And I think COVID certainly played a role in that, Al. I mean, you know, when you look at people that have some vulnerabilities, maybe some underlying health issues, that seem to be conditions that you can live with, that might suddenly not be a condition you can live with if you get, an illness that may be a result of a pandemic or something like that. I think it does make you sort of rethink, where you are physically, given the fact that people who are pretty healthy typically weren't bothered too much other than maybe some, a rough patch of being ill for a few days. People who did have, underlying conditions maybe had to fight for their life, unfortunately. And I think that played a role in me rethinking how am I taking care of myself? And if something like this happens again, will I be vulnerable next summer out?
1: Right. And I think that, those different diseases affect different nationalities. If you're a diabetic, chances are you got high cholesterol. You're gonna have a problem with your heart. You're gonna have a problem with your kidneys. You probably have sleep apnea. All of those four or five things are connected together. So you definitely got to go to see your doctor and go and find out, what your blood examinations are, and also with the new equipment and the new AI stuff that's in the medical field and all the fascinating imaging devices, that people don't have to really be intimidated by just going in and talking to a doctor and him telling you to look down your throat and take an ISO if you're hurting here or there, that they can almost look inside of your body and your blood, life is in your blood, that they can examine to see what's going on with you. So, while people used to be intimidated about going to doctors, that is so fascinating that you can go in now and they can. I went in a couple 3 months ago and they took and drew my blood sugar and had the examination ready in 30 seconds. You don't have to wait no days anymore. It's like right now.
0: Al, I mean, even things like smartwatches, can now, I have an Apple Watch. It's not even the most recent one. And I don't know how accurate they are. But it might be accurate enough that if there's an underlying issue, that maybe you can at least put it on your radar. But, you can do like an EKG on your watch now. And I know doctors may kind of roll their eyes at that and say, I wouldn't put a lot of faith in that. And that may very well be true. I wouldn't argue against it. I will say this, though. I do think that we're getting closer and closer to a day where we'll be wearing a device on our wrist that will be able to tell us all kinds of things about how healthy we are, to monitor our activity, our lives, our overall health, to help prevent some future illness that might cut our life short.
1: I think they have a device now where people can track their glucose, where they can track their sugar levels. They got a little thing they can put on their arm, and it goes to their, to their phone. Like I said, it's just so much. It's not as intimidating anymore to go to a doctor. Some people can't even go and get their blood drawn anymore, but they're falling out because some people don't like to be pricked. They are attacking diabetes and edema in your ankles. You used to have somebody do a commercial on your show that this one fella, gave a testimony where he went to this doctor. I forget the doctor, and he felt bad and came back like a new man, where I think he had a problem with his feet or what have you, his nerve damage in his feet, and the doctor got him straightened out.
0: I think as medicine gets better and more accurate, I know that regarding the vaccine and there are some people that maybe are less trustful of the medical community now because they disagree with some of their assessments and recommendations regarding COVID. And that's, I understand. But I do think that in a generation or two, I think we'll start to see lifespans begin to really expand. I've mentioned this before that Time Magazine, before it folded, had an article that said that the first person to live to 1,000 has been born. And that's probably off base, but I mean, Al, I think in 100 years you'll have people living into their hundreds and being fairly active. You know, I mean, well, I think, you know, the thing is your skin, the quality of your skin, you know, it might be difficult, but I mean, but you know, with stem cell, you know, you could regrow organs for yourself. You know, if you have, a kidney issue or a liver issue, or maybe need, you know, down to one lung, that you might have the ability to regrow organs for yourself to replace failing organs.
1: Well, just think about it. They probably 50 years ago, they probably didn't have hip replacement instruments or knee
0: replacement
1: to make you work. Basically, cut the arm.
0: Al, I can just tell you, with my daughter, I mean, my daughter was born with club feet. And, you know, and she, if you saw her today, you see her walking around and playing sports, you would never dream there was ever an issue with her. 60 years ago, she may have never walked. Mm-hmm. You know, I mean, it's amazing how the medical advancements changing the way we live our lives and making our lives more livable because we're able to make some adjustments in how we live that can have enormous outcomes. And, you know, I don't know if the first person to live 1,000 has been born, but I think that you will have the average lifespan begin to increase into the mid to high 80s. And I think you'll have people that will be fairly active living into their hundreds because you'll be able to. I mean, again, you're not going to be able to change the, you know, your skin. You can't regrow, a brand new, you know, outer shell that is your skin. But you'll have to do things like, calcium deficiencies, which may lead to brittle bones and things like that. You'll have to change the way you eat and how healthy you eat and things like that. But I do think that there's that as we get more and more health conscious as a society, that you'll have a situation where you'll have people that will be able to live into their hundreds. You know, you'll see like, you know, 110, 112 year olds, you know, actively walking, you know, down the street, you know, having good times with family and friends. I think that very likely will happen.
1: Well, yeah, but back in the '80s, there was a doctor, I think, his name was Barney Clark, and they put a heart in Barney Clark. He didn't live to be done 90 days. He expired, but that led to the invention of the L-Vive, which is a device that is put into those with congestive heart failure. And that's advanced medicine that gives individuals an opportunity to live longer to bridge to a heart transplant. And then they have medicines now that are so perfect that the rejection process of major organs don't take place like they did back in the day. And that major organ transplants are giving people extra 2 or 3 more decades to be able to live. So that's modern medicine. And the more we advance into AI, then it'll get better and better, as you say it. So,
0: Al, I got to get to some other calls. I appreciate the call, though. Thank you very much. Let's go to Mike next up. Mike, welcome. How you doing?
2: Dave, or Larry, thank you. I just wanted to say that I sent you a text earlier, and I wanted to infuse upon it that I think that you show a great deal of, I guess, latitude when you receive texts from people who
0: I remember the text message. You're saying that that you feel like that some of the text messages I read on the air are combative with me, and you're saying that you know essentially, like, I admire your ability to stay calm and not tell people off. Is that a fair characterization?
2: That was one, and I have to admit that you show a lot more restraint than I probably show. I'd probably get fired in a day if I responded to the text that you get in the way that I probably want to. And it's refreshing that there's somebody who wishes to remain calm and respond to texts that are probably not really respectful. And I think that you show a great deal of restraint.
0: Well, Mike, I'll say this, and I don't always do this, because sometimes when people come at you, you know, it's hard to kind of filter it and let things go. But I have found that when people are upset with you, whether they're being disrespectful, and I struggle with the disrespect part a lot, because that's you know, I mean, my wife and my daughter will tell you that the one thing that triggers me is disrespect. If you say something, I mean, you can tell me you disagree with me all day long, but if you talk down to me like I'm dumb, that's fingernails down a chalkboard for me. I'll say this though. I mean, I feel like that when you're dealing with someone that's upset with you or disagrees with you, or maybe they're snarky or maybe they're angry or something like that, the best way to handle it is to remain calm. I think when you're calm with someone who's angry, mad, and emotional, that the calmness disarms them a little bit, you know. And I just happen to believe that when you're dealing with people that are unhappy with you and they're kind of like, you know, figuratively or yelling at you or something like that, or expressing, you know, disgust with you, that by being calm and being patient with them disarms them, you know. And I try to employ that tactic. I think it's become more second nature to me than maybe it did 25 years ago when I used to be someone that was not very patient at all, and I've become more patient. And I think over the years I've come to a place where I can better manage people being unhappy with me.
2: I agree with you, Larry. I think that being patient with somebody who disagrees with you and is trying to provoke you makes them, I don't know, thinking that, what am I doing here? I'm trying to provoke this guy, but he doesn't seem to be provoked.
0: Well, I think, Mike, the tough part is when you get into politics, there are some topics that are, you know, volatile, you know. One thing I don't like disrespect. I also don't like people making sweeping judgments of you and what kind of person you are because they disagree with you. You know, not necessarily anything that you said, but they're making assumptions or presumptions about you because they have a different point of view. And that stuff really grates on me. I think most people, by and large, are good people, good, genuine people that may have a disagreement. They might say things the wrong way or maybe have a perspective that may be out of flavor right now. But I think most people, in general, are good people. And I appreciate your call, Mike. Thank you. I'm just up against the end of the program. But I think that we probably should be a little bit more forgiving of people, even if they say something maybe comes out the wrong way, or maybe if they say something you believe doesn't sound right, or maybe is not coming from a good place. Maybe, I don't know, give them a chance to explain, I guess, is maybe a better way of putting it. All right, we are done. Thanks so much. Cruisers coming up next. I'll see you tomorrow beginning of noon right here on Larry Glover Live.

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4: Sometimes you can tell a lot about what someone wants to do offline by looking at what they do online. Let me tell you about Pinterest's first parenting trend report. Pinterest is a huge platform. They have 600 million monthly users, 80 billion searches per month. The report found a shift from the iPad kid era to now, when parents are actually more interested in real-world adventures and hands-on activities. The Global Trends and Insights lead at Pinterest told us, families are thoughtfully designing childhoods rooted in creativity, intention, and meaningful experiences. One psychologist we spoke to said he sees this as a reflection of parents' desire to build core capacities in their children: resilience, curiosity, self-regulation, empathy. These things don't grow automatically, but are built through lived experience. I'm Dr. Sanjay Gupta, helping you live a better life.
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0: This is our traditional Election Day opening song for the show. Can you imagine if Alice Cooper were to write this song today? With all the money that's spent and where politics has gone. What is this? This song's, I think, 1972, I believe. Probably around the time that Richard Nixon was running for re-election, right? Yeah, 1972. And, man, can you imagine what the lyrics in that song would be if Alice Cooper were to update that song for today's politics? Elected from Alice Cooper. Well, I thought I'd come back, you know, primary day, kind of an important day. So here I am back after a long weekend. It is good to be back, and thank you for welcoming me back and tuning in this afternoon. Cruiser and Crew at 97.3 FM and 590 AM WBLK. Big day today, Election Day. Man, I tell you what, I was texting with an old college buddy and an old radio comrade of mine who lives up in New Jersey here this afternoon. He was texting me about this Massey race. And I said to him what I've said to other people, this state punches above its weight like I don't think like any other state in the country, or certainly we're right up there. You know, I mentioned this. We have two potential presidential candidates coming out of this state, and we punch above our weight in sports. We punch above our weight in the equine industry, in bourbon, in politics. For a state that's got, what, 4.2, 4.3 million people? It's not a big state. But yet, man, all this is the race. I mean, now, Trump's had a bunch of races to test whether or not his iron grip on the Republican Party will hold. And, of course, you saw what happened to Bill Cassidy in Louisiana on Saturday. And then the Indiana legislators, the state legislators that defied Trump on redistricting. But this one's the biggest. I mean, if you look at the money, and Trump has spent months portraying Massey as a moron, a nut job, a major sleazebag, the worst Republican congressman in history. Give me somebody with a warm body to beat Massey. That's about what you got, is a warm body. I'm sorry, Ed Gowrain, look, I admire the man's service. He's a Navy SEAL, a much decorated veteran. Thank you and God bless you, sir, for your service to our country. You are a patriot. But he's run a Joe Biden-like campaign. Don't want to do interviews. Don't do the debate. Well, Biden did the debates. Probably shouldn't have. Won't engage in Q&A with a lot of supporters. But I tell you what, man, the money in this race. One of the reasons I was off was I was in Louisville for a couple of events over Saturday and Sunday. And I mean, the spots are just, you people in Massey said they're right. I mean, we're running some. But those of you that live right there in the fourth, you're getting pounded and have been getting pounded with ads. Unbelievable. The money, this is going to be the most expensive House primary race in history. $32.6 million in ad spending has made the 4th District, 4th Congressional Kentucky District, the most expensive House primary race ever. And so how's it going to go for Massey tonight? Well, I don't know. The polls are, I tell you what, I see one poll got Massey with the advantage, another poll with Gowrain with the advantage. It's really hard to tell. Now, Massey seems to have more support from younger voters. That could be a problem. Primaries, especially if the turnout isn't going to be all that great, and it doesn't sound like it's that great today. I don't know. This is also an occasion on a election day where we invite your experiences via the phone line and our Stuttgart Motors text line at 859-253-5959. So you tell me how busy the polls are today. It looks like the early voting went pretty darn well compared with 2022. The numbers there were all good. Looked like we were up and up significantly. Let's see, 46,955 people voted on Saturday. Even more people voted on Friday. Friday was the biggest day for early voter traffic at 57,380 voters. And then Thursday had 51,088 early voters. Fewer people voted on Saturday than they voted on Thursday and Friday. Oh, I know what you're doing. Hey, boss, I got to vote. So you got to let me off for a while. Saturday, I don't want to mess with that politics stuff. It's Saturday. It's a weekend. Michael Adams, the Secretary of State, who will join us on the program here at about 3:40, says, as a quarter of the vote now typically is cast before the last voting day, I hold to my expectation of just north of 20% turnout in the May 26th primary. The majority of people who use no excuse early voting were registered Republicans, 155,423, 91,223 Republicans used early voting, along with 62,443 Democrats. I'm surprised at that Democratic number on the early voting. Maybe they'll come out today, but I thought it was Republicans that came out on Election Day because, you know, we're old stick in the muds. And we can't get off this idea that, no, you only vote on Tuesday. 1,757 independents. I was lobbied pretty hard for a guest, and if I wasn't so busy today with guests, I would have booked it. But this was, and I had other things I wanted to get on the show, but I don't know, maybe I'll look into it tomorrow. There's a group out there, of course, they identify Kentucky as being a state where you have to have party-specific registration. And so if you're a registered independent, which is arguably the fastest-growing group of, it's the fastest-growing party, independents. I mean, when you look at all across the country, not just here, the amount of voter registration that's lining up in the category of independents. However, our primaries are party specific. So if you're an independent, you can only vote in the nonpartisan races like the mayor's race here in Lexington and our council races. And you know what? I support what we do here, and I support it even more than maybe I did before. And I'm going to tell you why. Because with the mischief and the games and the things and the dishonesty in today's politics, I think the party, you have to have party registration specifics so that the party can determine who the nominee is. Then in the fall, you can vote for whoever you want to. But there's too much of these kinds of shenanigans where you're going to have Democrats identify the weakest, most unelectable Republican, gang up, vote Republican if they had the opportunity to jump to the other party in a primary. And I guess the Republicans could do the same thing. Find the biggest loser among the Democrats and manipulate that party's primary. And so I think the parties are for the primary. I'm kind of dyslexic there. The primaries are for the party, the way I believe it. And again, a major part of why I think that even more so today is because of the shenanigans that some people will play. And then in general election, no, you vote for whoever you want then. You can switch parties, hop around as much as you please. But anyway, didn't have time to get them on today, but Michael Adams will be joining us here later on in this hour. I'm also, here's a question, here's something I'm going to be looking at tonight, too, in the mayor's race. I think, you know, unless there's a shock, and it can happen in a primary, because, again, the lighter the turnout, the more unpredictable the vote sometimes can be. But I think it's pretty clear you'll have Mayor Linda Gorton and you'll have Raquel Carter. You've got, what, six or seven people running for Lexington mayor? I think it's six. And the top two vote-getters will move on to compete in the fall. So I think it's a pretty safe bet, Mayor Gorton, and then Raquel Carter, who has some money. Obviously, you've seen her sign. She's been campaigning. She's had a campaign operation going now for a little bit more than a year. So what will Linda Gorton's vote total be? I do think she's safely ensconced as one of the top two choices, but what will the vote total be? And then what happens if Carter overtakes her? Carter, kind of an outsider. A black woman, she's going to put on a spirited campaign. And now she may very well raise more money than Linda Gorton. Linda Gorton's always been outraised. But this is not somebody from the establishment, and this is somebody who's probably going to kick up a lot of dust during this campaign, I'm thinking, Raquel Carter. And so... This could be a competitive race, but I'm going to watch those numbers. I'm going to watch the vote totals of those two to see if we can gauge any sort of strength or weakness. Obviously, I think the mayor's in a weaker position than she's been the last two times that she's run, primarily because of what's happened the last two winters. And I don't need to go through all that. Too bad. I was kind of looking forward to a competitive contest in the Senate race, the Republican race. To get the Republican nomination, basically, I think tonight we'll know our next U.S. Senator. Apologies to Charles Booker and Amy McGrath, but I'm not real high on your chances, and don't look at me. I don't think your national party is going to be either real high on your chances, so good luck. But I think tonight we will elect the new senator that will replace Mitch McConnell, and that'll be Andy Barr, and it'll be a blowout. And poor Daniel Cameron. I mean, Cameron's out there today. Daniel, what's it look like? And I mean, he's doing biblical references about a 90-year-old woman. I mean, that's and I'm thinking, poor Daniel. I mean, it's just not going to happen. It just is. It just isn't going to happen. And I think this is going to be a blowout. Up one insights. This was since the Trump endorsement had Barr at 46, Cameron at 27, Nate Morris, who withdrew at 8, and then this, what's his, I don't even know, I remember his first name, Ferris, has 3. 16% undecided. But in the same poll, when voters learned that Trump had endorsed Barr, Barr leads Cameron 80% to 4%. Now, and this is a legit GOP pollster, supposedly, that came out with this. So that race is over. On the Democratic side, I guess it's between Booker and Amy McGrath, more or less. I've seen Amy McGrath. Amy's been on television. I've seen a couple of her spots, but we'll see what happens there. Charles Booker at least seems to have the lead in the polls. In that race, in the sixth district, the congressional seat that Andy Barr is vacating, Ralph Alvarado would seem, with, again, a Trump endorsement. I think Dr. Alvarado had a pretty clear path to victory anyway. Then he gets the Trump endorsement, so that's all he needs. And he may not even have needed that to win. And I don't know at the end of the day that Barr needed Trump's endorsement to win, quite frankly. But nonetheless, it's there, and so that's going to make it really tough on the rest of the GOPers down the ticket. And then on the Democratic side, I don't know. Zach Dembo seems to have all the momentum right now. So we'll see if that plays out. In Lexington, there's only one contested council district. That's the fifth. Otherwise, even the at large. You know, we were voting today to whittle the at large field down to six. Well, you have six that have announced they're running. So there's no need for a primary in the at-large race. So that won't be happening. What's going to be interesting, too, about the Massey race, now, of course, our polls close at 6. Now, it's 7 Eastern in the western portion of the state. The president has an event this evening, the annual congressional picnic on the White House lawn. Yeah, and it won't just be burgers on the grill that'll be sizzling. Trump fires off either a victory roast or a bitter diatribe at Thomas Massey tonight, and Trump is due to speak at this event at 7:15. So we'll see what happens with that. That could be kind of interesting tonight. All right, what else to open with here? Bob Babbage is going to join us a little bit later on. Of course, I was away yesterday, and with it being primary day, of course, we got to talk to Bob. And so we got all kinds of questions. We'll get an idea. And I also want to know what your experience was today voting. When I voted about 8 o'clock this morning, there was someone coming out as I was coming in, but I was in there alone the whole time. Now, I only had 4 races on my ballot, so it didn't take me long. In fact, I could even take a little extra time to color in that box so that it was really neat, you know, so that I didn't have pencil or pen scribble outside of the box. A little extra time to make that ballot really neat. You're welcome. No, it was easy peasy, and nobody in there. When I asked the ladies, there were about 4 or 5 ladies working in there, and I said, "What's the turnout been?" And one said steady, and at the same time, another one said dead. But I think they finally came around to, well, it's been steady, but it was kind of dead when I was there. So I don't know whatever you've been experiencing. I'd love to hear it. 859-253-5959. I don't think there's really, again, we'll address this with the Secretary of State, but there doesn't seem to really be any issues out there today that I'm aware of. You know, they'll get the phone calls in, you know, such and such is too close to the entrance of the polling place, standing with a campaign sign. You know, you get that kind of stuff. But it'd be interesting to see what the turnout is today, especially since the early voting seemed to do pretty well. 74% increase in Saturday's voting compared to 2022. Just over 5% of registered voters have already voted. 184,992 people have already voted. And Adams said, as a quarter of the vote now typically is cast before voting day, I hold to my expectation of just north of 20% turnout in the May 2026 primary. In 2022, the 20.4% of registered voters showed up. 726,599 voters. Of course, you got a lot of legislative races, too. Now, not everybody's being primaried. Here's a few highlights, though. A powerful Louisville senator, Julie Rake Adams, faces a primary challenge from a guy named David Farley as she seeks to protect her seat, including a prominent committee chair position. There are seven Republican candidates that are vying for the seat left open by retiring Senator Jimmy Higdon. Ben Mudd and Dallas Robinson are considered the top two contenders. In the 10th district in the House, Representative Josh Calloway is being challenged in a GOP primary by prominent medical cannabis activist Julie Cantwell. That's the first time I think I've seen anybody prominent cannabis activist, or at least seen that billing of somebody who's on the ballot. So that might be interesting to see how that turns out, if that's got anything to do with how she performs. District 30, we talked about a little bit about this last week. In fact, the guy that was caught stealing Daniel Grossberg's mailers out of a mailbox ended up getting out of the race. Daniel Grossberg is a guy that's currently mired in misconduct allegations. He's in a three-way primary challenge following a razor-thin victory in 2024. You know, if you thought there was a race you didn't have to steal the opponent's mailers, it'd be this one. Because Grossberg, I mean, this guy is tatted up and wounded and cut up. I mean, he's not likely to survive, I wouldn't think. But here we go. And what else of interest? Well, Palumbo, that's a name you probably know. District 76 in the House, Representative Ann Donworth faces a rematch against Jamie Palumbo, whom she defeated by only 150 votes in the last primary. So a few of the state legislative races to watch. Here's our phone number, 859-253-5959 for our main phone line and the Stuttgart Motors text line. The email address is cruiser@wvlkam.com. Michael Adams coming up. Tom Underwood at 410, our buddy from the National Federation of Independent Businesses, will take the temperature of small businesses across Kentucky. Bill Mack will join us, and Bob Babbage, and you. And I'll contribute a little bit here and there. 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
1: This report...
0: Today, partly sunny, windy, and warm with a high of 88. Now, once tonight and the overnight hours get going, we're going to be settling into a pattern that could be rather damp. All the way through the Memorial Day holiday weekend, showers and thunderstorms possible this evening, likely overnight, low 68. High near 80 tomorrow, showers and thunderstorms likely, cloudy, cooler with a chance of a shower on Thursday, high near 70. Showers return again Friday with a high in the upper 70s. 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
7: We are finally starting to learn more things we can do to keep our brains sharp as we age. A lot of people think crossword puzzles or Sudoku might do the trick, but the science doesn't really bear that out. 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
0: Yeah, with early voting, with 3 days of early voting, is it necessary for employers to have to give their employees a half a day or a whole day off to vote now? When you've got 4 days to vote. That's valid. Okay, an hour. You got an hour to vote, or 2 hours to vote, maybe if it's a presidential election, because the lines can be a little bit longer. But I don't disagree with that, Paul. Now, let me ask you this, and I guess you state workers will have to tell me, do you or a lot of other state workers actually take a half a day to vote? Because I'm telling you, you don't need a half a day to vote. You need about half a minute to vote today. I got some guy on the text line here. He voted in none such today. Just voted in none such. I was in and out in less than 3 minutes. You don't need it. You know, let's not be ridiculous here. Now, look, I'm all for, yeah, you got to give people the opportunity to vote. You cannot penalize people who might leave a workplace so that it can go vote, so they can exercise their democratic right to go vote. I totally understand. Do you need a half a day, especially with days of early voting? I don't think so. No. Especially for a non-presidential election. No, I agree with that, Paul. I absolutely agree with that. On the question of independence, and this is a party-specific primary state, and if that's going to be the case, this listener says the parties should then fund their own election and not use government officials for their primaries. This isn't the United States of two parties. Well, it is. It is in the fall. In the fall, the primary is not the only chance you have to vote for somebody. Well, unless you don't win the primary. But, I mean, there's just too much mayhem in today's politics and too much possibility that either party, both parties, could lose control of some of their nominees because of some of the shenanigans of the opposing party that might try some crossover voting to get the most unelectable candidate nominated. And again, if the primaries are for the parties to nominate their candidate, then it should be party registrants that nominate that candidate. Sorry. I mean, I know you feel excluded. I get it. If I were a registered independent, I probably would too, but I don't know. That's kind of the way I'm thinking on the thing. I don't see, and with this current leadership in the legislature, that's not going to change, I don't think. The primary system we have now. Daryl writes, Cruiser, it took me longer to get my driver's license out of my wallet than it did to vote. I believe it. All right. Well, here's our question of the day. Will you be traveling more over the Memorial Day weekend? Even with all these high gas prices, we're going to have this on the program tomorrow. Maybe I should, I've had Patrick DeHaan on a couple of times. I may try to get him on again tomorrow. You got to go through some hoops to get DeHaan on the air, but Patrick DeHaan, GasBuddy.com, they're coming out tomorrow with their 2026 summer travel survey. Now, he says our real data, and you know, you got AAA and everybody else out there that says basically travel will be on par with last year. AAA locally in the state of Kentucky's out today saying about 500,000 Kentuckians will be traveling at least 50 miles over the Memorial Day holiday. Patrick DeHaan writes this: records amounts of travelers hitting the road as the economy sees rising inflation, a surge in gas prices, and more. Definitely not. Gas Buddy's 2026 summer travel survey shows the real data. A drop in Americans traveling this summer. Details tomorrow. Will you be traveling over the Memorial Day holiday weekend? That is our question of the day at WVLKAM.com. You know what it's going to be tough to do over this Memorial Day weekend in some places? It's going to be boating. Now, number one, we may have a lot of rain. So that may, and daily thunderstorm chances over the Memorial Day holiday, so that may mess up your boating. But you got low lake levels. Really low lake levels everywhere. The Tennessee Valley Authority has proactively filled Kentucky Lake and Lake Barkley to summer pool. Other popular central Kentucky reservoirs are struggling. Rough River Lake is roughly 16 feet low. Nolan Lake is near winter pool levels, exposing shorelines and creating underwater hazards outside of designated channels. So this may not be a real great boating weekend. And then you've got that slow-moving weather front. Supposedly this rain system's supposed to park itself over us for a little while. So that's going to keep repeated waves of showers and thunderstorms coming. Of course, Bill Mack all week will be updating that forecast right here on Cruiser and Crew. But anyway, yeah, may not be the best boating in this kind of the traditional big boating, first boating weekend of the summer. All right, quick break. Forecast coming up. Secretary of State Michael Adams on the way too. 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This report. We've got partly sunny skies and windy conditions. It's a warm day today, 85. Tonight down to 68. Showers and thunderstorms possible this evening, likely overnight. Showers and thunderstorms likely tomorrow with a high near 80. Cloudy and cooler with a chance of showers Thursday, high near 70. And showers return Friday, upper 70s, 85 now at 97.3 FM and 590 AM WVLK.
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7: You and I have never met, but I'm willing to bet that there is something you would like to do, but you feel like you can't, that it's too hard, that you don't deserve it. A colleague of mine recently told me about this new book called Brave Shift, 30 Mindset Changes to Transform Your Life. It's written by a woman named Michelle Carrer. Carrer says the one thing most people forget when they set a goal is to attach a reason to it. Having that reason is big, because when you don't want to do something that's necessary to reach your goal, you can go back to your reason to find the motivation you need. 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I'm Dr. Sanjay Gupta, helping you live a better life.
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0: And I was the only person there. Okay. As state employees, we get 4 hours to vote. It didn't take that long to vote at all. It never takes that long to vote. It doesn't take that. The only time you might stand in line to where it might take an hour or two, maybe three, I don't know, a hotly contested presidential race maybe. But again, I think as our listener pointed out earlier, when you've got 3 days of early voting, all right, so if I'm a state employee and I get 4 hours off to vote and I can take that 4 hours anytime I want to, you know when I'm going to take it? Friday afternoon. How many of my fellow state employees are going to be taking the same block of time? Yeah, I got to go vote. I need 4 hours. The only time I can do it is Friday. Friday afternoon. How about Friday morning? No, Friday afternoon. You never know what you're going to be doing. Don't BS a BSer, okay? All right, Michael Adams is the Secretary of State, and, well, it's a busy day for him, as you might suspect. Maybe not as busy as he would like. Maybe he would like to see a bigger turnout. We'll see how big today's turnout has been. Mr. Secretary, welcome back to the show. How are you, sir?
29: Hey, good afternoon. Thanks for having me back.
0: The early voting went well. Looks like we were way up over 2022. How are we doing today? What I'm hearing mostly and what I experienced was light.
29: Well, that's a good thing. It's going to be a better experience for everybody if it's spaced out over 4 days versus 1 day that's crammed. So I'm happy to hear that. It is busier at places that have very competitive local races, especially in counties that are very Republican or very Democratic, where the primary is the general. So we have had some longer lines in some out counties that are very red or very blue, but overall it's been very smooth.
0: Yeah, where you say now, I mean, it might be safe to say that the U.S. Senate race in Kentucky, today's the general. And Andy Barr is expected to kind of run away with it. It might have been competitive at one time, but it's not anymore. But I can see where the Massey race now, how's the turnout in the 4th District?
29: Well, I won't have turnout numbers until the polls close, unfortunately.
0: Oh.
29: All I have is anecdotes. But I can tell you this, we do have turnout numbers for the first 3 days of voting and for the absentees. And it may surprise you, but in the 6th district and the 4th district, we actually don't really see a big pop in turnout. The turnout's been the highest in counties that have very competitive local races, like I was talking about. Like Pulaski County, they have, and Davis County have a lot of local races on the ballot that are very competitive in the primaries.
0: Mm-hmm.
29: And that's what's drawing the voters out. So the counties that, as of Saturday had double-digit turnout were all ones that fit the example I just gave you. In Boone, for example, which is sort of ground zero in the Massey-Galrein race, it was only 4% turnout in the first 3 days plus absentee. So that could change today. You do have some people that just refuse to vote any other day but Tuesday, and they'll come out today, and so it could even out. But what we're seeing so far is that it's a pretty normal election.
0: Pretty normal, and we have a mayor's race here in Lexington. It may be more competitive later, but probably not as competitive today, not like the races you describe in Pulaski County. Are you running into any issues today, Mr. Secretary? I mean, normally you guys get calls complaining about somebody who's campaigning too close to the entrance of a polling place. Other than that, anything abnormal?
29: No, actually, it's been the quietest election day since I've been in office.
0: Really?
29: Well, it's been this, good. About 10, 11 times, and this has been the smoothest, quietest one that we've ever had. We always get complaints. There's always people who file complaints with us, and we've gone through those. 95% of them are the poll workers said my party out loud. Well, I mean, it's public record. Sorry.
0: yeah.
29: Or the poll worker, was rude and didn't thank me for voting or something like that. It's pretty de minimis stuff that doesn't raise to a legal issue. We did have a report of electioneering at the polls. We ran that down and stopped that. But it's really been a pretty smooth day so far. We had a voting location in Owensboro where the power went out. We got it back up. It's good. So there's always going to be little things here and there, but we've addressed them all.
0: Do you still have difficulty getting poll workers for election day?
29: Well, it's a lot harder now, but we have fully staffed our precincts. We have as many locations open today for a May primary in an off year as we had in November of a presidential year 18 months ago, which is pretty extraordinary.
0: Mm-hmm.
29: My office has put a lot of our own resources into PSAs, advertising on TV, radio, and digital, encouraging people to volunteer, and we've seen a bit of a surge from that that's helped. So right now we're actually in a pretty good position.
0: I got an idea today. I was talking to a guy I work with here in the building, and he had a terrific idea, and I told him I was going to bring it up to you, and I don't know if it takes off and there's money involved. I'll have to figure out a way I can monetize it, but the idea was this. If you're 17 years old, and correct me if I'm wrong, if I'm 17 now and I'm going to be 18 before November, I can vote in this primary, correct?
29: That's true, yes.
0: Okay. Could you have 17-year-olds, maybe seniors in high school, as a day of civics work polling places, those that would want to volunteer to do it? And I recall in my youth, Michael, my father ran for council 1 year in the small town I grew up in Fairfield, Ohio. And he pulled my brother and I out of school on election day so we could stand at the polls and hand out cards for Dad. And I still remember that day. All these years later. And I don't know, has anybody ever tried that? That'd be a nice introduction to civics and the voting process. I think if you had some 17-year-olds, maybe they would see it as a day out of school. Now it'd be a long day, but it could fill in the void if you were short on poll workers.
29: Well, we did get the law changed 5 years ago to allow any voter in Kentucky to be a poll worker. It used to be more restricted. Now we'll let any voter do that. And that would include someone who's 17 but will be 18 by the November election. So we actually do allow 17-year-olds in that situation to be poll workers. I don't have the ability to give them course credit at their high school.
0: No.
29: It's up to their high school, but we'd certainly welcome that.
0: Yeah, that'd be up to the schools as to whether or not they would get any credit or how that would play out in terms of their grade. But I didn't think that was a bad idea.
29: I'm all for it.
0: To utilize that age group, and they might actually get something very positive out of it. Michael,
29: I was a poll worker when I was a teenager. I was over 18, but still, it was a great experience for me. It got me hooked on elections and voting, and it's why I am where I am today. So I strongly encourage getting our kids involved.
0: As smoothly as this election is running today, you may not learn anything or need to change anything before the fall, but are primaries usually a pretty good sort of preseason indicator? In other words, you'll learn how to maybe do some things differently because it maybe didn't work out during the primary, so you can get it fixed before the fall general.
29: That used to be the case. The legislature has changed the law where now the county plans are submitted before the primary and they apply to both the primary and the general. So it used to be the counties came up with their plans in the primary. We got through those and then they'd learn maybe from those and they'd have a different plan for November. But we're not doing it that way. But I think it's okay because actually they overperformed for May. Again, they have as many locations open now for a primary as they did for a presidential, with three times as many people voting in a presidential. So I feel like we're in a pretty good position. But if there are certain locations that they're using that don't work out well, obviously one with the power outage, we want to look at that and see why that happened. Then we'll learn from that, maybe change some of the locations.
0: Let me ask you one more thing, Mr. Secretary. We have Secretary of State Michael Adams with us. It's been my experience, really, since we started early voting, and I was a little surprised about this. It seems to take longer for the results to come out. And I thought, that, now, how do you all work this, or the county clerk's offices? Do the results of the 3 days of early voting come out first tonight?
29: So it doesn't take any longer than it used to, but the way that we do it is, the first votes that you're going to see reported tonight are going to be the absentees.
0: Okay.
29: So what we do is, and by the way, absentees tend to be about 2-4% of the total. So it's not enough usually to change the outcome, but it's enough of an indicator to get a clue. The absentees are counted first, and that's because they're already in the hands of the clerk at the clerk's office, and they've already been pre-processed. The signatures have been verified. And the ballots at that point have been anonymized, and they're then run through the scanners, and there aren't that many, so we get those really quick. So when you start to see votes pop at 615, 620, those are absentees.
0: Okay.
29: And then the remaining votes, typically you'll have the early vote come in first, but not necessarily. It just really kind of depends on who gets to the courthouse first, where they came from, and what the traffic was. So what you'll see after that will be a mix of election day and early voting numbers. It's not that all of one or the other is first. It's a mix. But the absentees are definitely going to be first.
0: Do most counties count the early voting day's votes before today, or are they not allowed to?
29: By law, no vote is counted until the polls are closed.
0: I gotcha.
29: So no absentees are run through scanners, no early vote, nothing. We don't connect those numbers. We don't do any calculations until the polls have closed. Very strictly forbidden. So I have no idea who's up, who's down. We know how many R's voted, how many D's voted, but we don't know who they voted for. Yeah. Your guess is as good as mine.
0: Yeah, because that would leak out, I guess, wouldn't it?
29: Of course it would. Yeah, we can't have that. So we just don't allow people to count it.
0: Yeah. Mr. Secretary, I hope the last 2 hours go as smoothly as the first 10, and I appreciate your time with us on the radio show today.
29: My pleasure. Anytime.
0: Thank you, buddy. Michael Adams, the Secretary of State. On today's voting, which he says it's the smoothest he's run out of 10 or so elections. I got to quibble with him, though, on the release of the results. And I'll tell you why. Because for the last couple of election cycles, I've sat here for another hour and hadn't gotten any returns. you know how hard that is? Hey, okay, here we are. We got an hour of election returns and no returns. Or yeah, all right, you start to get maybe a trickle or two at around 6:50. Not to take issue with the secretary, but my personal experience in the last two or three sitting here with no results is clearly they're coming out later than they used to. At least in terms of, it wasn't unusual to have a pretty good idea who had won in a number of races by 7 o'clock. And that's not been the case in the last several election cycles. You had to wait till now, maybe 7:30, 7:20, maybe not that long after 7 o'clock. Because it's also been my experience, too. Now, maybe it's just Fayette County. Man, after 7 o'clock or something, they'll all rush in. It'll be a major dump in terms of results. But early, not so much, because your host here has been sitting here hoping, tempted to make up votes. But we, of course, didn't do that. This was interesting, too. Yesterday on our question of the day, we asked you for an election prediction. Will Thomas Massie survive the Trump onslaught and run for re-election in the fall? 51% of you say he will, but 49% say he won't. And that seems to reflect some of the polling in the race, too. 85 degrees up to 88 this afternoon. Partly sunny, windy, and warm. Showers and thunderstorms possible this evening. Likely overnight, low 68. Showers and thunderstorms likely tomorrow, high near 80. High near 70 on Thursday, cloudy, cooler chance of showers and more showers in the forecast Friday with a high in the upper 70s. Right now, 85 at 97.3 FM and 590 AM WVLK.
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1: A Better Life with Dr. Sanjay Gupta.
7: We are finally starting to learn more things we can do to keep our brains sharp as we age. A lot of people think crossword puzzles or Sudoku might do the trick, but the science doesn't really bear that out. What one recent study found, though, was that a certain type of brain training seems to have a significant impact on cognition as we get older. It wasn't memory or even problem-solving tasks that moved the needle. It was an interactive computerized game that tested the ability to recognize two separate images in faster and faster sequences. It's what we call a task of divided attention, in which you don't have a conscious strategy on how to improve. That's according to the study's lead author. You're just trying to do the best you can to figure out how to divide your attention. Now, the game in this study was called Double Decision, if you want to find it and try it out yourself. I'm Dr. Sanjay Gupta, helping you live a better life.
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0: 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Dave writes in on the Stuttgart Motors text line, it takes longer to see election results these days because Democrats have to know how far they are behind in order to find some votes. No, I'm talking about here. Now, I'm not talking about states where, they'll allow mail-in votes. As long as we get them by Christmas, we'll still count the vote. No, I'm not talking about those states, like California, where even the New York Times called them out a couple of months ago in an editorial, said, come on, California. You're making the rest of the nation suspicious of mail-in voting and any other type of new voting with the way you just conduct yourself and how long it takes you to get the results. And it has been slower. It's not just been slower here. It's been slower in other states getting the results. Philip writes in, Cruiser just voted in the Forest Grove precinct in Winchester down by the river. You live in a van down there? And people were going straight through the line, no delay at all. Looks like the turnout was pretty decent. There were five people in line behind me, but we were all going straight through as soon as we showed our identification and signed in. The only people pissed off about 4 hours for state government voting are people who don't work for state government. Tell me they wouldn't take their 4 hours if they could. Don't be a hater just because you're not there. Wow, hate what I want, but I just don't think it's necessary. I'm all for giving people time off to vote, but with 3 days of early voting, do you need 4 hours now? And again, all right, you want to give me 4 hours to vote? I'll take 4 hours on Friday afternoon. Cruiser, I got up, went to work, and I'm still at work. So are you trying to vote? Is that what you're telling me? You'd like to go vote? All right. You know, the mayor's race could be more competitive this year because of some of the winter weather. I do remember, though, the last mayor's race was an awful lot about gun violence. Remember? Kloiber wanted to bring in this out-of-state sort of tested method for reducing gun violence among youth, and Linda Gorton had and Divine Karama had come up with One Lexington, which is an arm of the city government seeking to prevent violent crime. Well, the mayor, of course, won the argument. She won the election by a fairly wide margin. It's not as big of an issue today, and that's good. We've gone 100 days plus now without a homicide. And that hadn't happened in a long time. And this was a year we got off to a bad start. There hadn't been a homicide since February 5th when a 17-year-old was shot and killed allegedly by an 18-year-old in an apartment complex on Versailles Road. That was back on February the 5th. According to Lexington Police data, there have not been 100 days without a homicide since at least 2008. When the police department began keeping records of the city's homicides. Last year, the city went 55 days without a homicide between the 7th of November and January 1st of this year. Between 2019 and 2022, Lexington saw its yearly homicide count increase each year. But over the last 3 years, the yearly count has declined. So give credit where credit is due. One, Lexington is working. And the mayor's faith in it is working. It's working in lowering violence in general and youth violence in particular, because that's where the increases were coming from. Now, we did have that 1 year where we had a particularly high level of homicides connected to domestic violence. But it is working, and the city's on pace, even when you look at shootings and just gun violence in general, not homicides. Lexington has seen a 60% decline in overall gun violence in the last 4 years. Now, a lot of other cities are recording declines as well. I will say that. And this, and I've said this before, I'm skeptical, especially of national crime statistics, because I think too many cities try to alter the numbers to make their city look good, or they don't report the complete results to the feds. However, there's enough data out there that would make me believe, anyway, that, okay, it's logical to assume that violence, violent crime, gun violence in particular, is down, is not as high as it was. I mean, we were in bad straits, not only here, but a lot of cities across the country. And some cities still are. But just in terms of shooting, there's been a 60% decline in overall gun violence in the last 4 years. And this would be 5 years straight of declining gun violence. There have been 10 non-fatal shootings in Lexington as of May the 15th, which is down from 14 at this time last year. There were zero conflict-based shooting incidents in April, according to Mr. Karama. So, again, as Pew Research Center and some other researchers have been showing, gun deaths across the U.S. have decreased, so we're on that decline as well, too, which is good. And it's not a time to be complacent, because we got the summer coming up, and you know what happens sometimes during the summer. You could have an increase in gun violence during the summertime. Divine Karama says the thing about healing is it's not a destination, it's a journey. This work is not a destination, it's continuous, it's a journey, because even though gun violence prevention is the mandate, when you look at the root causes, ultimately we're trying to increase the quality of life in residents. He'd like to see the community take more responsibility in carrying out the strategic plan, said One Lexington is in talks with stakeholders, council members, and other officials about moving One Lexington out of the mayor's office and becoming a permanent division of city government to make One Lexington sustainable. Well, we'll see. That's an idea worth discussing because, as I've said, the numbers don't lie. The numbers are moving in the right direction and have now for about the last 3-4 years. And

0: The third is the security guard, Imam Abdullah, a father, and a man described as always having a smile on his face.
1: Fox's Matt Finn in San Diego. The FBI describing the teen shooters as radicalized online. A day after pausing a plan to resume strikes on Iran, President Trump says they're begging to make a deal. Vice President J.D. Vance says the U.S. is negotiating in good faith.
2: I'm not going to be certain until we sign a deal that we have a deal, but I feel confident enough to keep on doing the work and to try to find a good deal for the American people.
1: He also says it's not a forever conflict, and he argues there has been real progress on the economy as Democrats hammer cost of living in the run-up to the midterms. Six states have primaries today: Pennsylvania, Georgia, Alabama, Idaho, Oregon, and Kentucky, where Republican Congressman Thomas Massie is trying to fend off Trump-backed challenger and retired Navy SEAL Eric Gallrine. There's a runoff next week in the Texas Senate race, with the president now endorsing State Attorney General Ken Paxton over incumbent Senator John Cornyn.
3: Senator Cornyn taking to X to post in part, "It is now time for Texas Republican voters to decide if they want a strong nominee to defeat Democrat Texas State Representative James Tallarico in November, or a weak nominee who jeopardizes everything we care about."
1: Fox's Christian Goodwin. Stocks finish in the red, the Dow down 321 points at the bell. 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
18: We have partly sunny skies, windy and warm conditions this afternoon. High expected to reach about 88. We are at 85, although I'm checking that temperature right now to make sure we're still there. But mid-80s, showers, thunderstorms moving in this evening, likely overnight, low 68. Showers and thunderstorms likely tomorrow, high near 80. Cloudy, cooler on Thursday with a chance of a shower and a high near 70. Then another increasing chance of showers for Friday and a high in the upper 70s. And it could be a wet Memorial Day weekend. Bill Meck with those all-important weather updates. This week, he'll have one for us coming.

0: up a little later this hour. Right now, fair skies. We're up to 87 degrees at 97.3 FM and 590 AM WVLK. Where are we going now to a live traffic report? Here's Roger Meadows.
1: From the Scheller Automotive Traffic Center, right now we have a non-injury collision to watch for. That's on Waller Avenue at Elizabeth Street. We have reports of a collision on Liberty Road just prior to New Circle. Things are moving slowly on inbound Leestown Road at Greendale Road, also on Oliver Lewis Way at the High Street intersection. I'm Roger Meadows for 97.3 FM WVLK.
2: It is college graduation season. Of course, some graduation ceremonies are more prestigious than others. You know, it's tough when they introduce your commencement speaker with the, you know them from season two of MILF Manor.
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0: Lynn Sullivan and the Crooners from 1930. Wasn't this a campaign song for FDR? I believe it was. This wasn't the theme to the TV show. Happy Days Are Here Again was a Depression-era campaign song for one Franklin Delano Roosevelt. So we got that out of the old election music vault. It's primary day. Welcome, Cruiser and Crew, at 97.3 FM and 590 AM WVLK. I'm back. 859-253-5959 is our phone number. That's also the number for the Stuttgart Motors text line. And the email address is cruiser@wvlkam.com. All right, let's... where's my stuff for my next guest? Here it is. Tom Underwood's an old friend of ours. He's been on this program numerous times since we've started this. He is the Kentucky president of the National Federation of Independent Businesses. And I thought last week, it's been a while since we talked to Tom, the Small Business Optimism Index. And I'm really kind of interested to see how small business is weathering this Iran war and these high energy prices. The Small Business Optimism Index rose 0.1 point in April to 95.9%, below its 52-year average of 98 for the second consecutive month. The uncertainty index fell 4 points from March to 88, remaining well above its historical average of 68. And as we talk about with Tom, I mean, small business owners, they take a pounding all the time and they get right back up and they keep on going. But this has been a tough time. However, through those tough times, Americans are starting businesses at a record pace. Let's bring Tom Underwood in here. Tom, how are you, buddy? How you been?
1: I'm back.
0: That was my line. I was away for a long weekend. But yeah, you're back too. You have gone longer than I have.
1: Absolutely. And, you know, and this is really me, not artificial intelligence. So there won't be any intelligence today.
0: Well, good. I'd rather have just plain old human brain power than even if it's not intelligent. Because that's all I got going on the show today. So your small business owners, and with the Iran war, I mean, the energy price increase has been daunting, to say the least, and it may not be over yet. How are they feeling? Has it been a particularly rough patch these last 6 or 8 weeks?
1: It's even before that, Cruiser, really. The survey that you referred to did not include the Iran impact on that.
0: Mm-hmm.
1: That was just a splendid little war that popped up. But the price of shipping, the price of fuel, the price of everything related to that is really hitting the small businesses hard. They're getting fuel surcharges on deliveries. When they're doing deliveries themselves, it's just eating alive when you've got diesel fuel almost to $6 a gallon everywhere.
0: Yeah.
1: So that's tough stuff there. And then, of course, we had the tariffs going there.
0: Mm-hmm.
1: And if you saw one area in the survey talked about how a lot of them felt like their inventory stock is too low.
0: Yeah, right.
1: And that's because not only do they hold off on buying to fill their inventory stock, but the manufacturers and shippers were sitting and waiting. And now we've got supply chain issues because people weren't stocking up and were waiting on things to come from overseas.
0: Well, and then I also looked in this survey, Tom, and you note that it was taken before the Iraq war, yet the net percent of owners expecting better business conditions fell 7 points from March to a net 4% seasonally adjusted, fourth consecutive monthly decline in expected business conditions, lowest level since October of 2024. And then 7% said it was a good time to expand their business. That's down 4% from March. That kind of tells me a little something that maybe business owners are a little less optimistic about. And again, this is before the energy prices escalated.
1: Yeah, exactly. The only thing that was really up in the survey was the prices that they've been having to increase to cover their costs.
0: Oh, of course.
1: And one of the key things I saw was that they're not borrowing. They're sitting tight, not doing as much expansion, new equipment and all. So although there is one area we showed that their spending was on new equipment primarily, and I think that goes back to something we've talked about before, and that's labor quality.
0: Yes.
1: The ability to get productive labor in, if you can replace it with machineries, that's where they're moving to. And so that's their one of their top three issues is labor quality.
0: Yeah, and that is a problem. So Fed research shows AI adoption among the smallest businesses, and that's those with fewer than 50 employees, is stronger than you would expect it to be based on the size of the businesses. Is it because these businesses see labor quality as a problem? And Tom, you guys send me the survey every month, and I look it over, and business and labor quality has been an issue now really since COVID. So do we see small businesses adopting AI in numbers greater than you would think because they need the productivity because the human bodies aren't giving it to them?
1: That's exactly the reason. And they found it's a low-cost way to add brain power and mechanize operations that normally would have been done on spreadsheets and out on the table. It's AI doesn't take the day off. AI doesn't show up hungover.
0: Right, no.
1: And so that's an area. Business will always move toward automation when there's labor issues.
0: Yeah, right. Oh, and this is the new automation, isn't it, AI?
1: Yeah. Oh, absolutely. And one of the other areas I'm hearing a lot about, we talked about tariffs. Now that the Supreme Court is ordering refunds of tariffs, my small businesses are asking, okay, I paid those tariffs to my suppliers who paid it to the importers. When am I going to get my part of it back? And we haven't seen any kind of a plan for trickling down the tariff payments back to the folks that actually paid them at the bottom of the trail.
0: That's and they're probably going to have a struggle. Yet FedEx, Costco, the big companies, they got the lobbyists, they got the pull. They'll get their refund money. Now, some companies like Costco say they'll refund back to consumers. We'll see about that. When you see consumer behavior like we see with these swatches, what do you think the consumer behavior is going to be if Costco says, okay, come on out Saturday, we got your tariff refund? First come, first serve. Forget it. I mean, it's not going to happen. And your small business guys are getting drowned out by the big guys. And even the big guys are probably going to have to go through a labyrinth of bureaucracy in order to get a dime.
1: Oh, this will be tied up in court for a generation.
0: Mm-hmm. right.
1: Nothing but good work here for lawyers. There's no doubt about that.
0: Too bad lawyers aren't small. Are some lawyers small business people? You would think that they would keep small business optimism high, even if everybody else is in the doldrums.
1: Well, things are always good for them, whether things are good or bad. So, yeah, I could see how that may be it. And, yes, we do have a number of law firms that are small and members of our organization. They have the same kind of personnel and insurance and tax issues that everybody else does.
0: You know, but I mentioned, Tom, the dynamic personality of these small business people. As tough as things are, we're still on an entrepreneurial hot streak. Now, it may be because people can't find working for somebody else that they want to do, so they want to work for themselves. Holly Wade, executive director, and I think we've had Holly on the show here, from the National Federation of Independent Businesses, said you rarely find a business that just appears out of nowhere with hundreds, if not thousands, of employees. They start off small. In the first 4 months of this year, the smallest companies, those with fewer than 20 employees, have added 236,000 jobs, according to payroll processor ADP. That accounts for 95% of the economy's net gains over that period, the first 4 months of this year. So that's impressive. There's still a lot of power in small businesses.
1: Oh, there always has. Over the last 50 years, when you get down to the net new jobs are created, the majority of them come from the small business community because people in this country believe that they can do something. What we're seeing, too, we talked about AI. We talked about some of the new things that are happening. A lot of people are finding these new tools are a way to build a business in graphic design or anything like that, website design. They can use these tools cost effectively and get into a business that way. And, God bless them. If you want to put up with it, get in there
0: and do it. So I would ask you what their top concerns are, but obviously inflation's a concern, tariffs are a concern, the war is a concern. I mean, these energy prices. I saw a Speedway in Lexington for $4.79 yesterday. Now, that was a one-off deal. I don't know if that meant everybody else is going up that high, but I mean, with the diesel near record highs, businesses of all kinds have been confronted with one thing after another since COVID. And here we go again, Tom, and you talked about supply chain issues. It's going to take a while to unwind them, even when or if we have a resolution to this current conflict.
1: I was talking to somebody today about owner-operators of semi-trucks, and they've got to be bleeding to death at this point. Diesel where it is. I can't imagine. They'd probably make more money if they parked the truck and rake leaves.
0: Yeah, maybe. Yeah.
1: So, you know, it's now we are waiting to see the impact of the tax cuts that were in the
0: big beautiful
1: tax bill.
0: Mm-hmm.
1: Yeah, I'm not calling it that. You call it whatever.
0: That's kind of dopey. Big beautiful bill.
1: I'm gonna call it the big mixed bag bill. How about that? But we expect to see some money come into the economy once we get taxes filed and we start seeing the returns come back as far as their refunds and all. They should have some more money come back. But if it all gets sucked up in the gas tank, it doesn't do anybody any good.
0: No, it doesn't. Well, again, bottom line, support your small businesses because they're certainly supporting us. Tom Underwood from the National Federation of Independent Businesses giving us an update of the head mindset. That's in the headspace of these small business owners now.
1: Only 220 days to Christmas, so get out there and shop your small businesses now.
0: Yeah, right. Beat the rush. Tom, thank you very much. Always great to talk to you. Take care of yourself.
1: See you, Cruiser. Bye.
0: Tom Underwood there from the National Federation of Independent Businesses. Great guy. It's hard. I mean, and I talked about these new businesses still starting. Among the new businesses that started in 2022, an above average share shut down within 3 years. Now, around 2022, those businesses were operating on the assumption that low interest rates and strong demand would last. But then they got right out of the gate, hit with rapid rate hikes and inflation shock. By the way, I saw somebody's take today that said, you want to know why inflation's still so high? It's the Fed's problem. Because when Biden had that inflation shooting up toward and past 9%, the Fed kept the interest rates near zero for too long, for about 8 months. It was about 8 months after inflation had hit 9-10% that the Fed, maybe we do need to do something about raising rates. Thought it was an interesting take. This is why we've got the inflation we've got today, is because the Fed sat around on the duff too long and didn't raise interest rates, had them down there at near zero, free money, at a time when inflation and, of course, and Congress had just passed that another big old COVID stimulus bill. There was all kind of money out there. Now, listen to this. We talk about sometimes, or you hear stories about how people don't have, especially some of these young people, don't have work ethic and whatnot like maybe older generations of people did. There's actually a mindset out there that if I want a moonlight from my competitor, I should be able to do that. If I can sell some of the company I work for, if I can sell their secrets to a competitor, that's okay. Nothing wrong with that. I mean, it's not just lousy employees anymore. Businesses now have to be afraid of some people that might try to actively sabotage their business. And that's the main reason that you may not know that workplace misconduct is skyrocketing. Several new studies may inspire employers in the U.S. and around the globe to keep a closer watch on the behavior of both current workforces and prospective staffers. Survey findings not only indicate rising levels of unethical and even illegal employee activity, but also suggest that avoiding potentially dishonest workers in the first place will require closer screening during the hiring process. There's an anti-fraud organization. It's a nonprofit organization out of the U.K. that surveyed 2,000 of the nation's workers. And this is what they found. A quarter of all respondents considered moonlighting for a direct competitor to their main employer ethically acceptable. Well, maybe to you. Worse still, 13% of participants said they had sold or knew someone who had sold company login details. Often under the belief that, well, this is harmless. You're an idiot. This is harmless. No, I don't believe you're that dumb. I could believe you're that dumb, but you knew. 24% of respondents said they had knowledge of colleagues committing expense fraud during the previous year. 13% said they knew of a coworker who had used company funds to place a bet. Compared with that, the 19% of people who reported fellow staffers had fabricated jobs or dates of employment to cover gaps in their resumes seemed nearly quaint. There's just a lack of accountability, survival mentality, all for me, I don't care about you, you know, this sort of mentality. And other workers seem to tolerate it. On average, 20% of respondents cited reasons justifying the five most common forms of workplace fraud, including one-third of managers. Yeah, it's okay, sell the login details of our company to our competitors. Yeah, it's okay if I go work for our competitors on a moonlight basis, and I don't tell my main employer that I'm doing this. This is the stuff you got to worry about now if you're an employer. Three-day forecast. Let's check that baby out. Been a dry day today. Not going to stay that way. 87, our current temperature right now, heading for a high of 88. It's windy. It's warm. Showers and thunderstorms possible this evening and overnight, low 68. Showers likely tomorrow with a high near 80. Cloudy and cooler. Another chance of showers Thursday, high near 70. Showers back again Friday, upper 70s. And it's 87 now at 97.3 FM and 590 AM WVLK. Let's return back to Roger Meadows now. Get another update on Lexington traffic.
2: From the Scheller Automotive Traffic Center, right now we have new non-injury collisions to watch for. The first one's on Camelot Drive at Wilson Downey. The other one is on I-75 in the southbound lanes just prior to the Paris Pike exit. Watch for increased traffic on the outer loop of Man-O-War at Maple Leaf Drive. Also on inbound South Broadway at Maxwell Street. I'm Roger Meadows for 97.3 FM WVLK.
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13: You and I have never met, but I'm willing to bet that there is something you would like to do, but you feel like you can't, that it's too hard, that you don't deserve it. A colleague of mine recently told me about this new book called Brave Shift, 30 Mindset Changes to Transform Your Life. It's written by a woman named Michelle Carrer. Carrer says the one thing most people forget when they set a goal is to attach a reason to it. Having that reason is big, because when you don't want to do something that's necessary to reach your goal, you can go back to your reason to find the motivation you need. 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
0: Said somewhat unsafe. 19% completely unsafe. Ooh, man. Okay, that's 54% there. That's a majority saying it's unsafe. Answering the question, how safe do you believe people who go on cruise ships are from contracting serious illness? 14% weren't sure. 4% of adults think they're completely safe. 27% somewhat safe. 859-253-5959, that is our phone line and number for the Stuttgart Motors text line. 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Our question of the day, will you be traveling over the Memorial Day weekend? That's online at WVOKAM.com. Tell us if you'll be on the road over Memorial Day weekend, or maybe you plan to go on the road, but the costs of the trip made you cut that trip out. Lot changing out there in Nick Vegas, out there around Brandon Crossing. You got that big old Brandon Crossing, but that's not enough. We got to have Rose Garland Place. That's still not enough. We got to have another shopping center because we got another supermarket wants to go out there. So another place called Stonedale. So the Kroger that's in Brandon Crossing is going to close and move, I guess, pretty much across the street to a new shopping center called Rose Garland Place that will accommodate one of their marketplace stores. You know who the developer is? Patrick Madden. They're turning that whole area, Nick Vegas out there and on US 27, into another Hamburg. Hamville, we have to come up with some sort of a name. Kroger did not immediately comment on a request on the move. So I don't know who's going to go into the Kroger where it is now at Brandon Crossing. And of course, they got to build the new marketplace store. So it's going to take a while. The development will also have 8 lots for other retail and restaurants, as well as 380 units, a combination of 3-story apartments and townhomes, with a north entrance from Bethel Drive, across from Bethel Drive, and a south entrance opposite a new collector road. And then they got a Publix, a 49,000-square-foot Publix store that's been rumored that's going out there. And it will be going just north of Brandon Road on the west side of US 27 in a new center called Stonedale. And that's where the Publix is going to be. That shopping center will have a hotel, at least 7 restaurants, as well as retail stores and more. Behind the shopping center, a new 13-building apartment complex. And then south of the new Kroger shopping center, another new development called Colts Run Hotel, retail, restaurants. Man, they're expecting us to go out there and spend a lot of money, aren't they? Another development from Patrick Madden called Keen Landing. This is all out there around the US 27. And then, now this is the Keen Landing thing is going to be closer to it's going to be off the Nicholasville bypass. A 20,000 plus square foot Aldi's and a Cattleman's Roadhouse expected to open in July. And another Wawa coming. Oh, good. Wawa with their cheap gas. There's been concerns about traffic. Pah, we don't care about those kinds of things in Nick Vegas. Traffic. Smack it. Come on. Tim Cross, director of planning and zoning for Nicholasville, says he's heard concerns from residents about traffic, but pointed out there's factors to consider. He tells their leader, these are grocery-anchored developments, which is the trend, rather than big-box developments. And grocer-anchored developments don't generate the kind of traffic that big-box developments did. Mr. Cross says the Kroger Marketplace and the Publix will be on the return trip side of US 27 for commuters. The hope is they'll capture the shopper going back, not creating traffic as a trip generator. Well, a lot of traffic out there already. And I mean, and it's not just the grocery stores, the restaurants, the shops, the condos, the apartments. They're all going to attract a lot more traffic as well, too. So, hey, we got those issues in Lexington. Just wait till and it's coming when Maxwell's an absolute disaster. Maxwell Street. So anyway, that's a lot of goings on out there in Nick Vegas around Brandon Crossing.
1: This report.
0: Somebody called it Nick Cluster. Nick Cluster. All right. What's this text say? cruiser. Those of us that live out near Nicholasville, this is going to be a nightmare. They're just trying to make, he calls one of these guys in the story, not Madden. He's an idiot. He's just trying to make money from it. Well, they're all trying to make money from it. That's the idea, is to make money out there. And that corridor is, I guess, proved pretty profitable. And there seems to be, or they think there's room for more. 87 degrees now, partly sunny, windy, and warm for the rest of the afternoon. And then we start looking at a chance of showers in the forecast every day through the holiday weekend. Just how much rain? And I'm hearing it could be a lot. We'll pose that question to Bill Mack. He's with us in just a couple of minutes. It's 87 now at 97.3 FM and 590 AM WVLK. Where Roger Meadows is standing by with an update on Lexington traffic.
1: From the Scheller Automotive Traffic Center, we got a new non-injury collision to watch for on the outer loop, a new circle at Winchester Road. Those vehicles are at the top of the exit ramp. The outbound right lane of Winchester Road is also blocked out there. Crews are also still working our earlier non-injury collisions on Camelot Drive at Wilson Downing, as well as on Waller Avenue at Elizabeth Street. Traffic's also picking up on inbound Georgetown Road at Nandino Boulevard, also on outbound East High Street at Ashland Avenue. I'm Roger Meadows for 97.3 FM WVLK.
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13: When it comes to the myriad reasons people don't get enough exercise, psychologist Diana Hill has heard them all. She's the author of a new book with a great title, I Know I Should Exercise, But. On a recent episode of my podcast, Chasing Life, Hill told me the number one reason people don't exercise is because they don't feel like they have enough time. She told us that she encourages people she works with to shift from an either-or mindset to a both-and mindset. Hill herself uses time at her son's baseball game to walk around the field cheering him on, instead of sitting on the sidelines. She also recommends setting up your space at home, at work, in the car to facilitate movement. So every night before I go to bed, I lay out my workout clothes next to my bathroom sink, so they are waiting there for me as a good reminder. I'm Dr. Sanjay Gupta, helping you live a better life.
0: Well, they hate this at Synergy Home, and I'm with them. I don't like it either. Have you ever called a repair person to come by your place? And there are HVAC companies that do this, according to what the folks at Synergy hear from some of their customers. 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You called and say, yeah, something's not working. Cool air is not coming out. Whatever the problem might be. Can you send a tech out? Yeah, we'll send a guy. And they send a guy out, and boy, it doesn't take them much time to start going into a sales spiel. 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
0: Yeah, boy, if you're out of Schlitz, you're out of beer. Well, you may be out of beer because we're going to be out of Schlitz. Schlitz is no more, thanks to Josh. I think it was Josh that sent me that note in my email at cruiser at WVLKAM.com. 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
7: Hello. Hello, your cruiserness.
0: You okay? You didn't choke there, did you?
7: Had a little Schlitz.
0: A little Schlitz, yeah. A little Schlitz beer, man. Schlitz.
7: One of the great old ones.
0: Yeah, one of the great old brands. Pabst Blue Ribbon is ending production of Schlitz, which began as a Milwaukee tavern brewery, once America's largest brewer. The company founded in 1849, bought by Pabst in 1999. To send Schlitz off, the Wisconsin Brewing Company, Kirby Nelson with the brewing company, will brew a final 80-barrel batch of Schlitz. This Saturday, yeah. And then Nelson will give a talk about the brand at 1 o'clock. Nelson said Schlitz deserves to go out with dignity and respect. So he's going to brew this next batch of Schlitz this weekend from the company's specifications from 1948 when Schlitz, I got to be careful saying Schlitz.
7: Yes, you do.
0: when it was on top of the brewing industry. So he's going to go back I guess, to the 1948 recipe to brew the last bunch of Schlitz.
7: Yeah, it's the beer like our grandfathers drank and our fathers. Yeah.
0: Yeah, I once knew a buddy.
7: I think PBR became the hipster beer.
0: Yeah, it did. That became the younger beer, and Schlitz was your dad's beer. Schlitz, Stroh's, you know, that kind of stuff. I knew a guy once that would steal Schlitz beer out of some guy's garage. You know, back in the day when guys might have cases of those long neck beers.
7: Yeah.
0: The 12-ounce long neck bottles and those cases of returnable bottles. And, well, he'd take the garage door opener out of one of their cars and open the garage door and go in there and help himself to a couple out of the case. So.
7: And see, Schlitz, for those of us who collect beer cans, was one of the ones that had what's called a tall boy.
0: Yeah.
7: Like a 24-ounce.
0: Yeah, the tall boy. I remember the tall boy, yeah. Schlitz founded the Milwaukee 4th of July Lakefront Fireworks.
7: Yeah.
0: I don't know if they still do it. All those old breweries,
7: I mean, a lot of them have disappeared. I mean, Stroh's, I don't know if you see that around anymore.
0: No.
7: They used to have a guy that or a dog that rivaled Spuds McKenzie there for a while.
0: They did, yeah.
7: Alex, yeah.
0: So, 130 years. Schlitz is going to be leaving Milwaukee, and so that's the end of Schlitz beer. 175 years they were around.
7: What if Old Milwaukee's still around?
0: Oh, I think it is.
7: Old Swill? Yeah.
0: I haven't had any in a while.
7: Oh, God, it's not since college.
0: Don't plan on having any anytime soon.
7: Nope.
0: According to a new survey out there, Pizza Hut is still America's favorite pizza chain.
7: Really?
0: Okay. If you're going to place a mass order, a big order, like a pizza party, 19% said Pizza Hut was their preferred place. Domino's was next at 17%. 22% would choose a local or regional brand. Well, there you go.
7: Yeah.
0: That makes sense. Get a local pizza. You know, go Goodfellas or you know, or something like that. I like Jet's pizza every now and again as a little switcheroo. You know, no, not for you?
7: Mm. Not for me. If people like it, it's just not my style of pizza.
0: Okay. Did you know our president once did a Pizza Hut commercial?
7: I did not know that.
0: Yeah, he was one of his ex-wives. Here's Donald and Ivana Trump in 1995.
5: Do you really think this is the right thing for us to be doing, Ivana?
8: What do your people think?
5: Let them talk.
8: Donald.
5: Ivana. It's wrong, isn't it?
8: But it feels so right.
5: Then it's a deal?
8: Yes, we eat our pizza the wrong way.
5: Crust first.
8: I have the last slice.
5: Actually, you're only entitled to half.
0: That gives us a leg up over the Chinese, doesn't it?
7: Yeah. That's what makes America great.
0: That's what makes America great. We got our guy doing pizza commercials from the past with one of his ex-wives.
7: I saw somebody trying to bring like the old school Pizza Huts back.
0: Oh, yeah, like, yeah.
7: The red roof and, you know, the video games and the salad bar, the whole bit.
0: They are. They're doing that with about 80 or 100 locations, which is not a bad idea if you're Pizza Hut. And you've, you know, some of these legacy pizza, like Pizza Hut, Papa John's, they're kind of sliding. Domino's.
7: Yeah.
0: You know, people looking for different tastes, maybe looking for more for the local angle. And, yeah, they're going back to the old retro look, which is probably not the old checkered tablecloths they used to have in there.
7: Yeah.
0: Which is,
7: boy, I spent a lot of time at the one down in Montgomery, Illinois.
0: Yeah, there was one I used to hang out in some. Yeah.
7: No, they had a Galaxian machine. As soon as I got my driver's license, bam, I was there. Down there pumping quarters in there.
0: Yep. Had my first legal beer in a Pizza Hut.
7: Oh, wow.
0: McDonald's worker in Massachusetts. She thought it'd be kind of fun to post a video of her stuffing French fries into her pie hole and then putting them back in the box.
7: Oh, jeez.
0: Well, that's criminal, and she's been arrested. Yeah, the video went viral. South Bridge Police in Massachusetts said investigators and officials from the Board of Health were reviewing the incident to determine if the food was served to a customer and to identify any affected individuals. The owners of the restaurant issued a statement condemning the actions of the individuals in the video and stating they're no longer employed by the organization. Yeah, you really can't give that another chance, can you?
7: New.
0: The owners also mentioned they're working with local authorities and the health department to address the situation and ensure the well-being and safety of the Southbridge community. I mean, that could put a restaurant out of business, literally.
7: Yeah.
0: Just there, put it out of business.
7: There might be, I don't know, if a lawyer happened to hear something about that. You know,
0: Yeah, Hicks and Funzen or some of those guys. you know, the Hammer. Here's some other new foods out there that are kind of weird. Hormel has introduced the Spam Dog, which is basically Spam in the shape of a hot dog. Well, you know, Spam's mystery meat, and so is a hot dog. So that's not the hot dog you're serving at your tailgate, is it?
7: You know, you mentioned those hot dogs. We actually had them on Sunday.
0: Oh.
7: My daughter was having a baby shower and was the same basic crew that does our tailgate.
0: Ah.
7: So while the women folk were off doing shower things.
0: Yeah.
7: The guys were over at my house, and we had tailgate dogs.
0: Tailgate dogs, good. And what were those tailgate dogs you guys
7: Delicious
0: had the other day?
7: They were.
0: You remember the brand?
7: It comes in a plain brown wrapper.
0: Okay.
7: So
0: I'll get it someday, folks. I'll get it. By the way, I saw somebody post this weekend, Kentucky football tailgate packages for the season are starting at $4,600 all the way to $23,500.
7: Yeah.
0: Is that accurate?
7: That's corporate tailgates.
0: Corporate tailgates, okay.
7: So they've got an area that runs between the blue and the red lot.
0: Yeah.
7: where I think that's where a lot of those are. Yeah, and for like the $4,000, you get like six tables, and or I don't even get that many. You get a chest with ice in it.
0: Ooh.
7: Yeah, I mean,
0: yeah, that's worth thousands of dollars. Give me a break. Yeah. Couple of bags of Home City ice and a styrofoam cooler, probably, right?
7: And a TV. Yeah.
0: Oh, they're gonna. Oh, yeah. That's right. So I was wondering where all these people were getting TVs. Now,
7: yeah,
0: a lot of
7: 10 pop-up tent, and okay. I mean, come on. But yeah, and we're kind of figuring this may be our last year.
0: Oh, really? What? Just getting too expensive?
7: No. We would want to keep doing it forever.
0: Yeah. The school may put a hotel where your tailgate is.
7: That is not beyond.
0: Well, yeah, or a 7 Brew or something might be built where your tailgate's going to be, because they're going to build all around that Kroger Field. They got to be taking tailgate spots away.
7: Yeah, they're taking the parking away.
0: Yeah, well, there's that too, and then they'll charge more for. Well, we don't have as much parking, so we got to charge more.
7: We'll see what happens, but yeah, we're actually talking about that Sunday. Is that this might be it.
0: Wow. Well, just know that if you're going to spend $23,500 on your tailgate, I'll still show up and drink your beer for nothing. Okay? So just
7: we'll
0: know.
7: We'll better food at our tailgate.
0: Yeah, some mystery hot dog at your tailgate. But just understand that whatever you paid for. In fact, the more you paid for it, the more likely I am to drink your beer, because you probably have better beer.
7: Yeah.
0: You're not going to have Old Milwaukee.
7: Or Old Milwaukee Light.
0: And I don't want that. Maybe you'll have some vintage Schlitz or something.
7: Blatz.
0: Out there, some Blatz. Yeah. There's a farm in Massachusetts selling asparagus ice cream. No, thank you.
7: No, thank you.
0: It's seasonal. No. It's called the Flavors of Cook Farm. It's a dairy farm, but it's in a town called Hadley, which is known as the asparagus capital of the world.
7: That's Hadley.
0: Hadley. I don't know.
7: This is going all Blazing Saddles on you.
0: That's right. Let's see. They got strings and chunks of asparagus in there.
7: Oh, geez.
0: And then you get an old almond. They throw an almond in there. And that doesn't sound good to me. I don't mind asparagus. No. I just don't need asparagus ice cream.
7: No.
0: There's a weird cracker in Japan called the Hibachi or Jabachi Senbi, I think. Anyway, it's a cracker that's infused with whole dried digger wasps.
7: Why?
0: The dough of the cracker is slightly sweet, and the dried wasps taste a bit like burned raisins. Mmm, yummy.
7: Yummy.
0: Yummy, yummy, yummy, yummy time.
9: Shake that healthy butt. Baby, yes.
0: Wall Street Journal this weekend published a big, long feature, Bill, about how the secret to a man's longevity is a great butt.
7: Oh.
0: It helps with mobility and fall prevention as you age.
7: Wow.
0: It's the year of the butt, buddy. That's it. Vogue magazine called it the year of the butt for women, and it looks to be that way for men. Tightening up those glutes, that's all rock-solid glutes. That's all men seem to want in working out these days. Thick thighs and a bigger butt. It's a glute. It's a glute, yeah, glute tush. It's a glute dominant culture. For $200 a session, Daniel Rice, who's a personal trainer in LA, says he can take clay, that's a rear end that's never been sculpted, and turn it into a mountain.
7: It starts with Play-Doh. Okay.
0: Play-Doh, yeah. Well, I can mold that butt. You think you got a flat butt? I can mold that butt in anything. And I guess
7: allow me to mold your butt.
0: Well, see, as you get older, I guess that butt gets flatter. Doesn't it? So you're going to mold that butt.
7: Yeah, well, I don't know. I never see mine, so.
0: Equinox Gym, their male bookings of its best butt ever class have increased 17% since 2024. Lifetime, the high-end health club chain, affirms an uptick in glute-centric classes. Men who train with the Whoop app have doubled their booty exercises over the past 24 months. Dog Pound, the elite personal training gym where Taylor Swift got in shape for her Eras tour, recently added more glute-building machines to its Los Angeles location because trainers said their clients wanted more of them. So, Bill, after the show, every night I'm doing those Bulgarian split squats. Mm-hmm. And you don't know how painful that can be, buddy, but I'm going to have rock-solid glutes. Rock-solid, buddy.
7: Bounce a quarter off them.
0: Ashley Borden, a strength coach, tells her clients that strong butt muscles are bulletproofing your body against the dad bod. The dreaded middle-aged physique that happens when you lose your ass and everything moves to your stomach.
7: But I thought dad bods were cool.
0: I thought they were too. Women were saying, "Yeah, I like the dad bod better than some muscle bound bod."
7: I'm basing my whole lifestyle off of that.
0: Yeah, no, we took that seriously. You're not changing that on us, are you, ladies?
7: Oh, come on!
0: Don't do that to us. You know, we've already planned for this. Getting that dad bod working. drinking that Schlitz.
7: Yeah.
0: Make sure we got that dad bod going. This is a scary woman. Christina Eileen Gonzalez was sentenced to 14 and a half years in prison in Pima County Superior Court. Well, at least they can arrest and find somebody there. Of course, that's the town where Nancy Guthrie disappeared. This woman was selling dangerous drugs, firearms, and landmines.
7: Oh.
0: Isn't that nice?
7: Yeah.
0: She was selling something called the Bouncing Betty landmine. You know, I didn't know landmines had names like fireworks.
7: You know, I didn't either.
0: Bouncing Betty is a famous Allied nickname for the German World War II era S mine. It's a deadly anti-personnel bounding mine notorious for leaping into the air before exploding at waist height to spray hundreds of steel balls in all directions.
7: Oh, geez.
0: So when you step on its three-pronged pressure fuse, triple wire, a small black powder charge will launch the mine about 3 feet into the air. And then a devastating 360-degree spray of shrapnel. This babe was buying these things. Or selling. I mean, she had them to sell.
7: Wow. Like on eBay, or?
0: I guess selling along with the drugs. She was selling coke and meth, the firearms, and she had a Bouncing Betty landmine. With her. The mine is designed not to kill, but to severely maim infantry. There's some sick whack jobs out there. I mean, seriously. Sick. And by the way, big blast. You know, of course, Trump wants to do everything big, and it's the Freedom 250, right? You know, so they have hired a Pennsylvania-based pyrotechnics firm to pull off what they say is going to be a world record-smashing fireworks show.
7: Oh, wow.
0: We might even hear it here. Now, the record is a 2016 show in the Philippines, 810,904 fireworks. A Freedom 250 spokeswoman says this will culminate in breathtaking fireworks finale that will shatter world records and stand as the most spectacular fireworks display the world has ever seen.
7: Wow.
0: Okay. Maybe it'll be so loud and so light and bright that the Iranians will go, okay, the strait's open. We weren't bombing you. We were just doing a fireworks show. So anyway, they hope that'll be the big one in Washington on the 4th for 250. All right, our Memorial Day weekend. Let's talk about Super Soaker time.
7: Maybe. Mm-hmm. I mean, you know, over the last several months, just about every rainmaker, including what we should have seen over the weekend, has completely underperformed.
0: Nothing.
7: I mean, massively so.
0: Right.
7: And we're looking, I mean, the modeling right now is as optimistic as it's been in a long time, and that over the next 10 days, you know, we could pick up almost a half foot of rain.
0: Wow.
7: You hope it doesn't come all at once. They ran into problems in southern Indiana. It's been raining in Louisville, and it just hasn't gotten here.
0: Mm-hmm.
7: It rained at my house today for a good solid 3.5-4 minutes. Never hit the airport, so they're still checking in at zero. But right now I've got rain pretty much every day for the next week, and the Memorial Day weekend right now does not look promising.
0: No, I mean, there's no day that looks promising at this
7: not
0: point.
7: Not like next Tuesday or Wednesday.
0: And by then, the holiday's over.
7: Yeah, we need rain, though. I mean,
0: we do.
7: The Murphy's Law of weather. We've had all these wonderful, wonderful days, and then on a holiday weekend right now, the forecast is not the best for you.
0: No, it's not. And, of course, Bill will keep an eye on that all week, but let's see what he's got going, and because the chances of rain really begin tonight, don't they?
7: Yeah, we've had rain off and on around the area so far today, and nothing local at the moment. So, you know, most of your evening should be dry. By the way, just a real quick, yesterday's 90, which was our first 90 of the year, that was the 10th earliest 90-degree day we've had.
0: Mm-hmm.
7: So I thought that was kind of interesting. I just did that stat.
0: Yeah.
7: But really, the rain chances are there, and cooler temperatures are coming as well.
0: All right, here it is. In formal official meteorological wording, Bill Mex updated 3-day forecast.
7: Partly sunny for the balance of today. Showers and thunderstorms, still a possibility, but I think the chances for us are pretty small. We're in the upper 80s, and it's humid out there, too. For tonight, showers and thunderstorms are likely. Strong storm can't be ruled out. Locally heavy rain will be a possibility as well, eventually down to the mid-60s. Showers and storms likely again tomorrow. Upper 70s, so a cooler day tomorrow. Thursday, cloudy, much cooler. Off and on rain, temperatures will be in the upper 60s on Thursday. Friday, rain and storms again. It's a little bit milder, back to the mid-70s. Your holiday weekend, at this point, showers and storms each day. In fact, they're likely each day. Not a lot of sun. Upper 70s, Saturday, Sunday, Monday.
0: 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Let's hope the forecast gets a little better in time for the holiday weekend.
7: We can.
0: Work on it, Bill. Work on it.
7: Yeah.
0: All right, Bill. Thank you, bud. And we will talk to you tomorrow.
7: All righty, Cruiser.
0: Bill Mack, Chief Meteorologist from the LAX 18 Storm Tracker Weather Center. Now, with an update on Lexington traffic, here's Roger Meadows.
1: From the Scheller Automotive Traffic Center, right now, Cruiser's still working on non-injury collisions on Camelot Drive, as well as on Waller Avenue at Elizabeth Street. We have a new injury collision on outbound Winchester Road at New Circle. That's got the right lane blocked. Traffic's picking up on Clay's Mill at Pasadena Drive. Also on Alumni Drive as you approach Tate's Creek. I'm Roger Meadows for 97.3 FM WVLK.
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20: They did not die in vain. I'm Lisa Brady, Fox News. That message from police in San Diego paying tribute to the three people killed in a mosque shooting yesterday.
21: Without question, there would have been many more fatalities yesterday.
20: Police Chief Scott Wall says a security guard had a gun battle with the two teen suspects who were drawn outside by two other men who were also killed before the teens killed themselves. The FBI says the suspects met online, used guns belonging to a parent, and left a manifesto against a wide range.

0: case by case.
1: Fox's Jared Halpern at the White House. That fund, part of settling a Trump lawsuit against the IRS over leaked tax returns. A document on the DOJ website says the deal also includes dropping current tax claims against the president, his sons, and the Trump Organization. Senate Minority Leader Chuck Schumer accusing the president of corruption.
2: Trump could care less that the Americans are struggling to put food on the table and pay higher prices at the pump.
1: President Trump says prices will drop when the conflict ends.
3: They will never have a nuclear weapon, not going to happen, and probably that's going to be very soon.
1: He says renewed strikes are on hold only temporarily for negotiations. 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
8: A Better Life with Dr. Sanjay Gupta.
9: In recent years, scientists have really dialed up the urgency to understand PFAS, sometimes referred to as forever chemicals because of how long they take to break down. The latest study found these chemicals may be aging men in their 50s and 60s a bit faster than men who are younger or older or women of any age. Experts we talked to said the accumulation of PFAS may lower testosterone levels in men, impair sperm quality, and increase risks of testicular and kidney cancer. Women, it seems, just seem to be able to clear PFAS faster. Now, whether you're a man or a woman, trying to limit your exposure is a great idea. Three ways to do that. Filter your drinking water. Don't use non-stick cookware like Teflon, and avoid fast food packaging, which are sometimes coated with these chemicals. I'm Dr. Sanjay Gupta, helping you live a better life.
10: Partly sunny, windy, and 87 degrees right now. There is a shower possible this evening and overnight, low 68. Showers and a thunderstorm likely tomorrow, high around 80. It'll be cooler on Thursday with cloudy skies, high around 70, 72. Then another chance of showers for Friday, and there is a chance of showers Friday, Saturday, Sunday, and Monday, every day of the holiday weekend. And Saturday's high will probably be reflected throughout the holiday weekend, upper 70s. It's 87 now at 97.3 FM and 590 AM WBLK, where we check in one more time with Roger Meadows for a check of Lexington traffic.
11: From the Scheller Automotive Traffic Center, we still got that injury collision to watch for. That's on outbound Winchester Road at New Circle, and it's got the right lane blocked at this time. Still working our non-injury collisions around town, too, as well, like the one on Camelot Drive at Wilson Downing. The one on I-75 in the southbound lanes just prior to the Paris Pike exit. Traffic's picking up on outbound Richmond Road from outside of Man of War all the way to Jacobson Park. Things are also moving slowly on the outer loop and News Circle at North Broadway. I'm Roger Meadows for 97.3 FM WVLK.
10: Well, I mentioned earlier it may not be a great boating weekend. That's usually when boating gets started over the Memorial Day weekend, but between the rain that's in the forecast and the dry lakes, it may not be a great boating weekend, but here's Nate Bartgazzi. He's talking about boating on the lake. He's kind of reluctant to do it.
12: So my sister Abigail, she bought a boat. She always wants us to go on the lake with her, and I have been. I don't like lakes. Like, I want like a pontoon, a boat that doesn't move. I mean, her boat, it's 5 hours. You just sit in the back of it. Bee, bee, bee, bee. No one can talk. It's just chaos. I mean, stuff is flying everywhere. I'm sore for a month. Just like, is that from the boat? There's no rules on the lake. It's just the Wild West. Everybody drives as fast as they want. There's only sudden turns made out there. Everybody driving a boat is either drunk or

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7: You still get to vote. But we're coming down to it now. We're within the last hour of primary voting, and then in a few hours we'll know how all these races shake out and what we're going to be looking at in the fall. So we have Bob Babbage coming up. First, a reminder of our phone number if you'd like to be a part of the discussion, either over the phone or the Stuttgart Motors text line. 859-253-5959. Cruiser, we called our neighbor's dog poop in the yard bouncing Betty's. Well, you know, I've called poop in the backyard a landmine, too. Hey, don't step on any of these landmines back here. So, it works both ways. You call them bouncing Betties. Well, I've called them landmines before, just in general. I feel like somebody told me that Bill Mack gets those hot dogs at Gordon's Food Service in Hamburg. I don't know. On the beer thing with Schlitz going out of business, no more Schlitz. All my father drank was PBR. A couple in here about Wiedemann beer. My dad used to drink Wiedemann, then he switched to Hudepohl. I guess, you know, the local beers were cheaper. And Hudepohl wasn't bad. I mean, Wiedemann wasn't bad either. And didn't Wiedemann kind of morphed into Rheingeist in Cincinnati, right? Local craft brewer. Wiedemann beer is still available in Cincinnati. You got to visit the brewery to get it. And somebody else said the same thing. Wiedemann beer disappeared in the 90s, but has come back. There's a Wiedemann pub in Cincinnati. Yeah, and I think Rheingeist was part of that Wiedemann deal, I believe. Cruiser, I always remember my dad drinking Sterling out of a little brown glass jar that looked like a barrel. Do you remember those? I do. I do remember those. I never had one, but I do remember seeing those. If they put a few more, listen to this. If they put a few more used car dealerships on Nicholasville Road near Brandon, we can call it North Lexington. Oh man! Well, I don't think they got any used car lots going up in the new developments I was talking about earlier today for that area. All right, let's get to Bob Babbage. Bob, I'm wasting Bob's time, and it's a busy day. It's election day, and Bob's a political analyst, and I mean, gosh, he's in demand. I got him here. He's going to be over on LAX. He's on KT. You got a whole army of guys over there at KT. You got Babbage and Grayson and Renee Shaw and Trey Watson and Al Cross and all those guys. So let's get a little insight from Bob before he tells anybody else on television what he's thinking. Bob, hello.
8: Cruiser, happy election day. It's a dandy.
7: Same to you, buddy. Same to you. Well, and you know, as I said it earlier in the program, I was texting with an old college buddy from New Jersey who had texted me about Massey. I mean, he's up there going, hey, what about Thomas Massey? And I said, you know, Tom, I said, this state punches above its weight in politics and in several other categories. We have the Trump-defining race of this primary cycle, don't we? This is the one. Now, I know what happened in Indiana. And we saw what happened to Bill Cassidy in Louisiana on Saturday. But this is the real test right here. And I don't know, is it too close to call, Bob? You've been looking at the polls. What do you think?
8: Probably is from the way people are saying to move today. The bettors are about 3-2 for Galrain.
7: Mm-hmm.
8: But they might be overdoing it there, depending on how they've called the race and what the totals are as they see it. The strong suit of Massey today is him on camera, not necessarily looking into it, but being interviewed by somebody or on the KT set with Renee.
7: Mm-hmm.
8: When he said on that set by himself, because Galrain didn't show up,
7: mm-hmm.
8: he said he didn't turn in the questionnaire to Right to Life or NRA.
7: Yeah. Right.
8: Which sounds negative, sounds evasive.
7: Yeah. I said earlier in the show, I said he's been campaigning like Joe Biden. You know, doesn't want to take tough questions. Not a lot of events. He may still win though. And when you look, when I've seen some of these polls break down the demographics, and you know as well as I do, Bob, older voters are more prone to show up, especially in a primary. And Gowring seems to have the support of older voters, while Massey's got the younger ones.
8: That's true. A lot of people, though, who will vote in a Republican primary today, if they're 50 or above, have voted for Massey multiple times, including when Donald Trump was on the ballot.
7: Mm-hmm.
8: And Massey, through the day, has explained himself in terms of voting 90% with Trump, but not when a war is started, the West was started, not when we deficit spend the way we have lately. Those are points that ring true, not just to Republicans, but to lots of people.
7: Yeah.
8: So he's coming with a big message. He presents it well. And another one, this is negative, but he said, you know, Hegseth had to come to cover for Gowling's military record, because there's a part in there where he maintains he was in the military. He probably was in a matter of speaking, but he was working for a private contractor at that time.
7: Yeah.
8: Just a little slip like that, and then your military record is questioned in a big way right before the election, and left as kind of a mystery to create doubt in the voters' minds. The turnout is a little better this time in Northern Kentucky than it has been. Heck, first of the afternoon, it was up 30% from 10% to
7: 13%. Wow. Well, you know what, exactly, though? That may not be good news, though, for Massey, depending on where that's coming from, because am I wrong that Massey is pretty good, in pretty good shape in Boone County, but Kenton and Campbell County maybe not so much?
8: That's true, and the Kenton County number. So we'll have to see several things as the early vote comes in. You know, Massey's won the counties out there time and again by big margins. Mike over at Election 18 put it together. He's won $1,600,000 in his several races over the years. But it's a different picture. Not just the eyes of the nation, but the eyes of the world are on this one.
7: Oh,
8: and
7: yeah.
8: Everybody. Like, you got your college buddy calling you haven't heard from.
7: Yeah, right. Well, yeah, he texted me about
8: people I haven't talked to in 6 months or a year.
7: Yeah.
8: Because they're reading the headline. It all comes down to Massey. President endorsed in the Texas race. You've asked all about that. He took Paxson, the conservative, as opposed to the older, longstanding U.S. senator. That's a heck of a race even still. You would think that the president has some advantage in Texas, and Texas would be more GOP. But for this district today, it's going to tell a lot, say a lot. And if 3 days after Cassidy was bounced and came in third, Massey wins, it'll be a huge story. If Massey loses, and Gowring on the comeback wins it by any amount, then Trump is omnipotent in the political circle in terms of getting the ones he wants to be where he wants them.
7: Yeah, if Massey survives, he's bucking a trend, no doubt, of a Trump-enforced exit. And it's even interesting tonight, Bob, because the president has an event. It's a congressional cookout, I think, on the White House grounds, and the president's expected to speak at about 7:15, which, you know, depending on how fast the vote gets counted and how close this race is or isn't, that race could be called by the time the president gives remarks. You know, and they send in the defense secretary, Bob. That's never happened before, you know, to try to, as you say, to try to bolster Gowring's military credentials. That's a big move, and that just tells you how important this race is to the White House and how embarrassing. I don't care how many state legislators Trump got beat in Indiana or Bill Cassidy. He loses this one, he's embarrassed. Trump is.
8: It would definitely be embarrassing, and maybe things could heal over time, but that's a hard quest for both those people and a lot of the people around them who will take it very personally for many years to come. A lot at stake for the president, lots of people making guesses out there, but a whole lot of people, like the guy who calls you, how's it really going down there? And we really don't know, but we will very soon. Within, an hour and a half, we're
7: going
8: to have a pretty good indicator out of some of those places. But if it's a close race, we're going to have to stick around.
7: You know, I had Secretary of State Michael Adams on earlier in the show, Bob, and I asked him, of course, they've spent a ton of money, $32.6 million in that Massey race. And I asked the Secretary of State, I said, have you seen a higher turnout in the 4th District? And he said in the 4th and 6th districts, with the just looking at the early voting, he didn't have any numbers as far as today was concerned. there was no appreciable increase. The increase in turnout has been in like Pulaski County, where they've got local issues they're trying to settle and local races that are close and competitive. I thought that was interesting. He saw no real discernible increase in turnout in the 3 days of early voting in the 6th or the 4th. Now, I can understand the 6th. I mean, the Democrats, you may have a little bit of a competition going on. The Republican side is probably over. It's probably Alvarado since he got the Trump endorsement. But I was surprised that at that. Doesn't that surprise you, Bob? You think with all that money spent and as close as the race is, you'd see an appreciably higher turnout in the 4th District, which you may see today. But in the early voting, the Secretary of State said, didn't really see it.
8: Yep, and there's a heck of a county judge's race in Boone County,
7: mm-hmm.
8: the County for Liberty and Freedom voters and energy thrives and has for some time. If that spikes their turnout, they're pretty consistent, pretty constant when it comes to coming through.
7: Mm-hmm.
8: If Boone has an extraordinary turnout, then look for Freedom and Liberty votes there. And perhaps a very, very interesting county judge's race, since you have a long incumbent who's arguably done a heck of a job and a very strong opponent who says he can do it better.
7: Give me one legislative race, Bob, that is the most interesting to you tonight. I read over a few that you guys had published in the Babbage Journal earlier today. Which one on the legislature, House or Senate, doesn't matter?
8: Well, there's an important one here, Dunworth and Palumbo,
7: mm-hmm.
8: In Northern Kentucky, Mosier, who was challenged before but got 66% of the vote in that that race, comes up again with a strong challenger. She's accomplished a heck of a lot, but she would be seen as more mainstream than Freedom or Liberty, so we'll see who turns out in her area. Those would be two to watch for sure. Another woman up there, Banta, very strong woman, very capable woman, has served well, but has a strong challenge. She's expected to nip that, but the Mosier race is very close.
7: When we come back, we'll talk about the mayor's race because Linda Gorton will probably have some heated competition in this mayor's race this year. We'll talk about that and more on this primary day. And remember, you have until 6 o'clock to get to the polls and vote. And from what we're understanding, shouldn't be that long of a wait. So if you haven't gotten there yet, get on over there. Probably won't take you long. And remember, if you're in line when the poll closes at 6, you still get to vote. 3-day forecast. 87 degrees now. Tonight, showers, thunderstorms possible, likely overnight. Showers and thunderstorms likely tomorrow. Tonight, 68 for the low tonight, rather. High tomorrow, 80. Then cooler on Thursday with cloudy skies, high near 70. Chance of showers back again Friday, high upper 70s. And right now, 87 at 97.3 FM and 590 AM WBLK. Let's check in with Roger Meadows again for an update on Lexington traffic.
9: From the Scheller Automotive Traffic Center, right now crews have got our injury collision on Winchester Road at New Circle cleaned up and moved out of the way, so the only collision they have to worry about is the non-injury collision on I-75 in the southbound lanes at the Paris Pike exit. Traffic around town is picking up on Old Frankfort Pike outside of New Circle, on outbound Tates Creek at New Circle, also on outbound Harrodsburg Road at Alexandria Drive. I'm Roger Meadows for 97.3 FM WVLK. 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
15: A better life with Dr. Sanjay Gupta.
16: We are finally starting to learn more things we can do to keep our brains sharp as we age. A lot of people think crossword puzzles or Sudoku might do the trick, but the science doesn't really bear that out. What one recent study found, though, was that a certain type of brain training seems to have a significant impact on cognition as we get older. It wasn't memory or even problem-solving tasks that move the needle. It was an interactive computerized game that tested the ability to recognize two separate images in faster and faster sequences. It's what we call a task of divided attention, in which you don't have a conscious strategy on how to improve. That's according to the study's lead author. You're just trying to do the best you can to figure out how to divide your attention. Now, the game in this study was called Double Decision. If you want to find it and try it out yourself. I'm Dr. Sanjay Gupta, helping you live a better life.
14: 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The Earth can't speak up when it needs help, but we can. Be the voice for those who have no voice. 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
7: 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And there may be shortages on oil, so you might want to pay attention to this, not only for the price, but also to make sure you get the oil you need. You make an appointment to have your oil changed Monday through Friday from 1 p.m. to 4 p.m., and you'll get $10 off the works package, which is already a great package because it's $69.95, and not just an oil change, and not just up to 6 quarts of synthetic blend oil, but the oil filter, vehicle checkup, tire rotation, and more. And this gives you $10 off of that already great deal. So it's $59.95. So get that oil changed in your buggy Monday through Friday, 1 to 4. If you can make it during that time, get that happy hour price at the Quick Lane at Jack Kane Ford. 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We're back with Bob Babbage. You know, Bob, if Massey loses tonight, maybe we're talking about him running for governor. He has kind of teased that a bit, hadn't he? Time or two? I don't know that Bob's at the phone. Here he comes. Oh, nope. Maybe not. Oh, no. Now he's gone. All right. Well, maybe he'll call back, or we can call him back. Do I even have a screener? I'm not sure. Are we even on the air? I'm not sure about that either. You never know these days. All right. Well, we seem to have lost Bob. This is great, and I don't have anybody to call him back. Well, anyway, if Massey survives, because you already have pretty much Jamie Comer, who's already said he's running for governor. Now we got Bob back. Bob, I was mentioning about Thomas Massey. If he loses tonight, what do you think the odds are he runs for governor? And did you see last week where Jamie Comer pretty much already announced he's running for governor?
18: Yeah, he said it was an unofficial
8: official announcement.
7: Yeah.
8: So that's a term we don't often hear.
7: Mm-hmm.
8: But, you know, in today's rules, if you were to run, declare, sign up, run for governor, you give up your committee chair. That would be a lot for Comer or anybody else.
7: Right, right. That, I didn't know that, because he could run for governor and still run, if he didn't win the governor's race, could still run for re-election in his House seat, because they're 2 different years. But I didn't realize that about the committee chair, so he'd lose his committee chairmanship of the Oversight Committee.
8: He would have to step away from that, and that's a lot to step away from, because he's put a lot of energy in it. He has constant opportunities to speak, not just to the media, but other places on key issues. Mm-hmm. So back to Massey. Massey talked about running for governor if he won.
7: Yeah,
8: not
7: right.
8: So much if he lost. If he were to lose, people would say, well, you ought to turn around and run.
7: Mm-hmm.
8: He may not see it that way.
7: Maybe not.
8: Take some thinking, yeah.
7: We'll have to see. And does he like serving in the Congress? I mean, he's obviously likes it enough to run for re-election, but you know, maybe part of him might say, it gives me a chance to do something else, because it's pretty dysfunctional up there. I want to talk about the mayor's race for a moment, Bob. I'm going to look at the numbers, the vote totals, for who I think will be the 1 and 2 finishers, the incumbent mayor, Linda Gorton, running for her third and final term, and Raquel Carter, who is a real estate owner who is running against her. I'm assuming they'll be 1 and 2. I don't know. Could Carter be 1, Gorton be 2? That'd be a setback for Gorton, and would might tell me that people are really still pretty steamed about the winner, the last couple of winners. Are those numbers going to make any difference, Bob, if, you know, kind of looking at how strong particularly Mayor Gorton is in her third run for mayor?
8: They will make some difference as people analyze the way you've just described. It is assumed that Gorton will be first when all is total tonight,
7: mm-hmm.
8: and back on for the fall. But many people are speaking of Carter as the other. We'll see how far apart they are this evening. Of course, in the fall, we have a different vote total, a different participation. The independents come out.
7: Yeah, all right.
8: That's 11% of our 100% of voters.
7: Mm-hmm.
8: And they probably come out with a little enthusiasm, since we don't include them in the primaries.
7: Yeah.
8: Plus with the big races on top for U.S. Senate and Congress here, a couple mm-hmm. other places,
7: mm-hmm.
8: we should see a better participation. But this will give some indication tonight. It might be hard to read a lot into it, but something will be concluded, just given the focus on this race that we normally would have thought would be a bit of a sleeper. It's not.
7: Yeah, no, it's not. The sleeper race, I guess, is in Louisville. Mayor Greenberg, there's 11 candidates. He's expected to run away with it. Now, they did their primaries differently this time for mayor. It's nonpartisan, and it's one of those rank things, right, where the top two vote-getters run against one another instead of having a Democratic and Republican primary for Louisville mayor. Am I right?
8: Precisely. Of that group, 4 are Republicans. The Republican Party has been working hard to try to get one of their 4 in that second spot,
7: yeah.
8: Because they are clinging to the old way of wanting a Republican mayor. Can't blame them.
7: Yeah.
8: But given the makeup of the race, that might be something that doesn't happen this time.
7: Mm-hmm.
8: Still, Greenberg has a roaring lead in Louisville, and popularity level and funding on hand, very impressive.
7: Yeah. Now, he looks headed toward re-election. So you referenced this earlier, Bob. The president endorsed Ken Paxton, the Texas Attorney General, in that high-stakes Senate race. In fact, early voting has begun for the GOP runoff. The runoff, because neither one of these guys got 50% in the primary. Attorney General Ken Paxton, who's a bit of a MAGA guy, and he's been running against incumbent senior Senator John Cornyn. It's a big blow for the Republican establishment. Cornyn was one of Mitch McConnell's right-hand guys. Were you surprised by this? The president had stayed out of this race and said he was going to endorse somebody way back in March, after the early March primary, but he didn't. He said at the time that both contenders ran great races, but not good enough. And so now he's got Trump's blessing in the race, which is what Democrats wanted. And it looks like, I don't know, it may have been the same way with Cornyn, but Paxton and the Democratic candidate, James Tallarico, are head-to-head. I mean, it is almost a tie. So that is going to be a very tight race. And that's a Senate seat Republicans have held for how long, Bob? Long time. The president may have put that seat in jeopardy.
18: Yes, he could have. Paxton, though, kind of resembles a president, a younger version, and very, very energetic and very forceful. Tallarico has run a sterling campaign and makes a great impression. Speaks kind of in an Andy Beshear style of moderation and simple points instead of a lot of speechifying and rambling. He's very well received on the stage, but they're close, and you know, you can make all kinds of predictions about Texas and how it will go, but things change over time and cycles change. The president could go to Texas and help Faxon a bunch. Tallarico could have others in, like Obama, who is probably more popular than other Democrats he could bring, and pump it up that way. But it will be one to watch for you and me.
7: All right, so Bob, you'll be on LAX 18 tonight, and then also on KET. What time's the KET coverage start?
18: Yeah, I'm actually going straight to KET. We're on from 7 to 10.
7: 7 to 10.
18: 7 to 10.
7: All right. We'll be tuned in. Can you join us tomorrow at 3:10?
18: We'd love to. That's great.
7: Yeah, let's talk about what happens tonight once the votes are counted. Bob, we'll talk to you tomorrow afternoon then.
18: Thanks, Cruiser. Good luck tonight.
7: Appreciate it, buddy. Yeah, it should be interesting. Bob Babbage, our political analyst here on the on primary day. 97.3 FM and 590 AM WVLK. I got a lot to get to here, and we'll do as much as we can in the final segment that we have for this Tuesday when we return. Also check weather and traffic as well. Cruiser and Crew at 97.3 FM and 590 AM WVLK. This report. 87 degrees, and there are showers and thunderstorms in the forecast. They are possible for this evening and tonight. Overnight low tonight, 68. Tomorrow's high near 80 with some showers and thunderstorms around. Then cloudy and cooler, a smaller chance of showers, and a high near 70 for Thursday. And then showers are back again in upper 70s on Friday, and it does not look good for Memorial Day weekend in terms of weather. There's a pretty sizable chance of rain Friday, Saturday, Sunday, Monday. With cloudy skies through the period, we will keep updating that forecast, of course. But from the I'm taking a closer look at what we expect sort of hour by hour for tonight. So this evening doesn't look too bad. Maybe some showers overnight, very late tonight, but then a pretty good chance for showers. And as I say, there's showers in the forecast. Pretty much every day all the way through Memorial Day. It's 85 degrees. Let's adjust that temperature. 85 at 97.3 FM and 590 AM WBLK. And here with an update on Lexington traffic, Roger Meadows.
9: From the Scheller Automotive Traffic Center, we got a new non-injury collision to watch for. It's on Appian Way at Armstrong Mill. Traffic's also picking up on Versailles Road at Alexandria Drive, on the inner loop of New Circle at Boardwalk, and watch for construction crews on Newtown Pike at Citation Boulevard. I'm Roger Meadows for 97.3 FM WVLK.
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7: Care, putting quality caregivers in homes all across central Kentucky. Homes that are occupied by people that may be getting up in age or might have had some health issues and need some assistance with those everyday household chores. Maybe even some transportation issues. Can't drive anymore. Who's going to get you to the doctor? Well, if a friend or family member can't do it, maybe it's an Amada senior caregiver. And there's also assistance with daily living, meal preparation, housekeeping, personal things like dressing and bathing somebody if that's necessary. You know, as we get older, there's any number of ailments that are going to require care and maybe more care than your spouse can provide. But maybe you don't need the level of care you would get in a hospital. 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

0: Those are just some of the songs he's responsible for. A little montage of Who and solo classics. Pete Tong. I got to meet him, got to interview him once. I got a picture of me standing next to him. This was when they did the first farewell tour. Gosh darn, that was back in 1981 or something, real early in the 80s, and they came to RUP. And they were a little more open backstage. They allowed you to come back. We could go back there with a microphone and a tape recorder, which normally you weren't allowed to go backstage with something like that unless it was an interview already set up ahead of time. And obviously with this being the farewell tour, the band was more accessible than they normally are. I don't think Daltrey came backstage, but Entwistle did, and so did Townsend. Interesting guy. I always liked his stuff with the Who and the solo stuff. So happy birthday there, Pete Townsend. This is brilliant, what I'm going to read to you right here, because it's absolutely true. This is the frustration in this new digital era where it's all supposed to be simpler. Let me ask you this, especially if you work and something gets changed in one of your digital platforms, you know, and they're going to tell you, oh, you're going to love this. It's going to make things easier. How many of you most of the time encounter when they introduce something like that, you're going to have to take extra steps to get to where you go? More steps, more clicks than it did before. That's usually my experience. Now, maybe our company is just going from better quality tech to cheap. And so cheap needs more steps. I don't know, but that's what I've noticed. But this is from Crazy Vibes, okay? And this is how you order a pizza today. But let's start with how you ordered a pizza in the 1990s. And then how you ordered a pizza in 2005, and then today. Crazy Vibes. Okay, so in 1995, you wanted to order a pizza for delivery. 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It arrived in 30. 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You add your address with a PIN on the map. The map can't find your street. You add it manually. You select a pizza. The ingredient you want has an extra charge. You add a card. Payment error. You pay with another method. Your order will arrive in 85 to 140 minutes. Now, I can get in the car and go get the pizza a lot faster without all that hassle. And it's probably going to be hotter when I get it home. Plus, I'm not like that McDonald's woman who's going to do a decade or so in jail that we were talking about with Bill Mack, the one who put fries in her mouth and then stuck the fries back in the box. So she could have a viral video. But this is from Crazy Vibes. They posted this on X. And I saw this. I thought, yeah. And this is not just pizza. How is it that things have gotten more complicated and more difficult to do when I thought all of this was supposed to be smarter and more streamlined and simpler? But it's not in a lot of cases. I think they nailed it on this. I mean, and they use pizza as an example, but I think you could throw in some other examples. This is a bit ridiculous here. You got a guy who, I know we have an affordability crisis and the price of gas is high, but this is what, what's this guy's name? Matt Hightower's done. He's a handyman, 30 years old, lives in Ellenwood, Georgia. He stuck a 2-gallon, 1-piston engine from a power washer into a broken pink Power Wheels Barbie Dream Camper, which is a battery-operated toy car less than 4 feet tall. One pull of the lawnmower-like rip cord, and he's off to the supermarket. Now, he's pretty tall for this car. His knees are up to his ears, and he's got a dirt bike helmet on his head. His real car, a 1996 Mercedes-Benz convertible, he says, costs about $90 to fill. Yeah, Mercedes probably has you putting that premium stuff in there. That's why it costs that much. That's too much, says Hightower, who also installed a rack on top of the Barbie Dream Camper for groceries. I drive this when I can. And you look foolish. Let me ask you this. Are you allowed to have that on the street? And if you are, why? I'm getting tired of it in this town. You won't let me have a golf cart on the street, which I'm not suggesting we should have golf carts on the street. But then why is a mechanical scooter, electric scooters, and I'm not talking about the bike lane. These little moped, these little mini bikes that are not licensed. See, in my view, if it's not a licensed vehicle, it shouldn't be on the road. It's just me. You don't allow ATVs on the road. If it drove one down the streets of downtown Lexington, probably get pulled over. Not allowed to have a golf cart. Well, crews of the golf carts don't go fast enough. Yeah, neither of these little motorbikes. And this, how are you going to allow, this car can't go that fast. Is he allowed, does he, it sounds like he drives this thing to the grocery store. Plus, you look a little ridiculous. <It's> just, I know gas prices are high, but. Last Thursday, drivers waited more than an hour to get gas in El Segundo, California, where tourism agency Visit Las Vegas was offering up to $100 in gas to the first 100 drivers in line to encourage travel to Las Vegas. Well, in this day and age, when gas prices are this high, especially out there in California, where it's over $6 a gallon now, oh, you'll get a lot of people that'll show up for your promotion, but they're not going to do what your promotion hopes they will do. They're not going to take the $100 in gas and travel to Vegas with it. No, they're gonna take that gas and just use it around town. Robert Jackson of El Segundo said this fuel's only going to last a few days. A woman from Los Angeles says she used to go shopping across the sprawling city. She says, I stay close now because I don't want to run out of gas. The crunch has not caused a surge in electrical vehicle purchases, though. Yeah, the New York Times is trying. They're trying hard to push EVs right now. But hybrids, of course, but hybrids were strong anyway. But it's just some of the ridiculous things that people are doing with that, like with this Barbie dream car. All right, something else I wanted to cover here too. Man, is this awful? And I can, man, this is going to be a big lawsuit, I would think. There was a woman, a mother and grandmother from Westchester County, New York, who stepped out of her car and fell down an uncovered manhole in Midtown last night, and she died. 56-year-old woman from Briarcliff Manor, New York, tumbled 10 feet down the open manhole after stepping out of her parked Mercedes-Benz SUV around 11:20 outside the Cartier store at 52nd Street and 5th Avenue. Responders pulled the woman out of the hole, hauled her to the hospital, but she died from her injuries there. So somebody at Con Ed left the lid off, it sounds like. This is sad. Her son just got married in Cancun last July. Her daughter is the co-founder of something called Sister Wood, which is a hair product company designed for the visually challenged. She and her business partner are daughters of visually impaired mothers. So this is awful. Woman was 56 years old. Con Edison is investigating why the manhole wasn't covered. Meanwhile, you better get your attorneys, better get them to sharpen their skills, because if I'm this woman's family, I'm going to sue the pants off of you. The spokesman for the utility company said, we're deeply saddened to confirm that a member of the public has died after falling into an open manhole. This is kind of on them, isn't it? I mean, you're Con Edison, that's your manhole, and somebody didn't put the manhole cover back. We are actively investigating how this occurred. Well, then we'll see what happens with that investigation, but meanwhile, I can think there's going to be a big lawsuit here. That's just terrible. I mean, you just walk out of I have pulled in like downtown here. If I pull on a street parking lot on Main Street, and sometimes you can, open your car door and as soon as you step out, there's a grate, and the grate is large enough that is, let's say if you had your keys or your phone in your hand and you got clumsy and one of those fell out of your hand, that sucker's going right down into that drain. Past the grate and into the drain. So you clinch those suckers, because if I drop this, that's going down there in that manhole. Really a terrible story. And then all this business over the weekend with the unruly crowds clamoring for a watch that they're just going to resell. And then, I mean, they see visions of thousands of dollars dancing in their head. Swatch has got this designer luxury. They did a tie-in with a luxury brand of watches. Now, I don't know much about, I mean, I know some of the brands of watches. I had not heard of this luxury brand. It's Audemars Piguet. Audemars Piguet, which is the luxury brand. And they put together a set of colorful pocket watches with Swatch, known as the Royal Pop Collection, that retail for about $400. But collectors say will sell for far more on the resale market. In Milan, Italy, fights broke out as scalpers and retailers rushed the store. Local police had to break it up. In Paris, they had to use tear gas. Outside of Chicago, videos taken by shoppers showed people jumping iron barricades, rushing a store, and banging on the glass doors trying to get inside. You know, when I was growing up, if I acted like this because I wanted something, throwing a little tantrum or pounding on doors or something like that, you know what would happen? I didn't get said item. Because my behavior, I didn't deserve said item. Kind of like these idiots. Do they deserve to have this watch? No, they do not. Not in my view, not with their behavior. Swatch did not allow pre-sales online that come with specified collection times. That's normally what Apple does when it has a high-profile product launch. It funneled demand exclusively through their brick-and-mortar stores, and that probably was not a good idea. This Audemars Piguet, they normally, you need about $20,000 to buy one of their watches. So this is about as close as people get to that kind of luxury, if that matters to them, which evidently it does. But again, what does the watch matter to them, or the resale possibility of the watch matter to them? It's probably the latter, isn't it? The response to the Royal Pop Collection has been phenomenal, says Swatch, as they lean into the controversy. Now, the company said that 20 of its 220 stores globally saw exceptionally long queues, which it attributed to shopping malls not having sufficient capacity to handle the demand for its products. See, they're sitting back here at Swatch. They're loving it. Swatch made it clear the Royal Pop Collection would be available for several months. He added that the hype was literally making social media explode. I don't know. It still worked this morning, so I don't think it literally exploded like you say it did. It counted over 11 billion views online and millions of visits to its website. You all go wear yourself out over that thing while I stay here unbruised with $400 still in my pocket. 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Hello, David.
1: Hey, how you doing?
0: I'm all right, buddy. What's up?
1: Hey, was that on a construction site or like in the middle of the street?
0: Where? What's that you're talking about?
1: Manhole.
0: Oh, the manhole? The manhole was, I guess it was in the street or on the side of the street. Let me see if I can find out here. But that, she just opened up her car, and I guess she was visually impaired. She opened up her car, and she went right down.
1: Well, there's a bunch of Jake legs. That's as nice as I can call them. In these bigger cities, even smaller ones, they steal the manhole covers trying to scrap the metal.
0: But don't you think in a court, Con Ed's probably going to be responsible for this?
1: Well, essentially, yes, unless they can, you know, what they do is they'll just go to all the recycling places. Did anybody bring any manholes in there?
0: Uh-huh.
1: Because they have to document everything now.
0: Yeah.
1: But back home, what they were doing is they started welding the damn thing shut.
0: Mm-hmm.
1: People were stealing them.
0: Well, I can see that. I can understand that. And so now if it was stolen, well, then if they find out who stole it, that person may be liable for this death.
1: Yeah. By God, they should take that manhole about 40 feet there and let it catch it.
0: You know, and if you think if a Con Ed person had just left the manhole cover off, which, again, from the reporting, I can't. There was just not a manhole cover there, so I'm assuming. Let's see. This was the construction worker told the Post it should have never happened. They should have covered it back up or put something around it. Now, that's assuming that somebody from Con Ed left it off. But if they didn't leave it off and somebody stole it, I guess that would be pretty easy to figure out, because if somebody had just left it off, the lid would be nearby, wouldn't it?
1: You know how heavy those lids are?
0: Yeah. Yeah. I don't know that I could lift one.
1: No, it's a two-man job.
0: Yeah, no, it is a two-man job. That's true.
1: So, if they took it off and they forgot to put it back on, it would be there.
0: Yeah, it would be. It would be on site someplace. That's right. But if somebody stole it for the metals, David, thanks for the call. This may get more interesting. You know, in 10 feet, that's how far she fell. That's not very deep. But with Con Ed, that could have been live wire. She could have been electrocuted, not really known. Couple of texts from the Stuttgart Motors text line. Jason, hey, Cruiser, with all the new things headed out to Brandon Crossing, guessing the state will leave US 27 will remain the same. Why not? Yeah, they won't touch it. And they'll be, I mean, you know what? Out there in Nick Vegas there, I mean, the developers are saying, ah, there's no traffic. The traffic's not going to be an issue. We got this under control. Somebody on the text line said, yeah, but those are the kind of guys, they'll stand in the middle of the street and there's no traffic issues with all the stuff they're building out there. Because there are some people with all these new shopping centers now and new stores going out and restaurants and whatnot out there in the Brandon area down 27, worried the traffic is going to be worse than it already is. I'm just getting the last part of this manhole story. What town was it in? It was in New York City. Manhole issue. How about situational awareness and how does a visually impaired person drive a car? I didn't say she was driving a car. I'm assuming she was visually impaired because she was involved in a business that provided a service for the visually impaired with her daughter. I don't know. Maybe I'm not clear whether she was or not. But she could have been a passenger. Again, opened the car door and she went down the manhole. So, very tragic, and we'll see how that plays out. Because again, if somebody steals the manhole cover, and that's how that manhole was uncovered. Oh, well, then there may be somebody facing some serious charges beyond just stealing manhole covers. 85, maybe a shower this evening. Better bet later tonight. Showers, thunderstorms likely tomorrow. Tonight's low 68, by the way. Tomorrow we're up to 80. Pretty close to today. 85 is our current temperature now. It'll be noticeably cooler, though, Thursday and Friday. High near 70 on Thursday with clouds. Showers back again Friday, upper 70s. 85 now at 97.3 FM and 590 AM WVLK. Standing by now with another look at Lexington traffic. Here's Roger Meadows.
2: From the Scheller Automotive Traffic Center, crews still working our non-injury collision on Appian Way at Armstrong Mill, as well as the other non-injury collision on I-75 in the southbound lanes at the Paris Pike exit. Traffic is picking up on the outer loop of Man of War at Sir Barton Way, as well as on outbound Leestown Road at Boiling Springs Drive. We have reports of a collision on inbound Nicholsville Road at Lowry Lane. Watch for some slow-moving traffic on the inner loop of New Circle at Liberty Road. I'm Roger Meadows for 97.3 FM WVLK.
0: All right. It's good to be back. And, boy, we'll have another busy day tomorrow. Hope you'll join us. Have a great evening.
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8: Sometimes you can tell a lot about what someone wants to do offline by looking at what they do online. Let me tell you about Pinterest's first parenting trend report. Pinterest is a huge platform. They have 600 million monthly users, 80 billion searches per month. The report found a shift from the iPad kid era to now, when parents are actually more interested in real-world adventures and hands-on activities. The Global Trends and Insights lead at Pinterest told us, families are thoughtfully designing childhoods rooted in creativity, intention, and meaningful experiences. One psychologist we spoke to said he sees this as a reflection of parents' desire to build core capacities in their children: resilience, curiosity, self-regulation, empathy. These things don't grow automatically, but are built through lived experience. I'm Dr. Sanjay Gupta, helping you live a better life.
0: Hey, at Meta tomorrow, home of Facebook, Instagram, the employees have been told to work remotely tomorrow as the company prepares to slash 10% of its workforce. The company-wide bloodbath will take place in three waves. Impacted workers will all learn their fate by 4 a.m. by email, local time tomorrow. Remember, we talked about this last week about Meta and some employees whose every move on their computer is being designed and watched by AI, presumably so AI can do their job. They're training their replacement. What a rough place to work. And tech seems to be taking most of the AI layoffs right now. It is 6 o'clock. News is next at WVLK Lexington.
9: Holding back for now. I'm Tom Graham, Fox News. President Trump once again pulling back on a threat and holding off on fresh military attacks on Iran, allowing more time for negotiations.
10: The president's planned strikes on Iran for today were called off as Arab partners say a nuclear deal could be close.
11: We may have to give him another big hit. I'm not sure yet. You'll know very soon.
10: President Trump speaking with reporters outside the White House, where construction is underway for a new ballroom in East Wing.
11: I think it's going to be potentially the most beautiful building in all of Washington.
10: Congress is considering a $1 billion budget request from the Secret Service as part of the East Wing construction. President Trump says funding for the actual ballroom is coming from private donations. At the White House, Jared Halpern, Fox News.
9: The Trump administration is asking for a 13% increase in the Justice Department's budget.
12: This is underscores our department's renewed focus on reducing violent crime, combating the fentanyl crisis, strengthening border and immigration enforcement, expanding fraud.

0: 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Well, the S&P 500 dipped about 49 points. 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
1: Here's your LX 18 storm tracker forecast. For tonight, showers and thunderstorms are likely. Locally heavy rain's a possibility. Stronger storm can't be ruled out either, eventually down to the mid-60s. Day tomorrow, showers and thunderstorms will be continuing off and on during the day. It's cooler, highs down to the upper 70s. Thursday, cloudy, much cooler. Continuing showers in the area will be down to the upper 60s. Then rain and storms again, likely on Friday, back to the mid-70s. I'm Chief Meteorologist Bill Meck on Lexington's News Traffic and Weather Station. 97.3 FM, WVLK.
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1: Here's your Lakes 18 Storm Tracker forecast. For tonight, showers and thunderstorms are likely. Locally heavy rain's a possibility. Stronger storm can't be ruled out either, eventually down to the mid-60s. Day tomorrow, showers and thunderstorms will be continuing off and on during the day. It's cooler, highs down to the upper 70s. Thursday, cloudy, much cooler. Continuing showers in the area will be down to the upper 60s. Then rain and storms again likely on Friday, back to the mid-70s. I'm Chief Meteorologist Bill Meck on Lexington's News Traffic and Weather Station, 97.3 FM WVLK.
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1: 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Rich, can you, let's see, I have a problem with my screen here, believe it or not. You sent this to me. One second, folks. I got to find something here. The post the president made today, do you have that there? Any chance you can send it again, because I can't find it. I found it. Here we go. The president posted this last night, became aware of it today, because the War Powers Act vote in the U.S. Senate that's been taking place, they had a preliminary vote 50-47, which he lost.